0: About 6 in 10 Australian women report not getting adequate follow-up care after a miscarriage. Southern Cross University Dr. Julia Marsden says often their next pregnancy can trigger feelings of overwhelming fear.
1: It can feel like holding your breath the entire pregnancy. Every appointment and every milestone, every time they go into a hospital, it's a traumatic reminder of previous experience and the previous loss.
0: This is Air National News. Firstly to Rugby League, and Australia are launching their World Cup title defence against New Zealand tonight. Kangaroos coach Kevin Walters has made major selection calls, picking Reece Walsh over James Tedesco at fullback and pairing Mitch Moses with Cameron Munster in the halves. Walters told Channel 7 it's a rare privilege having so many first-class players available.
2: As the Australian coach, to have two Churchill medalists, at our disposal. So I just felt James has had a very arduous 4, 5, 6 weeks in the NRL with the premiership wins and the like. So he's been resting up a little bit this week, and he'll get ready for next week's game.
0: In AFL news, North Melbourne have failed to reach a deal for Adelaide defender Nick Murray on the final day of the trade period. The Kangaroos offering multiple draft picks, including pick 33 and 49 this year. Crows list manager Jared Roughhead says it was never going to be an easy deal to do following Jordan Butt's departure to the Western Bulldogs.
3: Jordan Butt's leaving, it was going to be very hard to try and entertain an offer that turned our head. So we're pumped that Nick Murray stays with us and he's going to be part of our backline in the future.
0: In cricket, veteran pace bowler Megan Shute has guided Australia to a one-day international whitewash over Bangladesh, taking 4-16 in Game 3. In tennis, former champ Daniil Medvedev has powered into the Shanghai Masters quarterfinals, defeating longtime rival Stefanos Tsitsipas in straight sets. And the Wuhan Tennis Open draw has blown open after round two, with top women's seeds Aryna Sabalenka and Jessica Pegula both crashing out. Australian Independent Radio News.
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7: Oh, there's a bit of rain around. Not heavy falls, but the forecast today is for a medium chance of showers, becoming less likely in the afternoon. Our top temperature, rather cool, 24 degrees for this time of year. Outside our studio at the moment, it is 20 degrees. And tomorrow, it's going to be a high of only 22, a low of 13, and some showers on the horizon. Thanks for staying with me, Jason Dacey. 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In fact, I've tracked down a film director called Andrew Hyde, who is going to be joining me for this middle hour of our program today. He's done amazing things. He started off as a cameraman in Melbourne, working with the 10 Network. He's also done plenty of stuff up in the top end. He'll be joining me, and he's choosing all the music. And I love his first song, back to the late 70s, The Police, playing on Logan City's 101 FM.

0: Oh, this song really takes me back to my high school days, of course. Stuart Copeland was our guest on 101 FM just a few months ago, and it's a song chosen by my guest in the Thursday Morning Social Club today. It's Andrew Hyde, an Australian cinematographer, producer and director, worked extensively across Australia in documentaries. Darwin and Melbourne was where he cut his teeth in TV news. Andrew, welcome to 101 FM.
1: Jason, thank you for having me.
0: Lovely to see you. And we met a few weeks ago at your documentary here in Brisbane. We were watching a screening of that, Chasing Chaos. And a shout out to Trish Lake, who was one of the executive producers, a friend of mine. I worked with her son, Jack Hawk, who is also listening in, and it's nice that we can have those connections, isn't it?
1: Absolutely. Yes, indeed. Chris is in the south of France as we speak.
0: I know. I sent her a message and said, Andrew's coming on, and she says, well, I'm just about to go to Saint-Tropez.
1: As you do.
0: But let's talk about you, because you are a drummer, as well as being a filmmaker, a producer, camera operator, and you love the drumming on that song. And we were saying of that Stuart Copeland, who I got to meet on Zoom, it was someone that you admired.
1: Oh, absolutely. He really, I think he changed the sort of popular music landscape through the drums in many respects. There wasn't really anyone before him that played quite like that. And in a trio, of course, he had the space to fully express himself, as I'm sure he did on your Zoom calls. He's a very expressive guy.
0: He really was, but I love the way he was so committed to our interview. He didn't think, well, it's just some small radio station in Queensland.
1: Yeah.
0: He was like going in full force. And he always said that he wasn't a great session drummer, that he was very expressive when he played the drums and he kind of used feel.
1: Yeah, and he never played the same thing twice. I think you'd say that about him. But he brought really interesting influences to pop, you know, reggae, ska, and even punk. He brought that sort of punk edge to the Police, which, you know, separated them from the pack in many ways. So he was very influential, for sure.
0: And when you think about the three-piece band creating such sound, that was so good. And even in concert, they could do it as a three-piece band. Reminds me of Creedence a bit. You know, they were a four-piece, but they just had so much power and energy.
1: Yeah, if you talk about three pieces, I think the Police, you can put them into a class with, like, Cream, maybe even the Jimi Hendrix Experience, you know, in terms of three parts really all speaking individually and creating something unique.
0: Yeah, that's a very good way of looking at it. We are talking with Andrew Hyde, a cinematographer. He's not a musician, but we just kind of went on a tangent there talking about drumming. But
1: he wants to be a musician.
0: Yeah. Well, you were born in Melbourne and spent a lot of your formative years in Darwin, and you are a cinematographer focusing on documentaries, and we'll talk about the excellent Chasing Chaos shortly. But the early days, why did you want to become a filmmaker?
1: My dad was a newspaper photographer for many years, for decades. And, you know, I think I got interested in the storytelling process because he would come home from work with the afternoon paper, you know, and his day's work would be in that paper. And you could see all the adventures he'd been up to through his photographs. And I thought that was really fascinating. I really enjoyed the sort of day-to-day news storytelling aspect of that. And this was the glory days of sort of what we now call legacy news, where everybody read the paper every day. Everyone went out and bought the paper and read it every day. So, you know, his work was there in front of me at the end of the day, and I think that really triggered my interest. But I had an interest in telling that story sort of visually, perhaps, rather than through journalism.
0: That is interesting. And, you know, my dad was an advertising copywriter, so his job attracted my attention. I didn't want to do what he did, but I wanted to do something similar in creating content that people would enjoy.
1: Yep, sure, absolutely. And, you know, I think that period when I was a young kid was really the sort of glory days of documentary in Australia. It was a period where there were lots of amazing documentary makers, like John Pilger, for example, who were making films that were really provocative and really interesting. And they had a real sort of cinematic nature to them as well, because in those days everyone was still working on film, of course.
0: Yes.
1: So, I was really attracted to that. It was almost subliminal. I wasn't necessarily conscious about it until I maybe became sort of older, got into my later teenage years, but it definitely had an impact when I was a kid. And current affairs too in the 70s and 80s in Australia was very vibrant was a vibrant way of telling stories and influencing the sort of national conversation, if you will.
0: Yeah, indeed. In fact, when I was a teenager in the 1970s, I had a Super 8 camera and
1: yeah.
0: make our own films.
1: Yep.
0: Did you do that?
1: Yeah, absolutely. Yep, very much so. You know, and I grew up in dark rooms. I would go to work with Dad on weekends and then, you know, at the end of the day, we would go into the dark room and all this magic would occur under the red lights. And it was a great culture to be a part of. And they were having so much fun, those guys, in those days. So I was definitely attracted to all of that, but also attracted to how news in those days was, as I say, was influencing sort of the national conversation and was relevant. And, you know, I suppose when you have, in theory, when you have a vibrant media, you have a vibrant democracy. We live in a different era now, don't we?
0: To say the least, Andrew Hyde, yeah. cinematographer. In fact, my first story at the Seven Network, 1983, just come across from newspapers, shot on film, 16mm, shot
1: yep.
0: on film. So
1: yep.
0: just shows you how much things have changed. That is a long time ago. I don't think of it as that long ago. Now, you are choosing all the music. We're going to get to your next song, and you've gone with Sir Duke by Stevie Wonder. Why did you choose this one?
1: Well, it's a great era for music. For one thing, I love old school soul and R&B, and Stevie is one of the kings.
0: Great choice.

Stevie Wonder playing on the Thursday morning social club. It's a song chosen by cinematographer Andrew Hyde. He's our guest for the entire middle hour of this Thursday morning show. Up next, we'll hear a song he's chosen by Kate Bush and also more about his filmmaking, including his latest excellent feature documentary called Chasing Chaos. I've seen it, and I tell you what, it is excellent. We'll have details about that coming up on the Thursday morning show.

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0: It could only be Kate Bush playing on the Thursday morning social club back to 1985, running up that hill. It's a song chosen by the guest in this middle hour of the Thursday morning show, Andrew Hyde, who's a cinematographer, producer, former TV news and current affairs camera person. We all like a bit of Kate, Andrew.
1: Yeah, we do. And Kate was the one that gave me some credibility with my teenage daughters, I think, because that song reappeared in the last couple of years in Stranger Things.
0: It has, yes.
1: And my daughters were suddenly realised, well, they've been hearing this stuff for years, so maybe it is cool after all.
0: You know, my daughter, yesterday I was driving back from school and I was saying, you know, do you remember this song? And I think Miley Cyrus was playing. She goes, oh, that's really old. That's really old, Miley Cyrus. And it wasn't one of the old songs. It was a fairly recent one. So I'll have to introduce her to Kate Bush, because Kate Bush, I remember, you know, in the late 70s, being a year 11 or 12 in Sydney and seeing Kate Bush on Countdown.
1: Yeah.
0: My life changed.
1: Yeah, she changed a lot of people's lives. Hugely influential.
0: Hugely influential, but great choice. And you are choosing all the songs today. But let's talk about your film career, because as mentioned, you grew up in Darwin pretty much, born in Melbourne. A lot of your early years in TV, working for Channel 10 in Melbourne. You work for the Nine Network. At some point, you decided, I want to make documentaries. I want to make features. What was that decision-making process?
1: Some of it was by osmosis. Some of it was deliberate. I had a long period of time in my career freelancing to all sorts of different productions. So I really did get a sense of, you know, how content is made and produced. But getting into the feature-length process is a whole other ballgame. So it took some time to make that adjustment. And also to sort of pivot away from always being directly behind the camera, operating the camera, and instead actually having some control over the whole sort of creative process, which is a risky business.
0: So that's that took some time. Isn't it? Risky business?
1: Yes, indeed. Yes, another good moment from the 80s.
0: Yeah. So, you know, it's a gradual process, I guess. You were probably dabbling on the side, doing stuff on films and features, is that right?
1: Yeah. And also, I think living in the Northern Territory gives you access to really unique experiences. I mean, I've travelled all over the Territory and worked in, you know, literally every corner of the place over many years. And, you know, you just become very ingrained in really interesting storytelling and having adventures. And similarly in Southeast Asia, where I've worked a lot, you're constantly having these adventures. You're seeing things unfold. And I think at some point, that takes you out from the camera work and gets you more involved in the whole sort of creative process.
0: So how many documentaries and features have you done? When did you start?
1: Well, in terms of directing, I've now done three feature lengths, which is 90 minutes, and a two-part series, 2x1 hours, on the 50th anniversary of Cyclone Tracy for Channel 9 a couple of years ago, 2024. So four over the last, it's taken me 15 years to produce those four, I guess.
0: Wow. Well, your latest is something called Chasing Chaos. I was in the audience a few weeks ago in Kupuru at the Dendi, and I love this film. We spoke about it on the show a few weeks ago. Let's have a listen to the trailer, and then we're going to come back with Andrew Hyde and talk about the inspiration behind it.
2: We've been let down by so many programs in the past that have just come with their agenda and then told our people what they need and then left.
3: I think now we're at a fork in the road as humanitarians again. What kind of humanity do we want? What kind of dignity do you want for people? If it's going to happen in Gaza, I assure you it's going to happen in other parts of the world.
4: The internal politics in Geneva and the headquarters of WHO was so toxic. It was like the most toxic workplace you could ever work in.
5: I don't remember any time the international aid helps us here in the community.
4: Perhaps WHO is not the place to move this forward. There may be another way to do it.
3: The reset has been needed for years, as localized as possible.
6: The intent behind Helper One is to get national responders to the actual community that they're responsible for. So we're doing what we're supposed to do, You don't need the internationals, you need the nationals.
5: I want it to be done in a way that's very respectful.
2: To be able to see that smile and that

0: is going to continue?
1: I honestly think this is where I belong.
2: The humanitarian imperative has to trump politics.
3: That's the trailer for Chasing Chaos. It's a feature-length documentary that I've seen and I loved, and it's done by Andrew Hyde, who's a cinematographer. He's the director of it. Of course, Trish Lake, a friend of mine, is one of the executive producers. Andrew, that is something that I found very moving, and just an overview of it, isn't it, about how when disasters happen, the best way of trying to help, you know, emerging countries around the world, whether it's Vanuatu, whether it's Nepal, the best way to, you know, get people on the ground, giving them what they need.
4: Yeah. It's about how we prepare and respond to disasters, but it's also about how, you know, the mega structure around that industry around the world. So, you know, when a disaster occurs, such as we've recently seen in Nepal, the international community, you know, picks itself up and lifts itself off into these situations. And so the film explores how that is and isn't managed, how the impact locally when the international community arrives, which is often very dramatic, and how in actual fact a lot of these countries do have the skills and knowledge to lead their own resources. The international community should come in and assist that rather than coming in and leading it, which has been the sort of more traditional way that things have been done.
3: And the way that you put this together, I was really impressed. You know, having been a producer for TV and current affairs, I know how challenging it can be logistically. And you were all over the place. So you're in, you know, Vanuatu, you're in Nepal, many other countries around the world. How tough was that compared to other things you've done?
4: Aspects of it were tough because a lot of the time I was on my own. I didn't have a big crew with me. By nature of coming from the camera background and now directing, I'm able to do multiple things at once in the production space. And it was just that sort of, you know, kind of kamikaze documentary style where you're on the move with a small kit of gear. It's very exciting, but it's very hard work, especially in the tropics.
3: Yes, and I think logistics are a big thing when it comes to shooting. And for a short time, I was a field producer for The Getaway Show on Channel 9.
4: Yep.
3: And I remember doing a shoot and having to organise choppers and everything else like that, and it was really, really challenging. And I would imagine getting permissions and, you know, filming in remote communities must be very, very tough at times.
4: Yeah, but that's also my background. Again, having worked extensively in the Northern Territory and into Southeast Asia, working in remote communities, working with cultural protocols is something that I'm very used to. And so it comes somewhat naturally, but yeah, you have to be on your toes for sure.
3: Cinematographer Andrew Hyde is our guest here on the Thursday Morning Social Club. Your favourite ever song we're going to play now by Peter Gabriel. Explain this one, Andrew.
4: In Your Eyes from Peter Gabriel's So album, I think 1986, if I remember correctly.
3: That sounds right. He'd left Genesis by that point, hadn't he?
4: Well and truly. 10 years after he'd left Genesis, and this was his sort of breakthrough moment to the mainstream.
3: All right. Loving the choices by Andrew Hyde here on the Thursday Morning Social Club. Let's hear In Your Eyes. We'll have more from this acclaimed cinematographer shortly.

0: Back to 1986 for Peter Gabriel when he went solo a few years after Genesis, a song chosen by cinematographer Andrew Hyde. He's our guest this week on the Thursday Morning Social Club. Don't forget, we've got the Mayor of Logan, John Raven, coming in after 11, so he's an hour later than usual. And up next, we'll play a classic from Steely Dan that's part of the soundtrack of Andrew Hyde's life, creating content around the world.
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0: to 1973 for Steely Dan, Do It Again. Playing on the Thursday Morning Social Club, Andrew Hyde, cinematographer. He's our guest here for this middle hour of my show. Now, Andrew, I really am enjoying the song choices. Why did you like that Steely Dan track?
1: Oh, well, that's a longish story, but as a part-time drummer, when I'm not working in the film industry, the last band I was in was a yacht rock tribute band.
0: Yeah, really?
1: Such is the terminology these days for music such as that. And I've always loved that type of music from that era, the LA studio scene of the 70s. Love all that stuff.
0: Yeah, it's a bit like Toto is another
1: Absolutely.
0: Band in there, isn't there?
1: Yeah, yeah. And the Toto guys played a lot with Steely Dan and others, so yeah.
0: And we can also put in, you know, Little River Band and the Eagles, can't we?
1: Yeah, for sure. LRB, absolutely.
0: Yeah, what a band they were, eh?
1: Yeah, yeah. I mean, LRB are interesting. You know, a lot of people don't realise they're Australian.
0: That's true.
1: Because they were deliberately trying to sound like the LA scene of the mid-70s, and they did it. They cracked it. It was amazing.
0: And they were so highly rated, weren't they, by the American acts at the time because of what they could do on stage vocally.
1: Definitely one of the great vocal groups.
0: For sure.
1: Underrated.
0: Now, other things that you've done, apart from being a cinematographer, and we've already spoken about Chasing Chaos, which is out at the moment. By the way, how can people watch that?
1: Well, it's a gradual process. We're doing theatrical screenings around the country. So we've got Canberra coming up next in November and Perth in November. There's actually a screening in the US at the end of this month at Harvard University, our second US screening, which
0: Brilliant.
1: Is very cool.
0: Yeah.
1: So we're gradually rolling it out, and then it'll be available for streaming hopefully in the new year. Watch this space.
0: Yeah, okay. We'll have some updates as they come to hand, and we'll mention it to our audience. Now, it isn't a great money spinner being a filmmaker. I've got friends who have been in the industry for a long time. I had a good mate from school called PJ Votan, who remember I was telling you about our, you know, Super 8 days, and he was my partner in Super 8. He became a first assistant director, worked on Babe and Mad Max. I think he collaborated with George Miller as a producer. So he's had a steady job like that, but he's not doing what you're doing, which is trying to create features. And you've had to do other things, haven't you, to keep the bills paid?
1: Yeah, I mean, I still freelance as a cinematographer. I've just finished working on a series called Salvage Rescue Down Under, which is being shot up on the Sunshine Coast, which will be out on the Seven Network next year.
0: So you're shooting for that?
1: I've been shooting and directing part of that, which has been fantastic fun. Done lots of different things. I've, done some chief of staffing for the ABC, done lots of camera work across all manner of things, editing as well. I'm an editor too. Mm. You know, I come from that era of television where camera operators did a lot of editing as well on videotape back in the day. So I have those skills as well to call on when I need them.
0: Yeah, definitely important. And you were saying, you know, a lot of time you've spent up in Darwin working for the ABC as a chief of staff during COVID. That would have been interesting.
1: It was interesting. You know, it's chief of staff in a newsroom is a job that involves managing lots of people and lots of moving parts over the course of a day. And during COVID, we found ourselves having to actually isolate from the newsroom.
0: Yeah.
1: So I was literally in a little booth, not unlike this studio, and didn't see anybody through the course of the day, even though I was moving all these people around to and fro. It was a very strange time.
0: It was a super strange time. I'd just come back from, you know, 25 years overseas. It was a very weird time. Didn't travel for 3.5 years after that, having been travelling almost every week, and that was a tough adjustment for people like me and you who love travelling.
1: Yeah, and in our industry where we're constantly travelling and constantly looking to create, you know, content in all manner of different locations, it was very stressful. And for many people in the industry, work just simply stopped.
0: Yeah.
1: So, it was tough.
0: Next song, Martha and the Vandellas, back to the 60s. Good choice here. Give me the intro.
1: Heatwave. Great song, great energy, classic Motown. What more can you ask for?

0: That's Heatwave by Martha and the Vandellas, playing on 101 FM's Thursday Morning Social Club. It's a song that's chosen by Andrew Hyde, our cinematographer friend, who we know, of course, from Chasing Chaos, the excellent feature documentary that has been screening across Australia and the world in the last few weeks. Now, what advice, Andrew, would you give to anyone out there who wants to be a cinematographer or a filmmaker?
1: Oof. That's a big question. I mean, as you alluded to earlier, it's not necessarily a space that you might want to get into if you want to have a very comfortable financial life.
0: No.
1: It is, it's very inconsistent and challenging on that level. But if storytelling is something that you're passionate about and that you find is in your life, you know, naturally, then the screen industry can be very rewarding.
0: It must be great to look back on your work, including Chasing Chaos, which you've pieced together over several years, and say, I created that, and that is pretty good. I'm happy with that.
1: Yeah, and that can be even on a daily basis. So even if you're shooting news, for example, and you go to work and you do your job, and then that night you see your work broadcast on television, certainly that's the way it was for me early in my career, that's very rewarding.
0: It is.
1: Get a real kick out of that still.
0: Yeah. Now, you recently moved to Queensland, having mostly been based in Darwin. You're on the Sunshine Coast. What's that adjustment been like for your family?
1: Oh, we love it. Absolutely love it. Apart from the traffic, of course.
0: Oh, yeah, yeah. Yeah, it's a beautiful part of the world. I think Sunshine Beach and these areas are magical.
1: Yeah. Oh, no, there's no question about that. And, you know, coming from the Northern Territory, which is also magical.
0: Yes.
1: But not
0: yes.
1: an easy place to live especially with the heat.
0: Yeah.
1: You want to take some of that with you, and I'm fortunate now to be going back and forth between the two. But Sunshine Coast has a little bit of that component to it as well, which is great.
0: Now, if someone wants to follow you, Andrew Hyde, cinematographer, on social media, how can they do that?
1: Oh, gosh, that's a very good question. No, I am on social media. I'm on Facebook. I'm on Instagram. Just Andrew Hyde. You'll track me down there.
0: Yeah, if there's a Steven Spielberg in Logan that wants a great cinematographer, please reach out to us. We're going to go out with Ivor Davies and Ice House, No Promises. No promises of success in the film industry.
1: No, indeed. No, well, Ivor certainly made it work for himself, though, in music, didn't he?
0: Yeah, he did. Andrew, thank you so much for being with us today.
1: Thanks for having me, Jason.
0: Don't forget, after 11, we've got the Mayor of Logan, John Raven, will be dropping in to tell us a few things going on across our suburbs.

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1: Hello there, I'm Sean Bindley. Communications Minister Annika Wells is hoping her digital duty of care legislation can pass before Christmas. The bill would give social media users the ability to opt out of algorithms which help determine their feed. The opposition argues the way the legislation is designed could stifle freedom of speech. Ms. Wells says that specific issue has been addressed, but she welcomes extra scrutiny of the bill.
2: This is the most compelling policy question of our generation, and it's important that we give it all the scrutiny it deserves, and I welcome any amendments that any parties want to put to make our online safety laws as strong and effective as they can be.
3: So is there any chance of this getting passed before Christmas?
2: Yes.
1: Meanwhile, the Greens say they'll only support a bill cutting the private health insurance rebate for over 65s if pensioners are exempt. The party has teamed up with the Coalition to block the legislation in the Senate. The federal government plans to reintroduce the bill today, arguing the $3 billion savings will fund more aged care beds. But Greens leader David Shoebridge warns Labor shouldn't expect a different result.
4: The Senate hasn't changed between yesterday and today. And we will not be joining with Labor to punch down on 1.2 million pensioners in the middle of a cost of living crisis.
1: To New South Wales, where transport officials say trains on the T4 line should be back to normal for the run home after disruptions during the morning commute. Track repairs between Como and Denali caused significant delays for some passengers. A truck caused issues in the M4 tunnel at Rozelle, with one of two eastbound lanes closed approaching the Anzac Bridge. Meanwhile, a new train timetable is being rolled out for parts of Sydney next month, with more frequent services but longer journey times. Jefferson Shaw explains.
5: From November 15, more trains will run along the T4 eastern suburbs in Illawarra and South Coast lines. Those services will no longer operate on the same track between Arncliff and the CBD, and each are being given a dedicated express track. More stops will increase travel times to the city from Waterfall by an extra 14 minutes and Cronulla by up to 6 minutes. Transport officials say it'll be balanced by extra trains delivering shorter wait times. Jefferson Shaw, Central Station.
1: Victoria would become the first state to offer free abortion care if the Carroll government is re-elected in November. Under a $30 million election pledge, the government would pay private providers to deliver medical and surgical abortions up to 16 weeks, removing out-of-pocket costs. Medical abortions can cost almost $700 out-of-pocket with a Medicare card and more than $1,000 for patients without one. Health Minister Ingrid Stitt saying surgical abortions can cost up to $1,500.
6: These are really important changes. They mean that women will no longer have to worry about the cost of accessing abortion in Victoria. And we're very serious about women having the right to choose, and this takes away a major barrier.
1: Queensland with the Together Union has called for a meeting with the Corrective Services Minister after an alarming survey revealed Queensland prison officers fear for their safety. Union members say they'll be put at greater risk if the government pushes ahead with tougher bail laws. Assistant Branch Secretary Michael Thomas says the findings highlight a clear need for action.
7: 90% of the survey respondents expect their safety at work to get worse if prisoner numbers increase while staffing and facilities stay at current levels.
1: This is AIR National News. In basketball, round 5 of the NBL continued last night. Terry Daniel takes a look.
8: It was a really close game coming right down to the wire, with the New Zealand Breakers defeating the Sydney Kings by 1 point, 102 to 101 in Sydney. Top scorer in the game was Torrey Craig for the Kings with 28 points. Meantime, the Adelaide 36ers have been training hard as they look ahead to Friday night's game on the road against the Tasmanian Jackjumpers. The Sixers hoping to capitalise on their stunning upset win over reigning champions the Sydney Kings last Sunday. Terry Daniel, Air Sport.
1: In AFL news, in a move that has divided the footy world, the Crows denied Nick Murray his wish to get to North Melbourne in the frantic final few minutes of the AFL trade period. The Kangaroos offering multiple draft picks, including picks 33 and 49, and a future first-round pick. North Melbourne list boss Brady Rawlings says their offer fell short.
9: When you're looking at contracted players, it can always be difficult with that contract status. And, you know, we had a crack and Adelaide said no and he's their player. So, yeah, fair enough.
1: And Samoa has addressed concerns over complacency ahead of their opening game at the Rugby League World Cup. The 2022 finalists are taking on underdogs France in Parramatta tomorrow night. Skipper Stephen Crichton says they want to hit the ground running.
10: The biggest thing that we can control is our preparation leading into the game and not having any complacency towards, regardless of who we're playing. And this is going to really set us up for the rest of the tournament as well, regardless of who we're playing.
1: Australian Independent Radio News.
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13: Well, that wind is making it feel a bit cooler than the 20 degrees that the Weather Bureau says it is currently across Logan City. Top temperature today is 24, medium chance of showers, cloudy conditions, less likely in the afternoon, and it is so brown outside. Let's hope there is some rain on the way. Well, according to the Weather Bureau, 13 to 22 showers Friday, 13 to 24 showers easing on Saturday, and by the middle of next week, it'll be back to more seasonal conditions in the mid-20s. I'm Jason Dacey, and with you on the Thursday morning show, we've got Mayor John Raven coming up very shortly with an important update. And by the way, he just went to a major musical that he's going to tell us about, not in Logan, but outside. Let's begin our music back to the late 1970s. How good were London Beat? It's playing on 101 FM.

0: Oh, this was a great one, wasn't it, from the 90s? Playing on Logan City's 101 FM, London Beats, I've been thinking about you. I've been thinking about our mayor, John Raven, because I messed him around. I told him to come in after 11. He came, turned up at 10, and I got my weeks mixed up, and I apologise.
1: That's okay, Jace. I love being early because often my schedule means I'm running just slightly late, and I always feel very bad about it. So this time I was very early. I went back, did some work, answered some emails, did a bit of work on a speech, and then came back to see you. So we're here now. We're going to have a great time.
0: Yeah, indeed. And, you know, it's always, as a presenter, you're always thinking just in the moment. Sometimes the planning as a presenter isn't what it should be because it's all about that moment-to-moment going with the flow, right?
1: That's right. You got to ride the wave.
0: Yeah, indeed. So you are a bit poorer because last night you took your lovely wife and also your daughter to a production at QPAC at the Lyric Theatre.
1: That's right. It was Anastasia. It was incredible. It's nearly finished. I think it finishes in later on this weekend, actually. And so it's not cheap to go to that. And my daughter is a massive theatre kid. She absolutely loves musical theatre, passionate about it. On her list of things she wants to be when she grows up, on a school assessment, it says neurosurgeon, doctor, musical theatre. In that order. So she's very smart but loves musical theatre. And so she begged and pled to go, said yes, and off we went. And what really struck me is that, because I'm always just, and there's lots of people from Logan there, so shout out to everybody who came up and said hello last night. And there were so many young people in that room, and the tickets vary from about, the very cheapest you can get is $70, but that's right up in the back, and there's not many of those. It's about $110 up to about $300 a ticket, right? And I got the cheaper end of that. But I was just struck by how many young people were there, and very diverse group. There's a few of the, you know, the seniors that love the theatre, and good on them. And the performance was amazing, well worth the money spent. But it, just in a cost of living crisis, I was like, this place is packed to the rafters. And so is the Glasshouse Theatre.
0: Yep.
1: Heaps of people there too, and young people.
0: Yeah,
1: a lot of young people, much younger than me. So it was just interesting to see. They're clearly making a choice about spending money on experiences rather than, I don't know, putting money aside for like a deposit on a house or something, because maybe that's out of reach now. But yeah, it was just very interesting for me to observe, as the mayor hat is always on as I'm trying to gauge how people feel and what they're doing with their hard-earned money.
0: Well, isn't it nice that people did recognise you up there and said hi? And I can completely relate, because my daughter turned 17 in January. She's going to year 12 next year, and she's already talking about drinking and going clubbing.
1: Oh, wow.
0: And I recently tried to go to a show of Dave Warner from the Suburbs, a band that you wouldn't have heard of but were popular in the 70s. And they were playing at Fortitude Valley, and I was driving and I was trying to find a parking spot, and I just gave up. It was chaotic. It was on a Saturday night, and I gave up. And then I'm talking to my daughter. She goes, yeah, I can't wait till I go clubbing. I said, you know, it's very expensive to go drinking now.
1: Yeah.
0: And she said, I don't care.
1: Oh, wow.
0: I want the experience, you know.
1: Oh, geez. Well,
0: and it's going to be great.
1: Well, and traffic was shocking last night, because there was someone on at the River Stage who I'm told is a very popular Swedish pop star, Zara.
0: Okay.
1: Something or other, anyway.
0: My sister-in-law is Swedish. She would know her.
1: My daughter, like, there was... It was clearly very popular with young women. They all had the same outfit on. Lots of spangles and like summery looking outfits. It was great. So, but took like half an hour to get off Grey Street because of how bad the traffic was. So that's why we should hold these things in Logan, Jace.
0: Yeah.
1: Because we wouldn't have those problems. We just need to get a Lyric Theatre. So I'll start working on that now.
0: Honestly, you know, you're half joking, but you're 100% right that we have such potential here in Logan to do things, and I see it with the events that I'm putting on myself, and we're going to be collaborating on the 19th on a Thursday at 6 p.m, our men's wellness gathering, and you're going to MC it. We're going to have Molly as one of the speakers, myself, a couple of others here in Logan. This is something that we can easily do here in Logan. It's harder to do that in Brisbane. And I think we can take it to the next level.
1: That's right, especially because we still have free parking in Logan, which when the state government holds events here, so they hold the Queensland Multicultural Awards at the Logan Entertainment Centre, the single biggest piece of feedback I get from people who come from all over southeast Queensland to that event is, oh my gosh, the parking's free. This is amazing.
0: Yes.
1: Right, so, and that means something to people, and it's easy to park, the parking's free. So, and as you mature as a city, things like QPAC, and like, I know it's the Queensland Performing Arts Centre, and they're very expensive, but you could have a Logan Performing Arts Centre that could hold that many people and give us a place for our creatives, and not just ours, but great acts from all over the country and the world to come and strut their stuff on the stage in Logan. We've got the Beenleigh Theatre, which is amazing, down at Crete Street there. Pretty a little bit smaller than the Lyric Theatre, but only just.
0: Well, I would compare it to the central coast of New South Wales, where I grew up in Sydney, and of course central coast at that time wasn't much, but now they have world-class entertainment coming to the central coast of New South Wales, which is an hour away from Sydney, and Logan's is 30 minutes from the CBD of Brisbane. So I have seen this happen in so many cities. Of course, Victoria, you can see it probably in Geelong and other places.
1: That's exactly why we've got the 50-year vision. So we can, if that's something that the community says, yep, we think that's something we need and that we want. And I hear from parents and families all the time that have young people who are interested in performance. They would love a performing arts centre. There's word on the grapevine that JPC might build one. I said, if you're going to build one, make sure it's available to the public. So, and we would hire it from you to put performances on. So it'd be really interesting to see what we can do there. And that's why you have a 50-year plan. So you can start hitting these big milestones and working your way towards them over time. And that way you can help find other funding partners as well.
0: Yeah, indeed. And speaking of planning and things that are very close to the hearts of people across Logan, important development with the Logan flood portal.
1: What a segue, Jace. You nailed it. I know people are sick of hearing me talk about flood mapping. We're nearly done. We're nearly there. So yesterday, council had some amendments to consider around how we wanted flood data to be presented in the flood portal. What they resolved is that the flood portal, the landing page will be on that 1 in 100 flood, that 1% flood that we've always based our planning on, which is what's in our planning scheme. People will still, for emergency planning purposes, be able to dig in and find bigger floods than that, noting that they literally say rare and extreme flood. So it's very clear that it's not an everyday flood that we'll ever expect to see. And then the other change was that originally we were going to put one of those rare and extreme floods on the default property report, which was a 1 in 2,000 flood event. That we have seen floods that big in southeast Queensland, but not in Logan. So there was one in Brisbane and there's one down in Lismore, which is in southeast Queensland, but very close. What we did was move it into the detailed property report. So when you bring it up on the phone, what you see is the 1%, which is what impacts people the most on whether or not they can build a home or a shed or anything like that. And that's what people are used to seeing. If you want to dig in further and you want to see, you know, in the worst case scenario, what could happen, the detailed report is there. So it's available for people if they want it, but the default information you get is what we use every single day for planning. And that's a great common sense change for us. The TLPI was submitted to the state government yesterday. So we just got to wait for the Deputy Premier to have a look, hopefully approve it and send it back to us. And then we can start working on implementing these changes into our flood portal and our planning scheme.
0: Yeah, more information at logan.qld.gov.au/floodmaps. And you mentioned the Deputy Premier, Jared Blay. He and the Queensland Premier, David Crisafulli, visited Logan on the weekend to check out the progress on the future Chambers Flat wastewater treatment plan.
1: That's right. They both came out. It was very exciting. And they were there because they wanted to talk about how many new homes Queensland is building compared to the rest of the country. We're leading the way. No shock there because everybody wants to move to Logan, and yep, that's driving the growth in Queensland. Last year we received $136 million from the state government to build that wastewater treatment plant. And we've been going great guns. This will support 20,000 new homes in places like Park Ridge, Yarrabilba, Chambers Flat and Logan Reserve. But what a lot of people don't know is that at the moment, because Yarrabilba got approved by the state government before this infrastructure existed, they are actually tankering wastewater out of Yarrabilba to Logan Home already. So this will help existing homes because they built the houses before they built the wastewater, so this is a great outcome for the cost to those residents and to the cost to the developer. And I know wastewater isn't sexy, but you really can't build new homes without it. And this will help to, we're the huge scale of the work we're doing. So we're working around the clock. 20,000 tons of concrete, Jace, are going to go into this facility. And a few people have said to me, hey, isn't the old Went Farm flooded? And I'm like, parts of it are, but where we're building the infrastructure is on the high ground, so it's high and dry. We follow our own rules, Jace, as you know. But this is really exciting for people who are moving into the area to know that we are going to be able to keep building these new homes, because without the support from the state government, we just could not afford this wastewater treatment plant. We would have stopped approving houses and stopped houses that were approved already from being built by the end of next year, if not for this investment. So that would have caused all sorts of chaos in the economy and in the city, and we don't want that. So big shout out and thank you to the state government for funding it. And the question is, what comes next? Because it's nice when they give you 136 mil, but I'd like another 100 million or so to upgrade roads, maybe even a lazy half $1 billion, Jace. That would really help me with Teviot Road and Parkridge Road.
0: Yeah.
1: The Deputy Premier didn't commit to that on the weekend, but I'll keep working on him.
0: Oh, well, that's great to hear that we are, seeing working across different parties. And thank you to the Premier and Deputy Premier for coming down to Logan. Now, as you know, John, I'm a massive soccer fan. I was a broadcaster for many years in Asia for Premier League and World Cups, and you've got some news developments regarding Football Queensland.
1: Yeah, well, Football Queensland are under the pump at the moment because they've had some issues with their clubs, and I've been hearing from a lot of clubs in Logan in the last week or so about the huge price increases that they were slugging them with. But there's other issues too around how unfair and draconian the affiliation agreement is, and that's not my words. That's coming straight from football clubs in Logan. But yesterday, when I was talking, I've been talking a long time to people in Logan about football, and when we said to Football Queensland a few months ago, hey, we're not going to automatically renew your lease, and no, we don't want to give you a 50-year extension to that lease because we haven't really seen you activate it the way we wanted, people have been saying to me, what comes next? What's the process for applying and seeing what we could do with those fields? So yesterday we approved to go to expressions of interest early in the new year in February. We'll be doing a pretty big community engagement process around that where we talk to people about, hey, what would you love to see at Meakin Park, and who do you think would be best placed to get in there? This is council's biggest sports facility in the city, and it's one of our most underutilized. People tell me all the time, they drive past, see no one there. Football clubs and community members try to hire it from Football Queensland. They're told no, the facility is full, but we never or very rarely see people there. So I'm going to hope that we can get someone who can activate this, because it's the world game, Jace. You know that. And we have the most diverse population in the country. I am convinced that there are future Socceroos and Matildas in Logan right now, and we are more likely to find them if we've got kids playing on those six fields every single night and every single weekend.
0: Yeah, indeed. I've got mates who have played for the Socceroos who have been on my shows and content. Matty Mackay from 8 Mile Plains and Johnny McCain, I think, also from the South Side. And we got to support our rising footballers, whether it is to do with making it affordable to play junior football or making fields available for people to play on.
1: That's right. And it's important to note that this EOI is pretty early, so we're giving the community a lot of time to put their best foot forward, and Football Queensland can keep doing their thing in the meantime. It doesn't impact on what they're doing right now, and they could put an expression of interest in to say, hey, you didn't want what we first offered, maybe you'll take this instead, and we would consider all of those offers fairly. And the great thing about an expression of interest is that it's open and everyone can have a crack and tell us how they would best use those fields.
0: Yeah, indeed. That's a great way to get people involved, a collaborative approach. We've been speaking to Mayor John Raven. He is, of course, on social media. You can follow him there, as well as the council and all the councillors. And also, don't forget, 3412 3412 is the telephone number to call council or go to logan.qld.gov.au. Council's customer service centres are located at Logan Central, Jimboomba and Beenleigh, open from 8 a.m. to 5 p.m. on weekdays. There's a rugby league international tonight.
1: There is. Well, and we've got some really exciting games coming up. There's because the World Cup is on,
0: yeah,
1: mate. It's on, and we're going to have a live watch for the Samoa v Tonga game.
0: Yes.
1: We're going to put it on the 1st of November up there at KBF, so everyone can come down. You don't need to be Samoan or Tongan. If you just want to come and enjoy the party atmosphere that's going to be going on there, you can get down and watch some great footy and do it with a whole bunch of friends.
0: We have a huge Pacifica community across Logan, and of course, I think the Logan PM was visiting recently. I don't know if you saw him with Albo.
1: Yes, he was. Yeah. He was. So we're very lucky to have to have friends from across the ditch and across the Pacific who love it in Logan, you can't blame them. We literally are the best city in the country.
0: I reckon it's a great place to be. John Raven, thank you for today, and thank you for coming in a bit later. And we're going to, next week you'll be after 11, aren't you?
1: Yeah, it'll be around this time again next week, because we've got a lot going on, and I got to make sure we're starting budget deliberations. So yeah, very important that I'm there for the beginning of that, and then I'll step out, let the Deputy Mayor run it for 10, 15 minutes. We'll have a chat to you, Jase, and then I'll get back in there.
0: All right. So we're going to go out with Our House. Any reason you want this one?
1: Oh, it just feels like, you know, it's fitting for what's going on in the moment. We're doing great things in Logan. It's Our House, and we love to see people treating it with respect.
0: Thank you, John.

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0: border.
1: John Farnham on lead vocals there for Little River Band, Down on the Border, back to the early 1980s, a song written by Graham Goble, and he references my former home of Singapore, a real classic from LRB, who we spoke about earlier today with our guest Andrew Hyde, the cinematographer, who commented on how vocally they were one of the best things that we ever came up with. Speaking of vocals and speaking of collaborations, I really enjoy a song that Elvis Costello came up with some help of Paul McCartney back in the late 1980s, singing about an elderly woman in a nursing home.

0: Elvis Costello playing on Logan City's 101 FM with that connection to Liverpool. Of course, he was born in London but moved to Liverpool because both his parents were from there. And Jose McLaughlin, who we'll know from Jerry and the Pacemakers fame, we're going to be doing a show on all the other Merseyside artists beyond the Beatles and beyond Jerry and the Pacemakers. There were so many bands that came out of Merseyside in the 60s, 70s, 80s and beyond. So that's going to happen coming up quite soon on 101 FM, maybe in the next couple of weeks or so. As for the Battle of the Beatles, it was a really tight one today, but I might give it to Paul McCartney, Things We Said Today. Now, Molly's got a great show after 12 o'clock on the 70s Lunchbox. Songs that almost got to number one. And there's some big songs that we assume that got to the top of the charts, but they didn't. So stick with 101 FM after midday for the 70s Lunchbox. And it's going to be something that you'll enjoy. As for my show, up next, I'll play a classic from a birthday boy today and also a song from Leo Sayer.
1: Community Action.
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4: When it comes to kids' sport, parents have lots of questions. Like, how much will it cost? Will my kid get to play with their friends? How often do you train? And do I have to volunteer? 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

They have very strange mating habits. All the young women of Newcastle walk down the main street, which is called Hunter Street, for reasons that will become obvious later on in the song. All the young men of Newcastle drive down Hunter Street in their hot FJ Holdens with chrome-plated grease nipples and double-reverse overhead twin-cam door handles. They're sitting eight abreast in the front seat, and they lean out the window and say real cool things to the Sheilas on the footpath, like, g'day. And every now and then, of course, one of the young ladies thinks to herself, ooh, she thinks.

0: Anyway, there was this mob of blokes driving down Hunter Street in the front seat of the hot FJ with chrome-plated grease nipples and twin overhead fox tails. And the coolest of them all, who got to sit near the window, was young Normie. They pulled up outside the Parthenon milk bar, and standing outside the Parthenon was this beautiful-looking Sheila.
1: Ooh! Ooh!
0: Said young Normie, who'd come top in his class in English.
1: Ooh, he said.
0: So he leaned out the window and he said real suave, like he said, G'day. This 9-foot-tall Hell's Angel came out of the Parthenon milk bar. Looked at Norm and said, oh, what are you? Norm said, what are you? Bloke on the footpath said, you want to go, do you, mate, eh? Norm said, yeah, you want to go, mate. Bloke on the footpath said, yeah, I'll have a go. Norm said, do you know who you're picking? The bloke on the footpath said, nah, who am I picking? Norm said, you find out, mate. And all of a sudden there was a break in the traffic. As any young Newcastle lad knows, when you're getting monstered by a 9-foot-tall Hell's Angel, and there's a break in the traffic,

I tell you what, there's a few people laughing around the radio station when we hear that one again, back to 1975, Bob Hudson's The Newcastle Song. Happy 80th birthday to Bob Hudson, born in Sydney in 1946. On this day, the 15th of October, former ABC radio broadcaster and singer, he also wrote another classic called Rack Off Normie for Maureen Elkner. And we always remember this song when we were teenagers, Molly and I, and this got to number one. So Molly isn't going to play it tomorrow in his show coming up, because he's only going to play the number two shows. Well, speaking of the ABC, Ida Buttrose was once the chairperson of ABC, and this is a song all about her, written by Don Walker in 1980.

knocking out the lead vocals on 101 FM as I bring the Thursday morning show to a close for another week. I'll be back next week. In fact, I'm going to be on the Homegrown show on Monday night from 6 p.m. So join me for that from 6 till 9, playing all the best Homegrown hits. Molly will take you through the beginning of the afternoon with the 70s Lunchbox. So a big thank you to all my guests today, including Tina from Hello World Travel, who told us about all the specials early bird that you can buy to get to Europe, including one through the Middle East, which is still operating despite some of the activity there. Thank you to Andrew Hyde, our film director friend, who was a former TV cameraman and is now making great documentaries about important things in our world. And thanks also to Mayor John Raven, who told us about the flood mapping portal that's now available and also some of the other activities coming up as we get closer and closer to Christmas. It's going to be here before we know it. Final thank you to John R., to Rita, and to Lizzie for volunteering today here in 101 FM. I'm going to go out with an REM classic. I'm hoping that you're a shiny, happy person for the rest of today and into the weekend. Stay safe, as there could be some showers in the forecast. Molly will have full details at the top of the hour.

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1: I'm Mark Dransfield. Australia's unemployment rate has increased over the past month, rising by a higher rate than predicted by economists. More from Federal Politics Editor Michael Packey.
2: The jobless rate jumped 0.1% in September and now sits at 4.7%. The Bureau of Statistics says just over 39,000 jobs were lost over the month, all of them part-time. The data reveals a drop in the participation rate, meaning fewer people are in the market actively looking for work. The result may give the Reserve Bank an excuse to keep interest rates on hold when the board meets in November. Victoria recorded a marginal drop in unemployment, but still has the highest jobless rate in the country, followed by Tasmania, New South Wales and Queensland. South Australia and Western Australia put on workers. Michael Packey, Canberra.
1: Armed crime squad detectives have charged a man and woman overnight following a shooting in the car park of a Melbourne fast food outlet. Madeleine Burke reports.
3: A number of shots were fired at a parked car in St Albans on Friday night, with a man later self-presenting to hospital with a suspected gunshot wound. Yesterday afternoon, heavily armed officers from the Special Operations Group swooped on a short-term rental property in Greenvale, arresting a 47-year-old man and a 42-year-old woman. The arrest follows two shooting incidents in Melbourne yesterday in Caroline Springs and Tullamarine, and an unprovoked daylight attack on Monday in Torquay, where two boys were allegedly shot with an illegal imitation firearm. Madeleine Burke, Melbourne.
1: A 67-year-old man who works as a speed camera operator for WA's Road Safety Commission has been charged with reckless driving. It's alleged he overtook a road train in a reckless manner on the Great Eastern Highway, forcing an oncoming vehicle to brake and swerve. He's due in court in December and has had his personal car impounded. The owner of SpaceX, Elon Musk, says the company's military-grade satellite communications network could only be restricted by the US government. It follows claims by Ukraine that its access to Starshield had been impaired. The BBC's Ione Wells explains.
4: Posting on social media, Elon Musk said that the Starshield systems, which Ukraine uses to guide its own drones and protect Ukrainian skies, were owned and controlled by the US government. Any limits on speed or usage, therefore, would be decided by the US military and ultimately the President of the United States. Mr. Musk was keen to differentiate between this system, which is used for battlefield communications, and the Starlink satellite system that civilians use for internet connectivity. Both are designed by his company SpaceX, but Starlink is not allowed to be used for offensive operations.
1: A winery restaurant in South Australia's Barossa Valley has been crowned Australia's best. McGill Estate has been awarded two Michelin stars. Executive chef Scott Huggins says it's an honour.
5: That's something we only dreamt of, so it's incredible. The food's my life. You know, I left school when I was 15. It's almost all I know what to do. And I've always strived to be the best or be working at the best restaurants, but never dreamt that it would even come to South Australia. So it's sort of surreal.
1: Checking the Aussie share market, the All Ords is trading down 56 points at 88.12. One Australian dollar is buying 69.53 US cents. This is Air National News. Tennis, and once again Alex de Minaur has the opportunity to secure a major victory, this time against the new world number one. Air Sports' Paul Walsh has details.
6: The 27-year-old Australian will take on the season-ending world number one Alexander Zverev in the quarterfinals of the Shanghai Masters. Demon's pathway has been aided by a first-round bye, then a second-round walkover, but was impressive in his round of 16 win over Karen Khachanov and is now ready for the challenge.
7: Feeling great about myself, so I'm hoping that I can keep this going and stay a little bit longer here in Shanghai.
6: For Zverev, a 2-time Grand Slam champion this year, his elevation to world number one is something he's very proud of.
8: I'm close to being 30 years old, you know, it's a special feeling for me to achieve that in my age.
6: The two face off this evening Australian time, with Zverev holding an 8-4 head-to-head advantage. Paul Walsh for Air Sport.
1: Essendon is leaving the AFL trade period with what it describes as an improved list. The Bombers have signed Brisbane defender Kitty Coleman and Geelong's Jack Bowes while holding on to three picks in the top 25 of this year's draft. And Australia launches its Rugby League World Cup title defence against New Zealand tonight at Allianz Stadium. Kangaroos coach Kevin Walters has made major selection calls, picking Rhys Walsh over James Tedesco at fullback and pairing Mitch Moses with Cameron Munster in the halves. Australian Independent Radio News.
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12: Oh, g'day everyone. It's Molly here with the 70s Lunchbox. Thank you, Jason, for another fantastic show. Always entertaining, sir. Let's see what's happening outside, shall we? Currently, we're sitting on 21 degrees at Logan Home. Right now, we have mostly cloudy skies over Logan and a slight chance of a shower later on. We're heading for a top of 24 degrees and the UV rating is very high, so don't forget that hat and sunscreen. That's your latest news, sport and weather right here on Logan City's number one radio station, Logan 101 FM.
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12: And today on Lunchbox, we're celebrating the songs that didn't quite make it to the very top of the chart. You know, the ones that they charged all the way up to number two, sat on the doorstep of glory, and still became absolute classics. These are the near misses that proved you don't need a number one badge to be unforgettable. Let's kick it off with this one from Blondie.

0: Oh, what a great classic. You're welcome. That was this Don McLean, of course, with our favourite American Pie. This is the 70s Lunchbox. Today it's all about the bridesmaids, the songs that strutted right up to the podium and grabbed the silver medal and somehow still became such an iconic as the ones that hit number one. And it's hard to believe that such an iconic song like that one, American Pie, didn't hit number one. I believe he's actually touring the country at the moment as well. Coming up this hour, more silver medalists from America and Seals and Cross. But up next, another song that missed the top of the podium status, even though it was written as a goodbye letter from a brother heading off to find peace after the Vietnam War.
1: Community Action.
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0: I never get tired of hearing that wonderful sax riff. You're with Logan 101 with your favourite 70s lunchbox, Baker Street. Can you believe it? One of those great 70s mysteries that never made it to the number one spot. Which reminds me of a couple of other things, like sports people who missed out on the top spot as well. Greg Norman, three-time Masters runner-up, but no green jacket. And Ken Rosewall, four Wimbledon finals without the trophy. Just goes to show some legends are still made in second place. Up next, a song that kicked and chopped its way to number two, but just missed getting its Grandmaster black belt.
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0: was wonderful.
1: Bravo.
0: I loved that.
1: Oh, it was great.
0: Well, it was pretty good.
1: Well, it wasn't bad.
0: Well, there were parts of it that weren't very good,
1: though. It could have been a lot better.
0: I didn't really like it.
1: It was pretty terrible.
0: It was bad.
1: It was awful.
0: It was terrible.
1: Get him away.
0: Hey, boo.
1: Boo.
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0: It's hard to believe that that song, as powerful as it is, didn't make it to number one, but it's gone on to become one of the most loved tracks of an entire decade, a timeless classic, even without the gold medal. This is the 70s Lunchbox, but coming up next hour, we're featuring one of Australia's greatest bands in our triple play, the Little River Band. Can't wait for this one, across three big decades, and surprisingly, they only ever had one number one hit. Can you guess which one? Well, up next, a song bought out of Desert Daydreams, Dusty Horizons, A Horse With No Name, and you know what? No number one.
1: Community Action.
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This is Logan 101 with another great number two song from Seals and Crofts. Well, Lunchbox is nearly ready to close for another day, but before we do, let's wrap it up with another silver medalist, our last one for the hour. A song that sounds a little bit like a Neil Diamond song, or is it just me? Andy Kim will take us right up to the latest news, sport and weather at 1 o'clock.

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1: I'm Mark Dransfield. The federal government has reintroduced legislation to wind back the private health rebate for over 65s. Federal politics reporter Nelson Scott has more.
2: Labor claims the private health rebate for over 65s needs to be reduced and the savings redirected to aged care. The opposition, Greens and Crossbench have already blocked the move in the Senate, arguing it unfairly targets pensioners and puts more pressure on public hospitals. But Health Minister Mark Butler has doubled down, reintroducing the same failed legislation back into Parliament.
3: The government is committed to moving ahead with this bill.
2: Greens leader David Shoebridge says the policy needs to exclude the most vulnerable for his party to back it.
4: Don't punch down on pensioners and you can get the rest of your bill through.
2: Labor is expected to go back to the drawing board to secure a deal. Nelson Scott, Canberra.
1: Australia's unemployment rate has increased over the past month to 4.7%. 39,000 jobs were lost in September, all of them part-time. The result is higher than economists had expected and could mean the Reserve Bank leaves interest rates on hold. Calls are growing for an independent body to respond to cases of sexual assault and abuse in the military. An investigation's underway after a video device was found in the cabin of a Navy ship docked in Queensland. The issue's been raised in federal parliament by independent senator and veteran Jackie Lambie. Senator Lambie says defence doesn't appear to have learnt any lessons from the past.
5: I have to ask, my goodness, what are you teaching them at recruit school that they think that's acceptable behaviour to be putting cameras up in women's areas when they're taking their clothes off? Enough is enough. What defence has failed on is it's failed on its legal system, and therefore I'm asking for an independent body to sit outside defence.
1: Queensland's Deputy Premier will have the power to stop public servants from striking under major industrial law changes. The proposed reforms were introduced into Parliament last night. If passed, Jarrod Bleijie would have the ability to terminate industrial action if he perceived it damaged the state's economy or put lives in danger. However, he says the legislation won't stop workers such as teachers and nurses from striking.
6: So when it really impacts the economic environment of Queensland, the safety of Queenslanders, prosperity of the state, or really causes huge disruption as the rail strikes were, that would be the examples. But these laws are used in very limited circumstances.
1: The plaques of World War I veterans and stillborn babies are among more than 150 stolen from graves at a cemetery in Melbourne's southeast. Police are investigating after two people were spotted walking around the Cheltenham Pioneer Cemetery with a duffel bag and suitcase. Waste Recycling and Processing Industry Association Chairman Ken Dickens says thieves are making money from copper pipes and plaques.
7: It's likely they'd be exported. I don't understand either the person accepting or worse, the person ripping it off a gravestone. I mean, it's just appalling. It's just dreadful.
1: Overseas now, and Pope Leo is out of bed, walking and eating following an operation to remove a cancerous tumour from his lung. He's undergone post-surgery tests, which show his progress is normal. He's now awaiting the results of a biopsy to determine if the cancer has spread. This is AIR National News. The Kiwis will have their work cut out against Australia in tonight's Rugby League World Cup opener in Sydney. Sarah Patterson reports.
8: The Kiwis haven't beaten the Kangaroos on Australian soil since 2015. Tonight, Aussie coach Kevin Walters has opted for Blues origin hero Mitchell Moses and his Queensland counterpart Cameron Munster, with Tom Dearden on the bench for tonight's opening game at Allianz Stadium. They'll be squaring off against New Zealand superstar Jerome Hughes, giving Moses an early opportunity to show what he can bring to Australia's World Cup defence. Rhys Walsh retains the number one jersey ahead of James Tedesco. Sarah Patterson, S Sport.
1: Bobby Hill's return to the AFL could come sooner than many expected. West Coast hasn't ruled out signing the Norm Smith Medal winner as a supplementary player during pre-season. Hill didn't play a game for Collingwood this season due to personal reasons. Australia's opened its track cycling world championships campaign with a silver medal in the men's team sprint in Shanghai. And Erling Haaland has set the record for being the quickest player to 60 Champions League goals, taking just 60 games. The Manchester City forward scored twice in a 4-2 loss to PSG. Australian Independence Radio News.
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11: Well, right now we've got mostly cloudy skies over Logan City. They're saying possible showers still on the cards, but less likely as the afternoon goes on. At the Springwood Mall, we're sitting on 20 degrees, dipping down to a low of 14 degrees overnight. Looking ahead for tomorrow's forecast, possible showers again with a top of 23 degrees. And that's your latest news, sport and weather right here on Logan City's number one radio station, Logan 101 FM.
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0: Oh, welcome to the Thursday afternoon. You got Molly here on 101, and that was Callum Scott feeling very sorry for himself, dancing by himself. How awful. The lunchbox is packed away for another day. I hope you enjoyed the number twos today. A few surprises in there, wasn't there? Now, have you heard this one? Apparently, scientists have finally cracked the code on the great Aussie phrase, yeah, nah. And look, it's not confusion, it's a technique. So the yeah is us being polite. I get what you're saying. The nah is the truth, but absolute not, mate. Two words that meet so much. It's how we disagree without actually disagreeing. Only in Australia can a full emotional journey fit into two syllables and a shrug.
1: Community Action.
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0: Up next, we're dialing back the decades with a band that never really left the building. It's your triple play flashback Little River Band front and centre. We've got smooth harmonies, big hooks, and the unmistakably Aussie. In fact, this one's as Aussie as meat pies, kangaroos, and Holden cars. Here's Glenn Shorrock talking about how the band got their name.
14: Try to think of a name for the band every night.
15: Yeah.
14: The latest one is the Remarkable Silent Range Hoods.
15: Right.
14: Mm.
15: Yeah, that's catchy.
14: Catchy, isn't it?
15: Yeah, yeah. Sort of just rolls off the tongue, that you shouldn't have a problem there.
14: But Little River Band,
15: yeah,
14: that was my fault.
15: Yeah.
14: That was going down from Geelong to Melbourne, and we passed a sign, it said Little River Exit, 1 mile.
15: Yeah.
14: I said, that's the name for the band.
15: And they all agreed?
14: No. Had we gone another half a mile or whatever, we could have been called Wrong Way Go Back.
15: Yes.
14: Or think about this, Men at Work.
15: But now you'd be paying off all those debts.
14: Shh,
15: we don't have the rights to that either.

no one out, and a run in for the Mets here in the second. Grounded to third. There's one. There's two. There's three. A triple play. Oh, my.

And that was your triple play flashback with the Little River Band on 101 for your afternoon. How good was that? Reminiscing from 78, Help Is On Its Way from 1977, which was their only number one. And finally, Playing to Win with John Farnham on lead vocals from 1984. Alrighty, time for this. Bit of Molly's Motivation on a Thursday. That quick spark to kick the rest of your day and the week into gear. So, Ian Thorpe once said, pain is temporary, quitting lasts forever. So folks, moments shape us, not break us. When you push through, we come out stronger, sharper, more resilient. And just like Imagine Dragons, on top of the world. Here we go.

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0: Well, good afternoon. You've got Molly here with the afternoon show, and that was the awesome 60s sound from Jerry and the Pacemakers from 1963. And if you love your 60s music, make sure you tune in to Logan 101 on Sundays from 12 till 3 for the sounds of the 60s. The team do a really good job of the 60s on Sundays. Now, we'd like to invite you to a fun time at the 101 FM morning movie on Wednesday, October 21st at 10 a.m. Put it in your diary. First up, you've got a delicious morning tea followed by the movie. Now, the movie this time is Pressure. It's a war movie starring Brendan Fraser and Andrew Scott and Damian Lewis. I've seen the trailer. It looks great. All thanks to our sponsor, Event Cinemas, Logan Home, Mount Cravat and Logan City's 101. Now, coming up, we've got more biggest hits, greatest memories from the Bee Gees and Billy Joel. It's all about the music here on Logan 101.
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Oh, you're on Logan 101 with Billy Joel giving us a lesson in letting go of fear. Up next, we've got Birds of Tokyo, and this will take us up to the latest news, sport and weather at 2 o'clock.

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1: I'm Mark Dransfield. Federal Health Minister Mark Butler has reintroduced a bill in federal parliament to wind back the private health rebate for over 65s. The government argues it needs the $3 billion in savings to help fund aged care services, but the opposition, Greens and crossbenchers have joined forces to block the move in the Senate. Mr Butler's told parliament it's a hard but necessary policy.
2: The government is committed to moving ahead with this bill. Older Australians deserve better aged care services, and the government is of the view that it is important that the Parliament have a proper debate on these matters.
1: Meantime, Communications Minister Annika Wells is hoping her digital duty of care legislation can pass before Christmas. More from Sean Bindley.
3: The bill would give social media users the ability to opt out of algorithms which help determine their feed. The opposition argues the way the legislation is designed could stifle freedom of speech. Ms Wells says that specific issue has been addressed and she welcomes extra scrutiny of the bill.
4: This is the most compelling policy question of our generation, and it's important that we give it all the scrutiny it deserves, and I welcome any amendments that any parties want to put to make our online safety laws as strong and effective as they can be.
1: A teenager accused of murdering a man at a house party in North Brisbane has been committed to stand trial in the Queensland Supreme Court next June. Universal Store CEO Greg Josephson was fatally stabbed at his Clayfield home in June 2025, with a 15-year-old boy arrested in a nearby street. No plea has been entered. In WA, a woman's been charged for allegedly trying to poison her colleague. Jake Batrick reports.
5: The ordeal unfolded in February earlier this year when the 58-year-old victim brought a container of curry to share with her colleagues at morning tea. It was shared and consumed with no issues, but when the victim returned to the meal on her lunch break, police say she noticed green granules sprinkled on top of the curry. After the victim tasted a small amount of the granules, she experienced numbness on her tongue. The curry was seized and tests have found it had been contaminated with snail pellets, allegedly by the victim's 43-year-old colleague she was in a relationship with. The accused has been charged and is due in court next month. Jake Batrick, Perth.
1: A Victorian man is marking a special milestone, donating plasma at every blood bank in Australia. Trevor Bergman has visited 85 facilities in total. He says it's taken him 10 years.
6: I was over in Perth and just walked past one on a holiday. I thought, oh, go for a donation there. And I thought, what a good idea to have holidays all around Australia. Well, the furthest one is Albany. You fly 3,000 k's to Perth, 400 k's to Albany. But the problem was I went there and they said, oh, you got a sniffle, come back.
1: Fashion brands Q and Veronica Main will close more stores as administrators continue to search for a buyer. From tomorrow, 26 stores across both brands will begin closing across Australia and New Zealand. Staff will be redeployed where possible. And a US biotech company says it's making progress toward its goal of resurrecting the dodo. The flightless bird became extinct in the 17th century. Colossal Biosciences is working to genetically engineer a dodo-like bird by placing DNA into pigeon cells. This is Air National News. Carlton isn't putting any timelines on if there'll be any sanctions for Will Hayward or Lachie Cowan. The pair's being investigated by the AFL's Integrity Unit, facing accusations of taking illicit drugs across the weekend. Blues football manager Chris Davies says the players' health has been their top priority.
7: They're okay now, a little bit embarrassed, I guess, to put the club in this position. But, there's a little bit to play out there, and I'll let that happen over the next period of time.
1: Australia and New Zealand launched the Rugby League World Cup tonight at Allianz Stadium. Kevin Walters has named Reece Walsh and Mitchell Moses in a new-look Kangaroos backline, but many eyes are on Knights superstar Kalyn Ponga as he makes his international debut for the Kiwis. New Zealand coach Stacey Jones says they're thrilled to have him lining up at fullback.
8: Got a lot of confidence in his game at the moment. We're just lucky that we've got him on our side, and we had a really good fullback last year, and he's going to be waiting for an opportunity too in Keanu. So very lucky that we've got those players in our squad.
1: And cricket great Michael Kasparovic has signed on to play for team cricket in the T20 Gold Clash. He joins fellow Aussie cricket legends Usman Khawaja and Matthew Hayden to face off against legends from AFL and NRL in Cairns next month. Australian Independent Radio News.
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11: Well, if you're outside, you'll know that we've got a cloudy skies across Logan City and there's a medium chance of showers. So probably not. We haven't seen many of those, have we? At the Logan Hospital, we're sitting on 21 degrees, dipping down to a low of 14 degrees overnight. Looking here for tomorrow's forecast, again, the same possible showers with a top of 23 degrees. And that's your latest news, sport and weather, right here on Logan City's number one radio station, Logan 101 FM.
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1: Yeah, it was good.
0: Actually. It was great.
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0: Hey everyone, it's Molly on Logan 101, and that was our very homegrown 5 Seconds of Summer. Now, also heads up, it's 18 minutes past two, which means that school zones are live, so time to ease down to 40 k's an hour, wave to those lollipop legends, and help every child get home to their family with a smile. Now, we'd love to invite you for a great morning out for the next 101 FM morning movie on Wednesday, October 21st. So put it in your diary, 10 o'clock for a delicious morning tea, followed by the movie. Now, this one's a wartime classic called Pressure, starring Brendan Fraser, Andrew Scott and Damian Lewis. I've seen the trailer and it looks a beauty. All thanks to our sponsors, Event Cinemas Logan Home, Mount Gravatt and Logan Cities 101. Coming up this hour, I've got a great 60s classic that I think you'll want to come back for. And up next, we've got Mental as Anything. They're working for the man. It's all about the music.
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0: Oh, it's not the road to nowhere here. It's the road to some great shows on 101 this afternoon. Mike Bennett will be driving you home from 3 o'clock with all the traffic reports. And from 6 o'clock, Darren Schaefer will join you for Everything Country. But up next, we're tripping back to the 60s with a bit of a hopeless romantic group requesting from the Equals.
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0: Ah, thanks for joining us on Logan 101 this afternoon. That band was called Fun, and they came in just in time for the school pickup. Now, for all the sports fans, the Rugby League World Cup kicks off tonight, and it starts with a bang. The Australia and New Zealand in a massive Trans-Tasman opener at Allianz Stadium in Sydney. And in the cricket, the Aussies have wrapped up the first test against South Africa in Durban. Matty Renshaw had the game of his life. Wow, 190 in his first innings, 82 in the second, and even picked up his maiden test wicket. And I think it was plus man of the match as well. Up next, more biggest hits and greatest memories with Paul McCartney, taking us on a bit of a road trip in his old Land Rover. This is the Afternoon Show on 101.
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Ah, there he is, Billy Idol on Logan 101, dancing with himself on a Thursday afternoon. Well, that's about it for me today. Thanks for your company. It's been a whole lot of fun. Great to have you along for the 70s Lunchbox earlier on with our number twos and the Little River Band with their triple play. Coming up after the news, we've got Mike Bennett, who's taking the wheel. He'll be driving you home, cruising through to 6 o'clock tonight. I'll leave you with this classic from Earth, Wind and Fire. Bit of a favourite with my old mate, Bluey. I'll see you next time.

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3: I'm Mark Dransfield. Green Senator Jordan Steele John has taken leave from the party following allegations regarding his conduct towards women. Senator Steele John's accused of making inappropriate comments. He denies the accusations and has referred the matter to the West Australian Greens for an independent review. More than 39,000 jobs were lost over the past month, surprising analysts about the state of the economy. Latest data shows the unemployment rate increased to 4.7% in September. The opposition argues government policies are hurting business. Addressing Parliament, Prime Minister Anthony Albanese has defended his government's economic record.
4: What we have sought to do each and every day is to prioritise employment growth, which is why on our watch, 1.3 million jobs have been created.
3: In Queensland, a teenage boy has been committed to stand trial, charged over the murder of a high-profile businessman in Brisbane. Amy Drew has more.
5: Greg Josephson, the co-founder of fashion retailer Universal Store, was found dead at his Clayfield home in June last year, following a house party attended by dozens of teenagers. Police arrested a 15-year-old boy known to the victim in a nearby street. It's understood he was the one to call 000. The teen has been in custody on remand since the party, now committed to stand trial in the Supreme Court. No plea has been entered. He remains in custody to return to court at a later date. Amy Drew, Brisbane.
3: Victoria's anti-corruption watchdog has found senior public servants covered up a $285 million loss in COVID business grants. Stephanie Wacklewick reports.
6: More than 9,000 businesses applied for COVID grants despite reporting zero turnover between 2019 and 2022, the suspected losses totalling more than $285 million. IBAC has found the Deputy Secretary of the former Department of Jobs, Precincts and Regions ordered that the numbers be erased from a draft financial report, the Associate Secretary taking further steps to prevent former Minister Martin Pakula from finding out. Premier Ben Carroll, who was Minister for Industry Support and Recovery in mid-2022, received a formal briefing falsely claiming no payments were made in error. As of April this year, just $8 million had been recovered, with $5 million subject to ongoing repayment plans. Stephanie Wacklewick, State Parliament, Melbourne.
3: Air medical news and a study's found enriching life experiences could reduce the psychological effects of trauma on the ageing brain. Nearly 80% of participants aged between 50 and 86 say they had experienced at least one traumatic event during their lifetime. Adelaide University Dr. Sabrina Schrieper says those who stayed active and social were able to maintain better cognition.
7: And cognitive reserve is thought to be a concept that explains why some people decline and others don't. And it's thought to be built throughout the lifespan through those enriching life activities like education and leisure.
3: Overseas now, and Pope Leo is out of bed, walking and eating following an operation to remove a cancerous tumour from his lung. He's now awaiting the results of a biopsy to determine if the cancer has spread. And what may be the oldest shipwreck in the world has been discovered off the coast of Turkey. It's believed to be between 4,400 and 4,700 years old. This is Air National News. Trent Rivers is officially a West Coast Eagle, the former Demon joining the club alongside teammate Jack Viney late on deadline day. Rivers says he's excited by the prospect of imparting his experience of winning a premiership on the Eagles' young list.
8: You know, I do want to bring a certain, way that I go about training and playing and, really get after it in that aspect. But I'm looking forward to, the young list and, bonding with a whole new group of guys that, we all want to achieve the same thing.
3: NRL and fan favourite Junior Barlow has handed the Eels a major boost, extending his contract at the club until the end of 2027. The 280-game veteran and Samoan World Cup captain had drawn interest from rival clubs, but says he's committed to a future with Parramatta. And Australia's women have put on a one-day masterclass, needing fewer than 23 overs to chase down Bangladesh and take a 3-0 series victory. Pace bowler Megan Shute laid the foundation, taking 4 for 16 in just 10 overs to be named player of the tournament. The veteran says there's no doubt it'll be a series for her to remember.
1: I did say I enjoy bowling up here at AB, and I don't think I've had as many plays and misses in my entire career, so yeah, it's pretty nice. I was going to push it with T and see how many I could get, and she kept saying yes, so yeah.
3: Australian Independent Radio News.
9: 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Take exit 28 southbound or exit 26 northbound on the M1.
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12: And just ahead of weather, what a wonderful 3 hours you just had with Molly. He is so talented. He's a legend in his own lunchtime these days. He'll be back to do it all over again next week. Logan City's weather, still a slight chance of a shower. Do you know what? I'm reading it. I'm not believing it. Temperatures falling to 15 degrees tonight. Cooler tomorrow. Chance of highs of 23 degrees. Right now, Marsden, we're sitting on 21 degrees.
11: 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Traffic.
12: Let's check in with Herb and see what the latest traffic situation is. Herb, what's happening on the roads today?
13: Yeah, it's looking pretty good this afternoon so far, Charles. Mike, coming outbound on the Pacific Highway, got delays through to about Greenslopes area, and after that you've got a clear run down the Gold Coast. You got an accident on the gateway as you're heading down between Wynnum Road and Old Cleveland, but not causing any delays. Outbound on the Centenary, too old through to Victory Pocket, expect delays. And coming into Springfield Central, traffic back as far as Springfield, Ipswich Motorway, slow traffic as you're coming past the merger with the Logan Motorway out as far as Goodna. After that, clear. And Bow Desert Road coming outbound past Compton Road. We've got delays all the way down through to Illawena and Regent's Park into Park Ridge, minor delays. And as you're coming inbound along Kingston Road, heading up towards Wembley, minor delays. And this has been Herb for Key Tool Wheels of Underwood for 101 FM.
12: Thanks, Herb. And Herb will be back in 30 minutes with the latest on Logan City's traffic. So while I was chatting to her before he came on, he said, what are you doing on a Thursday afternoon? And I said, Paul couldn't get anybody else. It is Mike Bennett doing Drive Time. We have got an action-packed show for you today. Stick around. You won't be sorry.

0: So it is indeed a busy, busy show today. We'll tell you all the things we got lined up very, very soon. So keep it right here between now and 6 o'clock on 101 FM.
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0: There's a song you don't hear played enough on the radio, The Turtles, She'd Rather Be With Me. It is Drive Time on this Thursday afternoon on 101 FM. Remember, 40 Ks round the school zones until 4 o'clock. Take it easy out there as well today. It's just as mad as ever. So, how are you doing? How's your week been so far? You can let us know on Three Word Thursdays. Yes, it's the same as the Three Word Monday, just a different day. You know how it all works. You just pop on whatever you want to say, and I will read it out before 6 o'clock tonight. We got a great battle of the boy bands. We're facing off two iconic 80s bands. You can vote A if you want Spandau Ballet singing Gold, or if you prefer Duran Duran singing The Reflex, you vote B. You do that on the Facebook page. Now, how brave are you feeling? We did this a few weeks ago when I sat in on Drive and got a good reaction. I think we'll get a better one today because I've got a double movie pass to give away. Yes, all you have to do is give us the most embarrassing 80s photo of you. Keep it clean, though. It is a family show. So we're talking big hair. We're talking shell suits. We're talking just think back to the 80s, the fashions. I still have a shell suit. Just ask Mrs. B. She'll tell you. So we'll have that classic 80s fun photo reveal along with our absolute 80s part of the show between 5 and 6. But in a little while on a Facebook page, you will see a slide that says, do you dare to share? And if you do, that's where you pop your photos. As you heard just a few minutes ago, the latest travel news with Herb to get you home safely. Next time we hear from Herb, it'll be just around about 3:30. And as the young people would say, we got some banging tunes lined up as well between now and 6 o'clock. So that is the lineup for the rest of the afternoon here. And as we say, Drive Time, poor old Paul, he was pulling what's left of his hair out. He says, I can't get anybody else to do Drive Time. I said, oh, okay. I shall do it, only because it's you, Paul.
1: Community Action.
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There is a sign in the studio that says you don't have to be crazy to work here, but it helps. Gnarls Barkley. Don't know what you've got planned on Sunday, but why not come and join 101 FM as we broadcast live on Sunday morning between 9 and 1pm. It's the Budgerigar Show. I did this with Matthew East last year. It is such a great fun show. It's absolutely free to come along. It's at the Beenleigh Showground. Starts at 9 in the hall, round the back. It's a great day out. You should come. This is 101. Amy Shepherd on Drive Time, 101 FM this Thursday afternoon.

0: Get the latest traffic reports for Logan City Monday to Friday on the hour and half hour during the More Music Breakfast Show from 6am and from 3pm with the 101 FM Drive Team. 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
5: Let's check out the latest traffic news. Here is Herb. What's going on out there on the roads, Herb?
6: Yeah, starting to build up now, Mike. Coming up out on the Pacific Highway, we've got delays through to the Green Slopes area. Coming past that Rochedale Springwood is heavy. After that, you've got a must-clear run down the Gold Coast. As you're heading northbound along the Gateway, a bit of light traffic as you're coming southbound, coming off the Port of Brisbane down as far as Wynnum Road. And coming past the Pacific Highway, I got an accident down there at Compton. Traffic back as far as the Pacific. That outbound on the Centenary, Toowong through to Victory Pocket heavy. Coming into Springfield Central, slow up as far as Springfield. Heading northbound, Middle Park through to the Jindalee Bridge, Ipswich Motorway. I've got delays as you're coming out as far as Ackerman Road, also heading up towards Oxley and coming past the merge with the Logan Motorway. Slow traffic out as far as Goodna. And if you're using the Logan Motorway this afternoon, heading eastbound, Carroll Park, slow, and also Heathwood as you're heading down towards Parkinson and Bow Desert Road itself. Compton Road down through to Illawena heavy, and coming through Hillcrest, Regent's Park, expect delays through there. Kingston Road, we've got delays as you're coming past Wembley down as far as Dewars and Wembley Road itself. Slow traffic as you're heading up towards Station Road and coming down past Logan Lee Road this morning, this afternoon. Heavy traffic trying to get through Waterford West there. All the other roads running smoothly with minimum delays. And this has been Herb for Keith Wheels at Underwood for 101 FM.
5: 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And we'll have some more traffic news for you in about 30 minutes from now.

Back in the days when I was a slip disc jockey, that was what we called a floor filler. You could guarantee, play a Donna Summer song, everybody would get up.

So if you would like Spandau Ballet and Gold, vote A on the Facebook page right now. That's your first choice. Are you feeling the reflex? Duran Duran, if so, vote B. That's our Battle of the Boy Bands this Thursday afternoon on 101 FM. Over to you.

0: Biden's Deacon Blue. I have a funny feeling that our very own Princess of Pop, Paul Barrett, saw Deacon Blue, didn't think to invite me along, no. So he's called Real Gone Kid. 101 on a Thursday afternoon.
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0: He's a lady who is wowing the crowds in the UK on Strictly Come Dancing. That is Delta.

0: Thursday afternoon, battle of the boy bands on the Drive Time Show, and we've got a clear leader at the moment. It might be battle of the boy bands on 101 FM. So Spandau Ballet and Gold, if that's the one you want to hear in the next hour of the show, then you vote A on the Facebook page. However, if you'd rather have Duran Duran and The Reflex, you vote B. We'll tally up the votes, and whoever wins will be played in the second hour of Drive Time.
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Well, my brothers, Let Your Love Flow. It is Drive on Thursday afternoon. Mike Bennett from 9 till 6. And then Darren Schaefer. Oh, my goodness. What a busy boy he's been over the past few days. He's going to be taking you through from 6 till 9 tonight. He's, tell you what, I think he's done almost every show except breakfast. Good on you, Darren. Keep up the good work, mate.

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Hopefully not today, though. Should be fine. 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

We are playing the Battle of the Boy Bands. That'll take place in the second hour of the Drive Time Show today here on 101. Spandau Ballet, singing about gold, that is A. Just vote A on the Facebook page. If you'd rather have Duran Duran, then you vote B. And how brave. Can you dare to share some of your finest pictures from the 80s? Well, let us know. I've got to say hello to Levi, who is in the car with Mrs. B right now. Yes, I hope he's behaving himself. I'm sure he is. So hello, Levi. That'll confuse him. That will. He'll go, hang on a minute. Sounds like my old granddad talking here. It can't be, because I'm with me Nan. So we do this to confuse the children. Works a treat every time.

0: Jimmy Barnes singing about Flesh and Blood. So that has confused Levi quite a lot, trying to figure out why his granddad is hiding in the front of Nanny's car. It's a long story, Levi. Don't worry about it. I'll explain later. Here are some of the songs coming up in the next hour of the Drive Show this Thursday afternoon. A touch of ABBA and Gimme, Gimme, Gimme. Andrew Gold was a lonely boy. Does remind me and my sister, that song. Anyway, it's another story. And one of these nights, oh, it's going to be a good night if you dare to share. We're looking for your best 80s photos. Stand by, that slide will be on our Facebook page very, very soon. Let's see if you can win yourself a double pass to the movies for a good photo.
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2: Hello there, I'm Terry Daniel. More than 39,000 jobs were lost over the past month, surprising analysts about the state of the economy. The national unemployment rate increased to 4.7% in September. The result is higher than economists had expected and could mean the Reserve Bank leaves interest rates on hold. The opposition argues government policies are hurting businesses. Addressing Parliament, Prime Minister Anthony Albanese has defended Labor's economic record.
3: What we have sought to do each and every day is to prioritise employment growth, which is why on our watch, 1.3 million jobs have been created.
2: Looking around the country, South Australia bucked the trend with their jobless rate falling to 4.2%, the equal lowest with Western Australia. The unemployment rate in New South Wales is 4.3%, Queensland 4.6%, and the Northern Territory on the Australian average of 4.7%. Victoria's unemployment rate is 5.1%, seasonally adjusted, and Tasmania's trend unemployment rate is 5.2%, which is the highest of any Australian state or territory. The federal government maintains its digital duty of care legislation will not infringe on free speech online. The proposed law requires tech companies to take active steps to protect users from harmful content. The opposition claims the bill will censor political debate. But Communications Minister Annika Wells has told the National Press Club these concerns are unfounded.
4: We are not controlling free speech. We are not conducting covert surveillance. In response to concerns we heard during the exposure draft consultation, and to make this abundantly clear, we have removed the ministerial rulemaking power to define new harms in the final bill.
2: Sweeping changes to Queensland's industrial relations laws would give ministers the power to terminate protected industrial action. The proposed reforms have been introduced into Queensland Parliament. Queensland Industrial Relations Minister and Deputy Premier Jarrod Bleij has assured the legislation won't ban workers from the right to strike, but offer an opportunity to intervene.
5: So when it really impacts the economic environment of Queensland, the safety of Queenslanders, prosperity of the state, or really causes huge disruption as the rail strikes were, that would be the examples. But these laws are used in very limited circumstances.
2: The New South Wales Transport Minister says upcoming changes to some Sydney train timetables are better mapped to the city as it is now. The new timetable for the T4, T8 and South Coast lines will take effect from November. Trains will run more frequently, but trips may take a little longer because they'll stop at more stations. New South Wales Transport Minister John Graham says many customers will have access to the metro network in a way they haven't before.
6: Provided you're prepared to change, your train will arrive earlier because there's more trains, and you'll have the option of either switching at Sutherland on the express train and moving rapidly into the city, or jumping off at Sydenham and getting onto the metro service.
2: Briefly in other news, the Governor of Queensland has attended a farewell event with His Majesty King Charles at Buckingham Palace as she marks the conclusion of her term. Jeanette Young will depart the role at the end of the month after a five-year stint, with Justice Thomas Bradley to be sworn in as Queensland's 28th Governor on November the 1st. This is AIR National News. First up, NRL and the Kiwis enter tonight's World Cup opener against Australia, brimming with confidence. Headlining New Zealand's attack is Newcastle superstar Kalyn Ponga, making his international debut for the Kiwis at fullback. New Zealand coach Stacey Jones says they won't be underestimating their cross-Tasman rivals.
7: They're a very good team, a world-class team, their players that they've got. You know, the team that comes out on top is the team that's probably going to do the little things. There's no secret, you know, about rugby league that, you know, you defend well and you run hard with the footy, you generally come out on top.
2: In AFL news, the West Coast Eagles are not ruling out signing the Norm Smith medal winner, Bobby Hill, as a supplementary player during pre-season. St Kilda are also reportedly keeping an eye on the premiership player. Radio commentator Rory Sloane has told Footy Fix West Coast would need to do their due diligence.
8: You'd want to sit down with Bobby and make sure he's in the right headspace to, one, be able to tackle a full pre-season and make sure if you're all in, you're all in and you commit to the footy club. But two, can he stand up to the pressures that AFL brings? Certainly worth a chat anyway for what he brings.
2: There's basketball action again tonight. Round 5 of the NBL continues. The Brisbane Bullets are playing Southeast Melbourne Phoenix in Brisbane. Australian Independent Radio News.
9: 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Take exit 28 southbound or exit 26 northbound on the M1.
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0: And indeed, we do have weather. Says here, still a slight chance of a shower this evening. I don't believe it. Been cloudy all day, though, but not much in the way of rain. Overnight temperatures dropping to 15 degrees. A much cooler day tomorrow. A chance of showers, a high of 23 degrees. In Logan Central right now, we are sitting on 20 degrees.
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0: So it's a busy day on the roads. Herb was telling us all about that. What is happening out there, Herb? It seems to be all going on today.
12: Yeah, it's a bit busy too. We've got a few problems out there on the gateway this afternoon. Coming up out on the Pacific, we've got an accident just at the Captain Cook there, coming into the Cabba. Slow traffic through the Greenstopes area. After that, bit of light traffic through Snakes Creek. Rest is all clear. The gateway, got delays as you're coming across Old Cleveland, and also from Macrobac to Potabar Road, delays all the way down through to Compton where we have that accident causing the delays. If you're coming outbound on the Centenary, the 12 through to Victory Pocket, heavy traffic, and coming into Springfield Central, back as far as Springfield, and heading northbound from the Ipswich Motorway all the way through to Middle Park, heavy traffic all the way through Ipswich Motorway. Got delays out as far as Ekeburn Road, and also as you're coming from the merge with the Logan Motorway through to Goodna, a bit of slow traffic out on the Warrego coming past Costco, and the Logan Motorway itself heading eastbound. Carroll Park, slow, and also as you're coming through Heathwood, expect delays as you're heading down towards Parkinson. Bow Desert Road itself, Callum Vale slow, and also as you're coming through Regent's Park into Park Ridge, minor delays, and Kingston Road itself, delays as you're coming past Wembley down as far as Dewars Road. Got an accident over there at Birdwood and Logan Road at Greenslopes. Just be careful coming through there. That's a tricky set of lights there to try and get through. And all the other roads running smoothly with minimum delays. And this has been Herb for Key Two Wheels at Underwood for 101 FM.
0: Thanks, Herb. And Herb will be back in 30 minutes with more traffic.

0: So nobody brave yet. Nobody dares to share. We're looking for your best photos from the 80s. And the best one will get a double pass to the movies, thanks to our sponsor, Event Cinemas. Come on, people. Big hair, big shoulder pads. Want to see all of that stuff on the Facebook page, please.
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0: Eddie Granton equals Baby Come Back. We are neck and neck on our Battle of the Boy Bands today. This is tight. I understand what it's like for the Breakfast Show guys now.
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0: Still got time to vote. You can vote A for Spandau Ballet in gold. If that's the one you would like to hear in this hour of the show. Or you can vote B for Duran Duran singing The Reflex. Just pop A or B on the slide on the Facebook page. And we'll do the winning song in about half an hour from now.

0: Well, you've obviously come in thick and fast on Battle of the Boy Bands today. It is absolutely tied right now. Might have to end up playing both of them. I've heard that done on breakfast shows as well. It is Drive Time on 101. Mike Bennett from now until 6 o'clock. Then Darren Schaefer is doing the country music show tonight. He's got some great tunes lined up as well. So keep it right here on 101 all the way through the evening.
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0: Let's find out if it's still as busy on the roads today. Herb, what is happening right now?
5: Yeah, it's still pretty busy out there, Mike. Coming up out of the Pacific, they've still got delays through to Greenslopes, and also as you're heading south, Springwood Underwood is still slow. Coming inbound, a bit of slow traffic through Slacks Creek. The outbound on the gateway, still got this major problem down there at Compton Road where we've got this accident. Traffic backing back just about as far as Old Cleveland Road at Carindale now, so expect major delays coming through there. And coming outbound on the Centenary, to Wong through to Victory Pocket Heavy, and coming into Springfield Central, traffic back as far Springfield, heading northbound Ipswich Motorway all the way through to the Jindalee Bridge heavy, and outbound along the Ipswich Motorway, delays out as far as about Eckerman Road, coming past Granat, slow traffic through Oxley, and also coming past the merge with the Logan Motorway, slow traffic out as far as Goodna, and Logan Motorway, delays coming through Carroll Park and Heathwood as you're heading eastbound, and Beau Desert Road itself, Acacia Ridge, slow as you're coming past Bradman, Compton Road, delays all the way down through to Illawinna, Regent's Park, delays into Park Ridge, and if you're coming outbound along Old Cleveland Road this afternoon, slow traffic as you're coming past the gateway all the way down through to Tilley Road. If you've got an accident there at as you're coming up past Kessels Road, coming up past Kessels, heading up towards the Pacific Highway, just heading up towards Garden City, there's an accident there causing minor delays. Using Kingston Road, delays as you're heading down towards Dewars. And this has been Herb for Keith Wheels and Underwood for 101 FM.
0: Tell you what, Herb, you're going to need to lie down in a dark room after all of that. Catch you again in 30.

Looks like I'm not going to be giving away this cinema ticket at this rate. I have a double pass to the movies, and all you have to do is post a picture of you in the 80s. Yes, embarrassing picture from the 1980s. I've posted one. Look, there's two cringeworthy ones of me on the site right now. I mean, look at that hair, for goodness sake. Can you do better? Double pass to the movies for grabs. Post it on the Facebook page. Give us all something to smile about.

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0: We are locked. We are absolutely locked at this stage. 50-50. Vote A for Spandau Ballet singing Gold. Or with 50% of our listening audience wanting B to Duran Duran, The Reflex. Oh, we said we were making it a tough one for you this afternoon. We'll give you the winner very, very soon. If you get a chance to see the Neil Diamond story when it comes to Brisbane, do not miss it. It's great.

0: 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So all of a sudden, the computer has stopped working.
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4: 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Call John and Fred at Keith for Wheels on 3841 6244 or call into 11 Smallwood Street, Underwood.
0: All of a sudden, a quick kick on the computer and it seems to be back working again. Just as well, really, because the battle of the boy bands, we will give the result after this.

We have been playing Battle of the Boy Bands so far this afternoon. But who won? The voting was so close, it was so tight, I cannot split the pairing, which means we're going to play both of the tracks, starting off with this one.

One of our joint winners of Battle of the Boy Bands this Thursday afternoon on 101. Duran Duran singing about the reflex. As we say, I just couldn't split the pairing. It was just too tight to call.

So our Battle of the Boy Bands was a tie between Spandau Ballet and Duran Duran. Two great songs. Quite right for not splitting them up. Well done, everybody. Here's one to take us up to the news at 5. I used to be obsessed with Tom Jones, but apparently that's not unusual. I'm here all day.

0: Stand by for absolute 80s. Every single track after the news will be a song, a hit, a banger from the 1980s.
1: It's not unusual, you want to be mad with anyone. It's not unusual, you want
0: to be. But in the meantime, news coming up next here on 101 FM.
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3: Hello there, I'm Terry Daniel. The federal government has reintroduced legislation to wind back the private health rebate for over 65s. Mark Dransfield has more.
4: The government claims cutting the rebate for over 65s will save $3 billion, which can then be used to fund aged care services. But the opposition, Greens and crossbenchers have joined forces to block the move in the Senate. Shadow Health and Aged Care Minister Anne Rustin says it's bad policy.
5: Quite frankly, piece of policy that the government's been trying to peddle has got no friends outside of Jim Chalmers, who's trying to fix up his budget bottom line at the expense of Australia's pensioners.
3: Victorian Premier Ben Carroll says he expects his public servants to give frank and fearless advice after senior bureaucrats deliberately covered up millions lost in COVID grants. Stephanie Wacklewick reports.
6: More than 9,000 businesses managed to pocket more than $285 million in COVID grants, despite not having traded for up to 3 years. The Premier saying the first he learned about it was yesterday.
7: Disappointed. I was surprised. I want them always to feel that their job is to provide frank and fearless advice.
6: IBAC has found bosses at the former Department of Jobs precincts and regions ordered that the numbers be erased from a draft financial report, while further steps were taken to prevent former Minister Martin Pakula from finding out. Mr. Carroll, who was the incoming minister, also received misleading information. The Premier couldn't say whether those bureaucrats are still in the public service or whether there was any way of recovering all of the money. Opposition leader Jess Wilson says she's not surprised.
8: More evidence that corruption is rife.
6: Stephanie Wacklewick, State Parliament, Melbourne.
3: Brisbane commuters may soon be able to enjoy a sip and sail-like experience while on board a CityCat ferry. Chloe Affleck explains.
9: City Council is floating plans to introduce licensed bar services to its 10 double-decker ferries in the hopes it would provide a boost to Brisbane's river tourism. Similar models have seen success down south, including on Sydney's Manly Fast Ferry service, which serves a selection of drinks and snacks in partnership with local brewers. While the idea is in the early planning stages, Lord Mayor Adrian Trinner has confirmed he's on board. A trial is expected to run in the near future. Chloe Affleck, Brisbane.
3: In air consumer news, the consumer watchdog is taking Kmart to court over claims it sold millions of units of cosmetic nail glue and button battery watches without safety warnings. The retailer allegedly received numerous injury reports about the nail glue causing skin burns. ACCC Deputy Chair Katrina Lowe says thousands of battery-powered watches were also sold without being tested.
10: Tragically, young children in Australia have died from ingesting button batteries, and the mandatory standard was introduced to both increase the safety of products that contain button batteries and also to provide consumers with warning.
3: Briefly, in other news, rural Australians receive about $1,200 less per person in annual healthcare expenditure as their city counterparts. That's according to a new study. The National Rural Health Alliance is urging federal and state governments to overhaul health funding in the regions. Finally, to the Australian share market, the All Ords has closed down 28 points at 88.40. And one Australian dollar was buying 69.5 US cents. This is Air National News. Tonight's Rugby League World Cup opener is officially a sold-out show at Allianz Stadium in Sydney. Reece Walsh lining up for Australia against Kalyn Ponga, who'll make his Kiwis debut. In cricket, Australia's women are flying into next week's New Zealand series after sweeping Bangladesh in Brisbane. The world champions made short work of the Tigers in Game 3 of their one-day series, winning by 8 wickets. Stand-in skipper Talia McGrath says her squad were clinical.
11: We really wanted to play our style and play our brand and be consistent with that throughout, and I think we did that. I think we achieved that. Our quicks were unbelievable and we bowled really well throughout the series, and then our top order were just clinical and got the job done with no stress every game.
3: Australian Wallabies coach Les Kiss is confident Mark Nwenga Nitawase will chase a gold jersey at next year's Rugby World Cup. The Crosscode star is eligible to represent Italy and Fiji in 2027, with reports emerging he could defect from Australia. But Kiss says they've been staying in touch.
12: I think there's no doubt that, you know, he wants to be back in the game for us, that's for sure. We'll continue our conversations and go from there. I'm not going to speak on his behalf at all, but we know. We know where he wants to play.
3: NBL action tonight, the Brisbane Bullets taking on Southeast Melbourne Phoenix in Brisbane. Australian Independent Radio News.
13: 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Take exit 28 southbound or exit 26 northbound on the M1.
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0: And that will be a great morning movie, and I've got a double pass for that or any other movie that you want to go and see. All you have to do is post an embarrassing photo of you in the 80s on our Facebook page during the next hour. Slight chance of a shower this evening. Overnight temperatures falling to 15 degrees. A much cooler day tomorrow. Chance of showers and highs of 23. Right now in Sherlock Park, that is 19. And that is your weather. Don't believe a word of it. We just made it all up.
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0: One thing we're not making up is what is happening on the roads. Herb has got the very latest. Another busy one today, Herb.
15: Yeah, and it's continuing to get busier, mate. If you're coming outbound on that Pacific Highway, I've got delays through to Greenslopes, Rochdale, Springwood, heavy, and coming inbound, Shaler Park through the Slates Creek, expect delays. Coming across to Captain Cook is also slow at Gateways. Now we've got delays back coming across Wynnum Road and also from Mount Cravat to Palabar Road down to that accident. It's still there at Compton Road, causing major delays. Coming outbound along the Centenary, Toowong through to Victory Pocket, heavy. Inbound from the Ipswich Motorway all the way through to the Jindalee Bridge. And coming outbound on the Ipswich Motorway, delays through to about Annerley, and also from on the Warrego at the present, from the Ipswich Motorway, we've got delays right through to Mount Crosby Road. If you're coming eastbound along the Logan Motorway, Heathwood is slow, and also as you're coming outbound along Beaudesert Road, Acacia Ridge, through to Leedwood is pretty heavy, and also got an accident up there at Alchester and Beaudesert Road at the present, causing delays. Slow traffic from that accident all the way down through to Illawena and Regent's Park, Park Ridge. So got a bit of slow traffic coming down Kingston Road, trying to get past Wembley Road at the lights there, and also a bit of light traffic at Dewars. All the other roads running smoothly, and this has been Herb for Keita Wheels at Underwood for 101 FM.
0: Thank you, Herb, and Herb will be back in right about 30 minutes from now.

So would you dare to share? Let's have your best photos from the 80s on our Facebook page. And I've got a double movie pass to give away for the best one. At the moment, I got to say, Georgina's family trip. Oh, my goodness me. I need to run a caption contest for that. It's brilliant.

We are in the part of the Drive Time Show this Thursday. It is all about the hits of the 80s, only the best 80s music between now and 6 o'clock. Check out the picture of Georgina Coulter and family on our Facebook page under Dare to Share, a caption contest. Come on, people, give us your best shot. Let's have a great caption. I could write some, I'd never work again, to be honest. Some people might be very happy if I did that. I wouldn't give them the pleasure. Gibson Brothers on 101. Oh well, que sera. See what I did there? Darren Schaefer taking over after me. He's got all things country tonight, sitting in for Mal, who's been sitting in for breakfast. And Paul's been sitting in for Pete. It's just very confusing in here today.

Darren Schaefer reliving his disco dancing days as well. Now, there was a man in the 80s who had style. Sadly, it wasn't great, but at least he had style. Can you do better? Check out the Dare to Share post on Facebook right now. There's a few of you playing. I know you've got 80s photos in there somewhere. I know you do.

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I would guess that every wedding DJ from the day this came out until now is still playing that song, you know. This coming Sunday, 101 FM doing an outside broadcast at the Budgerigar Show. It's in the new hall at the Beadley Showgrounds. I'll be there with Matthew East between 9 and 1 o'clock. It's going to be a great day.

It's as easy as ABC. You see what I did there? I know sometimes I actually scare myself, if truth be told, which wouldn't be hard. Our final look at the traffic conditions coming up in about 5 minutes from now. And we're still looking for you for us. Come on, you got to dare to share. We want to see the best 80s photos, the big hair, the wide shoulders, those stupid things that people used to wear on their heads. I don't know if they did that over here. They certainly did in the UK. Oh, my goodness. They were on elastic string things.

0: 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Normally, when the weather forecast says it's going to rain, that's kind of how it works. Norwegian band, would you believe? Yeah, you seem fully
1: been. 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
0: Well, I think it's fair to say the Muppets have been out on the road tonight. Herb has been exceptionally busy. Is it still chaos out there, Herb?
8: We put a few more out there too, I've got to tell you. On that accident that we've got on the gateway, we've got another accident on the gateway up there at the Pacific Highway now as you're coming south. Traffic back all the way through to Old Cleveland Road still virtually at a standstill, so I don't know how you could run into anybody at a standstill. If you're coming outbound on the Pacific, slow traffic through to the Greenslopes area, and after that you've got a pretty good run down the Gold Coast. Inbound, Bryant's Road through to Slacks Creek, expect delays and a bit of slow traffic from the Greenslopes into the city. As you're coming outbound along the Centenary, Toowong through to Victory Pocket, heavy. Coming inbound now, as east to Lodge, just a bit of light traffic coming off the Ipswich motorway through to Middle Park and outbound on the Ipswich motorway. Slow traffic through to about Adelaide Road there. And also as you're coming past the merge with the Logan motorway, slow traffic as you're coming through Goodna and out on the Warrego. Expect delays out as far as Carrolly from the Ipswich motorway. Boat Desert Road, got an accident still there at Alchester Road causing minimum delays with slow traffic past Compton down as far as Illawinna and Regent's Park into Park Ridge. And if you're coming down Kingston Road, delays as you're coming past Compton and also Slacks Creek down towards Wembley Road. And as you're heading down towards Dewars, expect minor delays through there. And this has been Herb for Kids for Wheels and Underwood for 101 FM.
0: Another busy one, and Herb will be back tomorrow morning with PC to do it all over again just after the news at 6.

Having said that, we are still looking for the best of your 80s photos. Dare to share, post it on the Facebook page, and I'll have a double movie pass to you. We've got to say Georgina's winning, hands down, at the moment. Can you do any better? You've got about 15 minutes to do that before we close that particular competition. Don't let me down. By the way, it's not just listeners we have here. No, we have Jacko the Parrot. Yes, now apparently Jacko is an avid listener to all the shows on 101. We might do a different photo competition next time.

Oh, one of the great performers we've lost this year, Bonnie Tyler, singing about a hero. Oh, well, Darren Shafer's been a hero of late. Oh, yeah. He gets a phone call 3 o'clock in the morning. Can you come in and do it today? Yeah, not a problem. That's the attitude we like here. Dead or Alive, You Spin Me Round. Like a record by all accounts.

0: It is Nick Kershaw as we get towards the tail end of Drive Time this Thursday afternoon.
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Julian Lennon, Too Late for Goodbyes. By the way, might catch some of you at the morning movie next Wednesday. That is going to be good. The movie is called Pressure. It stars Brendan Fraser, Andrew Scott and Damian Lewis. Morning tea from 10 o'clock. The movie starts at 10:30. Event cinemas, Logan Home, Mount Cravat, and of course, our sponsors, us.

I know a lovely story about Paul Barrett and a centrefold, but I just couldn't get away with it. Don't forget to come down and see us for our outside broadcast this coming Sunday. It's at the Beenleigh Showgrounds Hall. That's around the back of the main showground. We're going to be there from 9 o'clock. It is the Budgerigar Show. There's, if you like your birds, you've come to the right place. It's a great fun morning. You meet some really nice people. And if you were thinking about, I don't know, buying a budgie, well, I can't think of a better place to be. That is this coming Sunday from 9 a.m. So here's one to take us up to the news at 6 o'clock. Oh, another floor filler back from the disco days, this one. It was indeed the Jacksons. Don't blame me. You can blame it on the boogie, because I get the blame for everything else. Let's be honest about it.

0: So thanks to everybody for taking part. We have had such a busy afternoon. Thank you for doing the Battle of the Stars. It was so tight we couldn't split. And Georgina Coulter, well done to you. You've won yourself a double pass to the movies. We'll be in touch tomorrow. Darren Schaefer taking you through the evening. He's got the best in country music. I will catch you at the movies and on Sunday at the Outside Broadcast. Take it easy, whatever you're doing tonight.
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3: I'm Mark Dransfield. Federal Health Minister Mark Butler has reintroduced a bill in federal parliament to wind back the private health rebate for over 65s.

0: Legislation as designed could stifle freedom of speech. Ms. Wells says that specific issue has been addressed and she welcomes extra scrutiny of the bill.
1: This is the most compelling policy question of our generation, and it's important that we give it all the scrutiny it deserves, and I welcome any amendments that any parties want to put to make our online safety laws as strong and effective as they can be.
2: A teenager accused of murdering a man at a house party in North Brisbane has been committed to stand trial in the Queensland Supreme Court next June. Universal Store CEO Greg Josephson was fatally stabbed at his Clayfield home in June 2025, with a 15-year-old boy arrested in a nearby street. No plea has been entered. In WA, a woman's been charged for allegedly trying to poison her colleague. Jake Battrick reports.
3: The ordeal unfolded in February earlier this year when the 58-year-old victim brought a container of curry to share with her colleagues at morning tea. It was shared and consumed with no issues, but when the victim returned to the meal on her lunch break, police say she noticed green granules sprinkled on top of the curry. After the victim tasted a small amount of the granules, she experienced numbness on her tongue. The curry was seized and tests have found it had been contaminated with snail pellets, allegedly by the victim's 43-year-old colleague she was in a relationship with. The accused has been charged and is due in court next month. Jake Battrick, Perth.
2: A Victorian man is marking a special milestone, donating plasma at every blood bank in Australia. Trevor Bergman has visited 85 facilities in total. He says it's taken him 10 years.
4: I was over in Perth and just walked past one on a holiday. I thought, oh, go for a donation there. And I thought, what a good idea to have holidays all around Australia. Well, the furthest one is Albany. You fly 3,000 k's to Perth, 400 k's to Albany. But the problem was I went there and they said, oh, you got a sniffle, come back.
2: Fashion brands Q and Veronica Main will close more stores as administrators continue to search for a buyer. From tomorrow, 26 stores across both brands will begin closing across Australia and New Zealand. Staff will be redeployed where possible. And a US biotech company says it's making progress toward its goal of resurrecting the dodo. The flightless bird became extinct in the 17th century. Colossal Biosciences is working to genetically engineer a dodo-like bird by placing DNA into pigeon cells. This is Air National News.
5: Australia has declared itself ready for battle as the Kangaroos launch their World Cup defence tonight at Allianz Stadium in Sydney. The Aussies go up against the Kiwis in a rugby league classic, with New Zealand bolstered by a fierce forward pack and superstar debutant Kalyn Ponga. But Kangaroos coach Kevin Walters has told Channel 7 he's excited to contest one of the tightest competitions he's ever seen.
6: So many great players gracing the fields here in Australia, New Zealand, up in Papua New Guinea. You know, we've got some games over in Perth as well. So everyone gets an opportunity to see these world-class players. And for me, as a rugby league fan, I think it's wonderful.
5: The Rugby League World Cup is an 18-game, 10-nation tournament, seeing games played in New South Wales, Queensland, Western Australia, Papua New Guinea and Christchurch in New Zealand. There's plenty to dissect after the AFL trade period wrap-up. Adelaide Crows held on to Nick Murray. Crows head of football Adam Kelly says it's all good.
7: We're really pleased to have Nick stay. 25 years of age, almost 80 games of experience. His best footy's ahead of him. Great competitor, a real pro. Much love within our footy club, and I know he loves the club as well. He'll come back and he'll be a valuable asset for us.
5: And the AFL is set to hand down a two-match ban on Lachie Cowan after an incident at a house party last Saturday night. Also, the Herald Sun reports teammate Will Hayward will escape a ban. Australian Independent Radio News.
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10: The weather for the rest of today will remain cloudy with a slight chance of shower. Overnight temperatures should be around 13 degrees. And tomorrow, Friday 16th of October, will be cloudy with a high chance of showers and winds from the southeast throughout the day. The maximum should be around 23 degrees and sun protection is still recommended between 7:50 a.m. and 3:10 p.m. It's just gone 6 minutes past six and it's currently 19 degrees in Logan Central. And that brings you up to date with the latest news, sports and weather. 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

0: Well, good evening and welcome to the Thursday Country Show. That was Patsy Cline, of course, Merle Haggard before that, and one of my dad's favourites way back from 1975, Emma Hannah with Waiting for the Rain. Now, you've got Darren Schaefer. I haven't done the country show before, so hopefully I can live up to the standard of Mel West. Mel West, unfortunately, or not fortunately, filled in for the morning show this morning, so we didn't make him do the mornings and the nights. So I'm filling in on the evening one for him tonight. I won't be doing interviews. I'll be playing strictly music, and I'll be playing a range of hits from late 50s, 59, 57, right through until now. And I hope you enjoy the musical journey that it will be, and always open to phone calls, likes and loves, Facebook comments, and I will respond to anything I get. Okay, up next, so we've got a little bit of a treat for you. It's going to be a triple play with Dolly Parton and Willie Nelson. I'm going to play a Dolly Parton song followed by a beautiful duet by Willie and Dolly put together called Everything's Beautiful in Its Own Way. And then after that, we're going to do a Willie Nelson song. I want to do a big shout out before we move on, though, because it is all about the music, to say thank you very much to Mike Bennett for a wonderful drive show this afternoon, getting everybody home safely, we hope. Did a wonderful 3 hours, and he'll be back again doing things as he does early next week. Actually, no, I believe he won't be. I lied. He's having a bit of a break. He'll be back in a couple of weeks. Anyway, on with the show. Here's Dolly.
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0: Well, the amazing Willie Nelson there, who's 93 and still going strong. Before that, what a beautiful ballad. I hope you enjoyed it. Everything's Beautiful in Its Own Way with the duet with Dolly. And Dolly Parton's song I kicked off with there from New Harvest album in 1977, Light of a Clear View Morning. That song itself was first released in 77. It's been released four times along Dolly's career, and the last time was only earlier this year, even though she's passed away not that long ago. She re-recorded it in January this year, but this time with friends Lainey Wilson, goddaughter Miley Cyrus, and Queen Latifah and Reba McEntire. And all the money that was raised from it, or still being raised from it, goes to pediatric cancer research in the USA. How good is that? Anyway, it's all about the music. I'm going to keep you going. We're going to bring it up. We've had 60s, 70s and 80s. I'm going to bring it up to the 2000s now. And for those that know and love Luke Combs, he did the remake of Tracy Chapman's Fast Car a few years ago. But the year before that song went number one worldwide for him, he actually, at the Country Music Awards in the USA in 2021, Luke Combs won the most popular song. And it was a song called Doing This. So I'm going to play that for you next. Brad Paisley's American Saturday Night. And then the amazing entertainer himself, Nathaniel Radcliffe and the Night Sweats, which I need never get old. We'll slide back down a little bit after that into a little bit older stuff with Slim Dusty, Johnny Williamson, Crosby, Stills and Nash, Reba McEntire, just to name a few. Stick around on Thursday Night Country on 101 Live and Local.
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0: 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I need never get old.
1: The amazing Nathaniel Radcliffe with the Night Sweats there. That was a little bit upbeat, the last couple of country hits there, but don't worry, we haven't got too many more of those for our regular listeners. We're going to slow it back down again. But I've been fortunate enough to see Nathaniel twice in the last probably 3.5 years. If you ever get a chance to see him live, he is very, very good. Doesn't get enough radio play in this country, but he has had a number of country hits. That was one of them, I Need Never Get Old. Okay, up next, as I said, we're going to bring it back a little bit. We've got Slim Dusty and John Williamson just to give you that Aussie feel. Lights on the Hill and Mallee Boy.
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cowboy born in the Mallee doesn't find them hard to kill. 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He'll shoot him and he'll skin him and he'll dress him up to eat. But since the spread of Mixo, he's almost got him beat.

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Some say it's dusty, some say it's gold, 'cause it grows the sweetest fat lambs the market's ever sold.

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3: The rest of today will remain cloudy with a slight chance of a shower. The overnight temperature should drop down to around 13 degrees and tomorrow, Friday 16th of October, will be cloudy with a high chance of showers throughout the day. Winds from the southeast and maximum should be around 23 degrees. Sun protection is still recommended between 7:50am and 3:10pm. It's just gone 3 minutes past 7 and that brings you up to date with the latest weather. It's currently 18 degrees in Logan Central.
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0: The wonderful Tammy Wynette there. Before that, did you like the song I played by Garth Brooks? Of course, it is my theme song after a long day at work before I retired, obviously. Of course, I still work hard some days, and it's Much Too Young to Feel This Damn Old. I hope you enjoyed it. It's one of my favourites. We've got the beautiful vocals of Reba McEntire coming up next, and then a chart song from 2019 with Ingrid Address. And then we're going to take it out with Boys in the Band. After that, though, we've got Dixie Chicks, we've got Nathan Secret, we've got, who else have we got? We've got Casey Chambers, Waylon Jennings, Nitty Gritty Dirt Band, Kenny and Dolly, Lynn Anderson, The Audreys, Chris Stapleton, Sarah Storer, Loretta Lynn, just to name a few. So stick around, it's 15 minutes past 7, and it is Thursday Country.
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0: Cornell and Carr there, so B in the band from 2018, before that Indra Address. We've got some great music still to come. Up next, though, we've got the beautiful sounds of a lovely singer. I'm going to surprise you with it, and I hope you recognise her voice. After that, though, we've got Dixie Chicks, The Long Way Round. Not sure if all our listeners have ever seen the Shut Up and Sing documentary, but if you ever get a chance, it's brilliant, and it's really worth seeing. What happened back in the early 2000s, the Dixie Chicks were one of the biggest bands. Even though they're a country band, they're one of the biggest bands in the world. They're on their world tour, Top of the World Tour it was called, and they're performing in London or England, and at the concert, somebody in the audience yelled out a negative comment about the president, which I think at the time was George W. Bush, and the lead singer agreed with them. That's all she did. She basically said, yeah, we agree with you, we feel the same way, sort of comment. Anyway, the next day it appeared in an English newspaper in page 7. And then from there, somebody in America picked up on it and played it, and they just absolutely lost their mind in the USA. And they went from the biggest band in the world to one of the most unpopular bands in the USA, particularly the southern states. They were having radio stations refuse to play their songs, and they were getting big skip bins, and people were coming and throwing their CDs in, and they were abusing them. By the time they got back to the USA, they actually were so unpopular, particularly in southern states and Texas, where they're supposed to be finishing their world tour, they weren't even sure if they should perform because they were getting death threats. Anyway, they did perform. They had a break. They came out with a new album a few years later, and on that they had a song called Not Ready to Make Nice. The radio stations wouldn't play their albums because of the previous incidents, so they released it digitally themselves and became one of their biggest selling albums worldwide. The rest of the world took to it. America didn't take to it at the time. Anyway, I'm going to play the lead track of that for you next, called Take the Long Way. I hope you enjoy it. We're going to follow it, though, by an Aussie, Nathan Sickets.
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0: great Aussie artist there, Nathan Seketz, I think that's how it's pronounced, off his Heart of the City album 2019. You can actually buy that on a blue vinyl if you're interested in the album. It costs about $30, but definitely worth checking out some more of his stuff. He's such a good storyteller, and he's an Aussie, which makes him even better. Speaking of Aussies, up next we've got Casey Chambers, but then we're going to go over to the US with Chris Stapleton, and then Kenny Rogers and Dolly. I know I played a Dolly earlier, but how can we not play Islands in the Stream, get everybody singing along? Still to come, though, Charlie Pride, Waylon Jennings, Catherine Britz, Sarah Storer, Nitty Gritty Dirt Band, The Audreys, Lynn Hamilton, Loretta Lynn, The Mavericks, Brooke Clement and Adam Eckersley and Tim McGraw. So that'll take us through. It's 13 minutes to 8. I've got just over an hour to go. And you're with Darren Schaefer on Thursday Country on 101 Live and Local.
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2: Well, the rest of today will remain cloudy with a slight chance of a shower. The overnight temperature should drop down to around 13 degrees, but tomorrow, Friday the 16th of October, will be also cloudy with a high chance of showers all day. There will be winds from the southeast and there will be a maximum of around 23 degrees. Sun protection is still recommended between the hours of 7:50 a.m. and 3:10 p.m. And it's just gone 4 minutes past eight, and that brings you up to date. And it's currently 18 degrees in Logan Central.
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0: Billy Whalen Jennings there, and that's off the Greatest Country Hits of All Time, Volume 7. And Lorena, before that, Sarah Storer, of her Greatest Hits. She's a good Aussie girl, sings all about the Australian outback. And Catherine Britt, Charlie Pride, with the rest of that set. Okay, it is 15 minutes past 8. You're with Alive and Local, Logan Cities 101 FM. It's Darren Schaefer filling in tonight for Mel West, who did this morning show, as we had a sickie this morning, but I think he'll be back again next week. I'm just the fill-in. Hope I'm keeping you all happy. We've got some great stuff still to come. In the next set, though, we've got Lynn Anderson, Nitty Gritty Dirt Band, followed by another good Aussies, the Audreys, back from 2005 with their wonderful album, Between Last Night and Us.
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0: That was the Audrey's off their 2005 Between Last Night and Us award-winning ARIA album. Okay, we've got the Nitty Gritty Dirt Band before that. Coming up next, we're going to play an oldie, a really oldie, oldest one I've played tonight, 16 Tons by Tennessee Ernie Ford, and then going to follow it up with a song from 1998 to get you up and dancing a little bit, The Mavericks, Dance the Night Away. You're on 101 Live and Local. It's 29 minutes past 8, and I'm here till 9 o'clock.
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4: Some people say a man is made out of mud. 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

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You

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1: Let's get spooky with Bethania's famous Halloween disco. Back again on Saturday, October 31 from 4 to 7pm. This'll be one great night with heaps of spooky fun, costumes, dancing and market stalls. This is a free entry event, so come dressed up.
2: Well, there you go. It's Loretta Lynn there, an oldie but a goodie. Burl Ives, real oldie but a goodie. Hope you enjoyed them. Cool Water Someday Somewhere. We've got a couple more modern ones coming up. We've got That Time of Day. It's going to take you out at 16 minutes to 9. Thank you very much. Hope you've enjoyed my set. I will be filling in from time to time for Mel, and always happy to get your phone calls and info on Facebook. And thank you for the calls tonight. It's been amazing. Up next to take us out, we've got Brooke McClammon and Adam Eckley. Lost If I Lost You, Tim McGraw, Felt Good On My Lips, The Flat Then Slowing It Down with Flat Rascals, I Won't Let Go, and John Denver, Rocky Mountain High, will take us out this evening. Thank you very much. It's 16 minutes to 9, 101 Radio Logan. This has been Darren Schaefer. It's been my pleasure.
3: 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My name is Chloe and I'm 9 years old. 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Organ donation saved my life. 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So please take 1 minute to register on the Donate Life website or through

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1: Hello there, I'm Terry Daniel. The federal government has reintroduced legislation to wind back the private health rebate for over 65s. Mark Dransfield has more.
2: The government claims cutting the rebate for over 65s will save $3 billion, which can then be used to fund aged care services. But the opposition, Greens and crossbenchers have joined forces to block the move in the Senate. Shadow Health and Aged Care Minister Anne Rustin says it's bad policy.
3: Quite frankly, this piece of policy that the government's been trying to peddle has got no friends outside of Jim Chalmers, who's trying to fix up his budget bottom line at the expense of Australia's pensioners.
1: Victorian Premier Ben Carroll says he expects his public servants to give frank and fearless advice after senior bureaucrats deliberately covered up millions lost in COVID grants. Stephanie Wacklewick reports.
4: More than 9,000 businesses managed to pocket more than $285 million in COVID grants, despite not having traded for up to 3 years. The Premier saying the first he learned about it was yesterday.
5: Disappointed. I was surprised. I want them always to feel that their job is to provide frank and fearless advice.
4: IBAC has found bosses at the former Department of Jobs precincts and regions ordered that the numbers be erased from a draft financial report, while further steps were taken to prevent former Minister Martin Pakula from finding out. Mr Carroll, who was the incoming minister, also received misleading information. The Premier couldn't say whether those bureaucrats are still in the public service or whether there was any way of recovering all of the money. Opposition leader Jess Wilson says she's not surprised.
6: More evidence that corruption is rife.
4: Stephanie Wacklewick, State Parliament, Melbourne.
1: Brisbane commuters may soon be able to enjoy a sip-and-sail-like experience while on board a CityCat ferry. Chloe Affleck explains.
7: City Council is floating plans to introduce licensed bar services to its 10 double-decker ferries in the hopes it would provide a boost to Brisbane's river tourism. Similar models have seen success down south, including on Sydney's Manly Fast Ferry service, which serves a selection of drinks and snacks in partnership with local brewers. While the idea is in the early planning stages, Lord Mayor Adrian Trinner has confirmed he's on board. A trial is expected to run in the near future. Chloe Affleck, Brisbane.
1: In air consumer news, the consumer watchdog is taking Kmart to court over claims it sold millions of units of cosmetic nail glue and button battery watches without safety warnings. The retailer allegedly received numerous injury reports about the nail glue causing skin burns. ACCC Deputy Chair Katrina Lowe says thousands of battery-powered watches were also sold without being tested.
8: Tragically, young children in Australia have died from ingesting button batteries, and the mandatory standard was introduced to both increase the safety of products that contain button batteries and also to provide consumers with warning.
1: Briefly, in other news, rural Australians receive about $1,200 less per person in annual healthcare expenditure as their city counterparts. That's according to a new study. The National Rural Health Alliance is urging federal and state governments to overhaul health funding in the regions. Finally, to the Australian share market, the All Ords has closed down 28 points at 88.40. And one Australian dollar was buying 69.5 US cents. This is Air National News. Australia and New Zealand were 10 all at half time in the Rugby League World Cup opener in Sydney. The Kiwis were in control early, with Casey McLean crossing for a try in the fourth minute. The Kangaroos responded with tries from Jack Bostock and Tom Trbojevic. A short time ago, the score had moved on, Kiwis 22-16. The AFL will reportedly suspend Carlton's Lachie Cowan for two matches after an incident last weekend that left him in hospital. The 21-year-old had a seizure after a house party hosted by teammate Will Hayward. Former Demons captain Jack Viney says he's confident he has plenty of good football left in him on the back of his trade to the West Coast Eagles. And retired Richmond Premiership player Nathan Broad has been appointed a development coach at the Fremantle Dockers. Turning to basketball, NBL action, Brisbane Bullets 115 defeated Southeast Melbourne Phoenix 105 in Brisbane. Max McKinnon scored 24 points for the Bullets. And Perth Wildcat star Christian Doolittle took a tumble at training this morning, but coach John Rilley says it's nothing serious.
9: He should be fine to play. More precautionary when he went off, and everyone seems to be that he'll bounce back in time for the game. You know, Do's resilient. Like, it has to be pretty bad for him to miss a game.
1: Doolittle is preparing for his 100th game with the Wildcats. That's coming up on Saturday against the Kings in Sydney. Australian Independent Radio News.
10: Oh yeah, we've got one thing.
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10: 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And it's all we need.
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1: I'm Mark Dransfield. Federal Health Minister Mark Butler has reintroduced a bill in federal parliament to wind back the private health rebate for over 65s. The government argues it needs the $3 billion in savings to help fund aged care services, but the opposition, Greens and crossbenchers have joined forces to block the move in the Senate. Mr Butler's told parliament it's a hard but necessary policy.
2: The government is committed to moving ahead with this bill. Older Australians deserve better aged care services, and the government is of the view that it is important that the Parliament have a proper debate on these matters.
1: Meantime, Communications Minister Annika Wells is hoping her digital duty of care legislation can pass before Christmas. More from Sean Bindley.
3: The bill would give social media users the ability to opt out of algorithms which help determine their feed. The opposition argues the way the legislation is designed could stifle freedom of speech. Ms Wells says that specific issue has been addressed and she welcomes extra scrutiny of the bill.
4: This is the most compelling policy question of our generation, and it's important that we give it all the scrutiny it deserves, and I welcome any amendments that any parties want to put to make our online safety laws as strong and effective as they can be.
1: A teenager accused of murdering a man at a house party in North Brisbane has been committed to stand trial in the Queensland Supreme Court next June. Universal Store CEO Greg Josephson was fatally stabbed at his Clayfield home in June 2025 with a 15-year-old boy arrested in a nearby street. No plea has been entered. In WA, a woman's been charged for allegedly trying to poison her colleague. Jake Batrick reports.
5: The ordeal unfolded in February earlier this year when the 58-year-old victim brought a container of curry to share with her colleagues at morning tea. It was shared and consumed with no issues, but when the victim returned to the meal on her lunch break, police say she noticed green granules sprinkled on top of the curry. After the victim tasted a small amount of the granules, she experienced numbness on her tongue. The curry was seized and tests found it had been contaminated with snail pellets, allegedly by the victim's 43-year-old colleague she was in a relationship with. The accused has been charged and is due in court next month. Jake Batrick, Perth.
1: A Victorian man is marking a special milestone, donating plasma at every blood bank in Australia. Trevor Bergman has visited 85 facilities in total. He says it's taken him 10 years.
6: I was over in Perth and just walked past one on a holiday. I thought, oh, go for a donation there. And I thought, what a good idea to have holidays all around Australia. Well, the furthest one is Albany. You fly 3,000 k's to Perth, 400 k's to Albany. But the problem was I went there and they said, oh, you got a sniffle, come back.
1: Fashion brands Q and Veronica Main will close more stores as administrators continue to search for a buyer. From tomorrow, 26 stores across both brands will begin closing across Australia and New Zealand. Staff will be redeployed where possible. And a US biotech company says it's making progress toward its goal of resurrecting the dodo. The flightless bird became extinct in the 17th century. Colossal Biosciences is working to genetically engineer a dodo-like bird by placing DNA into pigeon cells. This is Air National News.
7: Australia has survived a close game to win the Rugby League World Cup opener in Sydney, 24 points to 22. The Kangaroos able to overcome a defiant New Zealand side, scoring the winning try with just 5 minutes remaining on the clock. Jack Bostock scored a hat-trick for Australia on his debut. Kangaroos captain Isaiah Yeo telling Seven he was glad they were able to grind their way to a win to open the tournament.
8: It was a hell of a battle out there. I thought they had a fair bit of ascendancy in that first half. We put ourselves under a fair bit of pressure, but just felt like for the most part we were really resilient. Obviously scored a couple of tries off intercepts, which probably helped steady us a little bit, but then, yeah, I just thought we were able to sort of grind our way back into it in that second half, and Jackie Bostock managed to come up with some wonderful plays at the back end there, and yeah, that's probably the difference.
7: Both the Kangaroos and Kiwis have injury worries, with Mitchell Moses limping off and Kalen Ponga having his left arm in a sling. The Wallabies' merry-go-round at fly half is set to continue this weekend. An injury to Ben Donaldson has forced Declan Meredith to start. Harry McLaughlin Phillips will debut off the bench. In the NBL, the Brisbane Bullets were too good for the South East Melbourne Phoenix, 115 to 105 in Brisbane. Max McKinnon scored 24 points for the Bullets. In AFL news, retired Richmond Premiership player Nathan Broad has been appointed a development coach at the Fremantle Dockers. Australian Independent Radio News.
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5: Hello there, I'm Terry Daniel. The federal government has reintroduced legislation to wind back the private health rebate for over 65s. Mark Dransfield has more.
6: The government claims cutting the rebate for over 65s will save $3 billion, which can then be used to fund aged care services. But the opposition, Greens and crossbenchers have joined forces to block the move in the Senate. Shadow Health and Aged Care Minister Anne Rustin says it's bad policy.
7: Quite frankly, this piece of policy that the government's been trying to peddle has got no friends outside of Jim Chalmers, who's trying to fix up his budget bottom line at the expense of Australia's pensioners.
5: Victorian Premier Ben Carroll says he expects his public servants to give frank and fearless advice after senior bureaucrats deliberately covered up millions lost in COVID grants. Stephanie Wacklewick reports.
8: More than 9,000 businesses managed to pocket more than $285 million in COVID grants, despite not having traded for up to 3 years. The Premier saying the first he learned about it was yesterday.
9: Disappointed. I was surprised. I want them always to feel that their job is to provide frank and fearless advice.
8: IBAC has found bosses at the former Department of Jobs precincts and regions ordered that the numbers be erased from a draft financial report, while further steps were taken to prevent former Minister Martin Pakula from finding out. Mr Carroll, who was the incoming minister, also received misleading information. The Premier couldn't say whether those bureaucrats are still in the public service or whether there was any way of recovering all of the money. Opposition leader Jess Wilson says she's not surprised.
10: More evidence that corruption is rife.
8: Stephanie Wacklewick, State Parliament, Melbourne.
5: Brisbane commuters may soon be able to enjoy a sip and sail-like experience while on board a CityCat ferry. Chloe Affleck explains.
11: City Council is floating plans to introduce licensed bar services to its 10 double-decker ferries in the hopes it would provide a boost to Brisbane's river tourism. Similar models have seen success down south, including on Sydney's Manly Fast Ferry service, which serves a selection of drinks and snacks in partnership with local brewers. While the idea is in the early planning stages, Lord Mayor Adrian Trinner has confirmed he's on board. A trial is expected to run in the near future. Chloe Affleck, Brisbane.
5: In air consumer news, the consumer watchdog is taking Kmart to court over claims it sold millions of units of cosmetic nail glue and button battery watches without safety warnings. The retailer allegedly received numerous injury reports about the nail glue causing skin burns. ACCC Deputy Chair Katrina Lowe says thousands of battery-powered watches were also sold without being tested.
12: Tragically, young children in Australia have died from ingesting button batteries, and the mandatory standard was introduced to both increase the safety of products that contain button batteries and also to provide consumers with warning.
5: Briefly, in other news, rural Australians receive about $1,200 less per person in annual healthcare expenditure as their city counterparts. That's according to a new study. The National Rural Health Alliance is urging federal and state governments to overhaul health funding in the regions. Finally, to the Australian share market, the All Ords has closed down 28 points at 88.40. And one Australian dollar was buying 69.5 US cents. This is AIR National News. Australia has won a classic Rugby League World Cup clash against New Zealand, with debutant Jack Bostock scoring a match-winning hat-trick. Bostock's third and final try won the match for the Kangaroos, who were second best for much of the World Cup opener in Sydney. Both the Kangaroos and Kiwis have injury worries, with Mitchell Moses limping off and Kalyn Ponga having his left arm in a sling. Isaiah Yeo on Channel 7 glad his team were able to grind in a win.
13: It was a hell of a battle out there. I thought they had a fair bit of ascendancy in that first half. We put ourselves under a fair bit of pressure, but just felt like for the most part we're really resilient. Obviously scored a couple of tries of intercepts, which probably helped steady us a little bit, but then yeah, I just thought we were able to sort of grind our way back into it in that second half, and Jackie Bostock managed to come up with some wonderful plays at the back end there, and yeah, that's probably the difference.
5: The AFL will reportedly suspend Carlton's Lachie Cowan for two matches after an incident last weekend that left him in hospital. The 21-year-old had a seizure after a house party hosted by teammate Will Hayward. Former Demons captain Jack Viney says he's confident he has plenty of good football left in him on the back of his trade to the West Coast Eagles. In the NBL, the Brisbane Bullets have defeated South East Melbourne Phoenix 115-105 in Brisbane. Max McKinnon scored 24 points for the Bullets. Meantime, Perth Wildcats star Christian Doolittle took a tumble during training, but coach John Reilly says it's nothing serious.
14: He should be fine to play. More precautionary when he went off, and everyone seems to be that he'll bounce back in time for the game.
5: Doolittle is preparing for his 100th game for the Wildcats coming up next against the Sydney Kings in Sydney. Australian Independent Radio News.
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1: Hello there, I'm Terry Daniel. More than 39,000 jobs were lost over the past month, surprising analysts about the state of the economy. The national unemployment rate increased to 4.7% in September. The result is higher than economists had expected and could mean the Reserve Bank leaves interest rates on hold. The opposition argues government policies are hurting businesses. Addressing Parliament, Prime Minister Anthony Albanese has defended Labor's economic record.
2: What we have sought to do each and every day is to prioritise employment growth, which is why on our watch, 1.3 million jobs have been created.
1: Looking around the country, South Australia bucked the trend with their jobless rate falling to 4.2%, the equal lowest with Western Australia. The unemployment rate in New South Wales is 4.3%, Queensland 4.6%, and the Northern Territory on the Australian average of 4.7%. Victoria's unemployment rate is 5.1%, seasonally adjusted, and Tasmania's trend unemployment rate is 5.2%, which is the highest of any Australian state or territory. The federal government maintains its digital duty of care legislation will not infringe on free speech online. The proposed law requires tech companies to take active steps to protect users from harmful content. The opposition claims the bill will censor political debate. But Communications Minister Annika Wells has told the National Press Club these concerns are unfounded.
3: We are not controlling free speech. We are not conducting covert surveillance. In response to concerns we heard during the exposure draft consultation, and to make this abundantly clear, we have removed the ministerial rulemaking power to define new harms in the final bill.
1: Sweeping changes to Queensland's industrial relations laws would give ministers the power to terminate protected industrial action. The proposed reforms have been introduced into Queensland Parliament. Queensland Industrial Relations Minister and Deputy Premier Jarrod Bleijie has assured the legislation won't ban workers from the right to strike, but offer an opportunity to intervene.
4: So when it really impacts the economic environment of Queensland, the safety of Queenslanders, prosperity of the state, or really causes huge disruption as the rail strikes were, that would be the examples. But these laws are used in very limited circumstances.
1: The New South Wales Transport Minister says upcoming changes to some Sydney train timetables are better mapped to the city as it is now. The new timetable for the T4, T8 and South Coast lines will take effect from November. Trains will run more frequently, but trips may take a little longer because they'll stop at more stations. New South Wales Transport Minister John Graham says many customers will have access to the metro network in a way they haven't before.
5: Provided you're prepared to change, your train will arrive earlier because there's more trains, and you'll have the option of either switching at Sutherland on the express train and moving rapidly into the city, or jumping off at Sydenham and getting onto the metro service.
1: Briefly in other news, the Governor of Queensland has attended a farewell event with His Majesty King Charles at Buckingham Palace as she marks the conclusion of her term. Jeanette Young will depart the role at the end of the month after a five-year stint, with Justice Thomas Bradley to be sworn in as Queensland's 28th Governor on November the 1st. This is AIR National News. Australia has won a classic Rugby League World Cup clash against New Zealand, with debutant Jack Bostock scoring a match-winning hat-trick. Bostock's third and final try won the match for the Kangaroos, who were second best for much of the World Cup opener in Sydney. Both the Kangaroos and Kiwis have injury worries, with Mitchell Moses limping off and Kalyn Ponga having his left arm in a sling. Isaiah Yeo on Channel 7 glad his team were able to grind in a win.
6: It's a hell of a battle out there. I thought they had a fair bit of ascendancy in that first half. We put ourselves under a fair bit of pressure, but just felt like for the most part we're really resilient. Obviously scored a couple of tries off intercepts, which probably helped steady us a little bit, but then yeah, I just thought we were able to sort of grind our way back into it in that second half, and Jackie Bostock managed to come up with some wonderful plays at the back end there, and yeah, it's probably the difference.
1: The AFL will reportedly suspend Carlton's Lachie Cowan for two matches after an incident last weekend that left him in hospital. The 21-year-old had a seizure after a house party hosted by teammate Will Hayward. Former Demons captain Jack Viney says he's confident he has plenty of good football left in him on the back of his trade to the West Coast Eagles. In the NBL, the Brisbane Bullets have defeated Southeast Melbourne Phoenix 115-105 in Brisbane. Max McKinnon scored 24 points for the Bullets. Meantime, Perth Wildcats star Christian Doolittle took a tumble during training, but coach John Reilly says it's nothing serious.
7: He should be fine to play. More precautionary when he went off, and everyone seems to be that he'll bounce back in time for the game.
1: Doolittle is preparing for his 100th game for the Wildcats coming up next against the Sydney Kings in Sydney. Australian Independent Radio News. You're

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0: it's Laurie Lawrence here with my grandchildren, Evie and Harper. Girls, we love having fun in the water, but what do we need to remember first?
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0: But what's even more important?
1: Snacks and a drink.
0: Okay. 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
1: Oh, fence the pool.
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1: Hello there, I'm Terry Daniel. The federal government has reintroduced legislation to wind back the private health rebate for over 65s. Mark Dransfield has more.
2: The government claims cutting the rebate for over 65s will save $3 billion, which can then be used to fund aged care services. But the opposition, Greens and crossbenchers have joined forces to block the move in the Senate. Shadow Health and Aged Care Minister Anne Rustin says it's bad policy.
3: Quite frankly, this piece of policy that the government's been trying to peddle has got no friends outside of Jim Chalmers, who's trying to fix up his budget bottom line at the expense of Australia's pensioners.
1: Victorian Premier Ben Carroll says he expects his public servants to give frank and fearless advice after senior bureaucrats deliberately covered up millions lost in COVID grants. Stephanie Wacklewick reports.
4: More than 9,000 businesses managed to pocket more than $285 million in COVID grants, despite not having traded for up to 3 years. The Premier saying the first he learned about it was yesterday.
5: Disappointed. I was surprised. I want them always to feel that their job is to provide frank and fearless advice.
4: IBAC has found bosses at the former Department of Jobs precincts and regions ordered that the numbers be erased from a draft financial report, while further steps were taken to prevent former Minister Martin Pakula from finding out. Mr. Carroll, who was the incoming minister, also received misleading information. The Premier couldn't say whether those bureaucrats are still in the public service or whether there was any way of recovering all of the money. Opposition leader Jess Wilson says she's not surprised.
6: More evidence that corruption is rife.
4: Stephanie Wacklewick, State Parliament, Melbourne.
1: Brisbane commuters may soon be able to enjoy a sip and sail-like experience while on board a CityCat ferry. Chloe Affleck explains.
7: City Council is floating plans to introduce licensed bar services to its 10 double-decker ferries in the hopes it would provide a boost to Brisbane's river tourism. Similar models have seen success down south, including on Sydney's Manly Fast Ferry service, which serves a selection of drinks and snacks in partnership with local brewers. While the idea is in the early planning stages, Lord Mayor Adrian Trinner has confirmed he's on board. A trial is expected to run in the near future. Chloe Affleck, Brisbane.
1: In air consumer news, the consumer watchdog is taking Kmart to court over claims it sold millions of units of cosmetic nail glue and button battery watches without safety warnings. The retailer allegedly received numerous injury reports about the nail glue causing skin burns. ACCC Deputy Chair Katrina Lowe says thousands of battery-powered watches were also sold without being tested.
8: Tragically, young children in Australia have died from ingesting button batteries, and the mandatory standard was introduced to both increase the safety of products that contain button batteries and also to provide consumers with warning.
1: Briefly, in other news, rural Australians receive about $1,200 less per person in annual healthcare expenditure as their city counterparts. That's according to a new study. The National Rural Health Alliance is urging federal and state governments to overhaul health funding in the regions. Finally, to the Australian share market, the All Ords has closed down 28 points at 88.40. And one Australian dollar was buying 69.5 US cents. This is Air National News. Australia has won a classic Rugby League World Cup clash against New Zealand, with debutant Jack Bostock scoring a match-winning hat-trick. Bostock's third and final try won the match for the Kangaroos, who were second best for much of the World Cup opener in Sydney. Both the Kangaroos and Kiwis have injury worries, with Mitchell Moses limping off and Kalyn Ponga having his left arm in a sling. Isaiah Yeo on Channel 7 glad his team were able to grind in a win.
9: It was a hell of a battle out there. I thought they had a fair bit of ascendancy in that first half. We're putting ourselves under a fair bit of pressure, but just felt like for the most part we're really resilient. Obviously scored a couple of tries of intercepts, which probably helped steady us a little bit, but then, yeah, I just thought we were able to sort of grind our way back into it in that second half, and Jackie Bostock managed to come up with some wonderful plays at the back end there, and yeah, it's probably the difference.
1: The AFL will reportedly suspend Carlton's Lachie Cowan for two matches after an incident last weekend that left him in hospital. The 21-year-old had a seizure after a house party hosted by teammate Will Hayward. Former Demons captain Jack Viney says he's confident he has plenty of good football left in him on the back of his trade to the West Coast Eagles. In the NBL, the Brisbane Bullets have defeated South East Melbourne Phoenix 115-105 in Brisbane. Max McKinnon scored 24 points for the Bullets. Meantime, Perth Wildcats star Christian Doolittle took a tumble during training, but coach John Reilly says it's nothing serious.
10: He should be fine to play. More precautionary when he went off, and everyone seems to be that he'll bounce back in time for the game.
1: Doolittle is preparing for his 100th game for the Wildcats coming up next against the Sydney Kings in Sydney. Australian Independent Radio News.

0: It's showing up. It's stepping up. It's making a difference no matter what. It's shaving for someone you love. It's the joy, the fear, the solidarity. When you sign up for the world's greatest shave, one thing's for sure. That's bloody beautiful.
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0: Logan City deserves the best news service, and that comes from Air News. 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
1: Hello there, I'm Terry Daniel. More than 39,000 jobs were lost over the past month, surprising analysts about the state of the economy. The national unemployment rate increased to 4.7% in September. The result is higher than economists had expected and could mean the Reserve Bank leaves interest rates on hold. The opposition argues government policies are hurting businesses. Addressing Parliament, Prime Minister Anthony Albanese has defended Labor's economic record.
2: What we have sought to do each and every day is to prioritise employment growth, which is why on our watch, 1.3 million jobs have been created. Hear,
1: hear. Looking around the country, South Australia bucked the trend with their jobless rate falling to 4.2%, the equal lowest with Western Australia. The unemployment rate in New South Wales is 4.3%, Queensland 4.6%, and the Northern Territory on the Australian average of 4.7%. Victoria's unemployment rate is 5.1%, seasonally adjusted, and Tasmania's trend unemployment rate is 5.2%, which is the highest of any Australian state or territory. The federal government maintains its digital duty of care legislation will not infringe on free speech online. The proposed law requires tech companies to take active steps to protect users from harmful content. The opposition claims the bill will censor political debate. But Communications Minister Annika Wells has told the National Press Club these concerns are unfounded.
3: We are not controlling free speech. We are not conducting covert surveillance. In response to concerns we heard during the exposure draft consultation, and to make this abundantly clear, we have removed the ministerial rulemaking power to define new harms in the final bill.
1: Sweeping changes to Queensland's industrial relations laws would give ministers the power to terminate protected industrial action. The proposed reforms have been introduced into Queensland Parliament. Queensland Industrial Relations Minister and Deputy Premier Jarrod Bleij has assured the legislation won't ban workers from the right to strike, but offer an opportunity to intervene.
4: So when it really impacts the economic environment of Queensland, the safety of Queenslanders, prosperity of the state, or really causes huge disruption as the rail strikes were, that would be the examples. But these laws are used in very limited circumstances.
1: The New South Wales Transport Minister says upcoming changes to some Sydney train timetables are better mapped to the city as it is now. The new timetable for the T4, T8 and South Coast lines will take effect from November. Trains will run more frequently, but trips may take a little longer because they'll stop at more stations. New South Wales Transport Minister John Graham says many customers will have access to the metro network in a way they haven't before.
5: Provided you're prepared to change, your train will arrive earlier because there's more trains, and you'll have the option of either switching at Sutherland on the express train and moving rapidly into the city, or jumping off at Sydenham and getting onto the metro service.
1: Briefly in other news, the Governor of Queensland has attended a farewell event with His Majesty King Charles at Buckingham Palace as she marks the conclusion of her term. Jeanette Young will depart the role at the end of the month after a five-year stint, with Justice Thomas Bradley to be sworn in as Queensland's 28th Governor on November the 1st. This is AIR National News. Australia has won a classic Rugby League World Cup clash against New Zealand, with debutant Jack Bostock scoring a match-winning hat-trick. Bostock's third and final try won the match for the Kangaroos, who were second best for much of the World Cup opener in Sydney. Both the Kangaroos and Kiwis have injury worries, with Mitchell Moses limping off and Kalyn Ponga having his left arm in a sling. Isaiah Yeo on Channel 7 glad his team were able to grind in a win.
6: It was a hell of a battle out there. I thought they had a fair bit of ascendancy in that first half. We were putting ourselves under a fair bit of pressure, but just felt like for the most part we were really resilient. Obviously scored a couple of tries off intercepts, which probably helped steady us a little bit. But then, yeah, I just thought we were able to sort of grind our way back into it in that second half. And Jackie Bostock made a couple of some wonderful plays at the back end there. And yeah, it's probably the difference.
1: The AFL will reportedly suspend Carlton's Lachie Cowan for two matches after an incident last weekend that left him in hospital. The 21-year-old had a seizure after a house party hosted by teammate Will Hayward. Former Demons captain Jack Viney says he's confident he has plenty of good football left in him on the back of his trade to the West Coast Eagles. In the NBL, the Brisbane Bullets have defeated South East Melbourne Phoenix 115-105 in Brisbane. Max McKinnon scored 24 points for the Bullets. Meantime, Perth Wildcats star Christian Doolittle took a tumble during training, but coach John Reilly says it's nothing serious.
7: He should be fine to play. More precautionary when he went off, and everyone seems to be that he'll bounce back in time for the game.
1: Doolittle is preparing for his 100th game for the Wildcats coming up next against the Sydney Kings in Sydney. Australian Independent Radio News.

0: 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My name is Chloe and I'm 9 years old. 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Organ donation saved my life. 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I know you're busy, but that 1 minute could save up to 7 lives just like mine. So please take 1 minute to register on the Donate Life website or through Medicare. 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
1: Hello there, I'm Terry Daniel. The federal government has reintroduced legislation to wind back the private health rebate for over 65s. Mark Dransfield has more.
2: The government claims cutting the rebate for over 65s will save $3 billion, which can then be used to fund aged care services. But the opposition, Greens and crossbenchers have joined forces to block the move in the Senate. Shadow Health and Aged Care Minister Anne Rustin says it's bad policy.
3: Quite frankly, this piece of policy that the government's been trying to peddle has got no friends outside of Jim Chalmers, who's trying to fix up his budget bottom line at the expense of Australia's pensioners.
1: Victorian Premier Ben Carroll says he expects his public servants to give frank and fearless advice after senior bureaucrats deliberately covered up millions lost in COVID grants. Stephanie Wacklewick reports.
4: More than 9,000 businesses managed to pocket more than $285 million in COVID grants, despite not having traded for up to 3 years. The Premier saying the first he learned about it was yesterday.
5: Disappointed. I was surprised. I want them always to feel that their job is to provide frank and fearless advice.
4: IBAC has found bosses at the former Department of Jobs precincts and regions ordered that the numbers be erased from a draft financial report, while further steps were taken to prevent former Minister Martin Pakula from finding out. Mr. Carroll, who was the incoming minister, also received misleading information. The Premier couldn't say whether those bureaucrats are still in the public service or whether there was any way of recovering all of the money. Opposition leader Jess Wilson says she's not surprised.
6: More evidence that corruption is rife.
4: Stephanie Wacklewick, State Parliament, Melbourne.
1: Brisbane commuters may soon be able to enjoy a sip and sail-like experience while on board a CityCat ferry. Chloe Affleck explains.
7: City Council is floating plans to introduce licensed bar services to its 10 double-decker ferries in the hopes it would provide a boost to Brisbane's river tourism. Similar models have seen success down south, including on Sydney's Manly Fast Ferry service, which serves a selection of drinks and snacks in partnership with local brewers. While the idea is in the early planning stages, Lord Mayor Adrian Trinner has confirmed he's on board. A trial is expected to run in the near future. Chloe Affleck, Brisbane.
1: In air consumer news, the consumer watchdog is taking Kmart to court over claims it sold millions of units of cosmetic nail glue and button battery watches without safety warnings. The retailer allegedly received numerous injury reports about the nail glue causing skin burns. ACCC Deputy Chair Katrina Lowe says thousands of battery-powered watches were also sold without being tested.
8: Tragically, young children in Australia have died from ingesting button batteries, and the mandatory standard was introduced to both increase the safety of products that contain button batteries and also to provide consumers with warning.
1: Briefly, in other news, rural Australians receive about $1,200 less per person in annual healthcare expenditure as their city counterparts. That's according to a new study. The National Rural Health Alliance is urging federal and state governments to overhaul health funding in the regions. Finally, to the Australian share market, the All Ords has closed down 28 points at 88.40. And one Australian dollar was buying 69.5 US cents. This is Air National News. Australia has won a classic Rugby League World Cup clash against New Zealand, with debutant Jack Bostock scoring a match-winning hat-trick. Bostock's third and final try won the match for the Kangaroos, who were second best for much of the World Cup opener in Sydney. Both the Kangaroos and Kiwis have injury worries, with Mitchell Moses limping off and Kalyn Ponga having his left arm in a sling. Isaiah Yeo on Channel 7 glad his team were able to grind in a win.
9: It was a hell of a battle out there. I thought they had a fair bit of ascendancy in that first half. We were putting ourselves under a fair bit of pressure, but just felt like for the most part we were really resilient. Obviously scored a couple of tries off intercepts, which probably helped steady us a little bit, but then yeah, I just thought we were able to sort of grind our way back into it in that second half, and Jackie Bostock managed to come up with some wonderful plays at the back end there, and yeah, it's probably the difference.
1: The AFL will reportedly suspend Carlton's Lachie Cowan for two matches after an incident last weekend that left him in hospital. The 21-year-old had a seizure after a house party hosted by teammate Will Hayward. Former Demons captain Jack Viney says he's confident he has plenty of good football left in him on the back of his trade to the West Coast Eagles. In the NBL, the Brisbane Bullets have defeated South East Melbourne Phoenix 115-105 in Brisbane. Max McKinnon scored 24 points for the Bullets. Meantime, Perth Wildcats star Christian Doolittle took a tumble during training, but coach John Reilly says it's nothing serious.
10: He should be fine to play. More precautionary when he went off, and everyone seems to be that he'll bounce back in time for the game.
1: Doolittle is preparing for his 100th game for the Wildcats coming up next against the Sydney Kings in Sydney. Australian Independent Radio News.

0: What does "That's Bloody Beautiful" mean? It's showing up. It's stepping up. 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So when you sign up for the world's greatest shave, one thing's for sure, that's bloody beautiful.
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0: 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The Swinging 60s. 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
1: Hello there, I'm Terry Daniel. More than 39,000 jobs were lost over the past month, surprising analysts about the state of the economy. The national unemployment rate increased to 4.7% in September. The result is higher than economists had expected and could mean the Reserve Bank leaves interest rates on hold. The opposition argues government policies are hurting businesses. Addressing Parliament, Prime Minister Anthony Albanese has defended Labor's economic record.
2: What we have sought to do each and every day is to prioritise employment growth, which is why on our watch, 1.3 million jobs have been created. Hear,
1: hear. Looking around the country, South Australia bucked the trend with their jobless rate falling to 4.2%, the equal lowest with Western Australia. The unemployment rate in New South Wales is 4.3%, Queensland 4.6%, and the Northern Territory on the Australian average of 4.7%. Victoria's unemployment rate is 5.1%, seasonally adjusted, and Tasmania's trend unemployment rate is 5.2%, which is the highest of any Australian state or territory. The federal government maintains its digital duty of care legislation will not infringe on free speech online. The proposed law requires tech companies to take active steps to protect users from harmful content. The opposition claims the bill will censor political debate. But Communications Minister Annika Wells has told the National Press Club these concerns are unfounded.
3: We are not controlling free speech. We are not conducting covert surveillance. In response to concerns we heard during the exposure draft consultation, and to make this abundantly clear, we have removed the ministerial rulemaking power to define new harms in the final bill.
1: Sweeping changes to Queensland's industrial relations laws would give ministers the power to terminate protected industrial action. The proposed reforms have been introduced into Queensland Parliament. Queensland Industrial Relations Minister and Deputy Premier Jarrod Bleij has assured the legislation won't ban workers from the right to strike, but offer an opportunity to intervene.
4: So when it really impacts the economic environment of Queensland, the safety of Queenslanders, prosperity of the state, or really causes huge disruption as the rail strikes were, that would be the examples. But these laws are used in very limited circumstances.
1: The New South Wales Transport Minister says upcoming changes to some Sydney train timetables are better mapped to the city as it is now. The new timetable for the T4, T8 and South Coast lines will take effect from November. Trains will run more frequently, but trips may take a little longer because they'll stop at more stations. New South Wales Transport Minister John Graham says many customers will have access to the metro network in a way they haven't before.
5: Provided you're prepared to change, your train will arrive earlier because there's more trains, and you'll have the option of either switching at Sutherland on the express train and moving rapidly into the city, or jumping off at Sydenham and getting onto the metro service.
1: Briefly in other news, the Governor of Queensland has attended a farewell event with His Majesty King Charles at Buckingham Palace as she marks the conclusion of her term. Jeanette Young will depart the role at the end of the month after a five-year stint, with Justice Thomas Bradley to be sworn in as Queensland's 28th Governor on November the 1st. This is AIR National News. Australia has won a classic Rugby League World Cup clash against New Zealand, with debutant Jack Bostock scoring a match-winning hat-trick. Bostock's third and final try won the match for the Kangaroos, who were second best for much of the World Cup opener in Sydney. Both the Kangaroos and Kiwis have injury worries, with Mitchell Moses limping off and Kalyn Ponga having his left arm in a sling. Isaiah Yeo on Channel 7 glad his team were able to grind in a win.
6: It was a hell of a battle out there. I thought they had a fair bit of ascendancy in that first half. We were putting ourselves under a fair bit of pressure, but just felt like for the most part we were really resilient. Obviously scored a couple of tries of intercepts, which probably helped steady us a little bit. But then, yeah, I just thought we were able to sort of grind our way back into it in that second half. And Jackie Bostock managed to come up with some wonderful plays at the back end there. And yeah, it's probably the difference.
1: The AFL will reportedly suspend Carlton's Lachie Cowan for two matches after an incident last weekend that left him in hospital. The 21-year-old had a seizure after a house party hosted by teammate Will Hayward. Former Demons captain Jack Viney says he's confident he has plenty of good football left in him on the back of his trade to the West Coast Eagles. In the NBL, the Brisbane Bullets have defeated South East Melbourne Phoenix 115-105 in Brisbane. Max McKinnon scored 24 points for the Bullets. Meantime, Perth Wildcats star Christian Doolittle took a tumble during training, but coach John Reilly says it's nothing serious.
7: He should be fine to play. More precautionary when he went off, and everyone seems to be that he'll bounce back in time for the game.
1: Doolittle is preparing for his 100th game for the Wildcats coming up next against the Sydney Kings in Sydney. Australian Independent Radio News. You're

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7: Thinking of making a will? Of course you're not. 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
1: Good morning, I'm Lee Harrison. Economists have been surprised by the latest job numbers, which show unemployment is at a five-year high. Michael Packey reports.
2: The Bureau of Statistics has released unemployment data for September, showing the jobless rate has climbed to 4.7%. Just over 39,000 jobs have been lost over the month, all of them part-time. The opposition's Jane Hume argues the result is worse than expected.
3: 4.7% has taken economists by surprise, but it's Australians that are going to pay the price.
2: Prime Minister Anthony Albanese defended the government's record during question time.
4: On our watch, 1.3 million jobs have been created.
2: The Reserve Bank is being urged to hold off raising interest rates again when the board meets next month. Michael Packey, Canberra.
1: The Greens say there'll be a fair, independent and timely investigation into one of its senators. Jordan Steele John is being accused of inappropriate behaviour towards women. The West Australian senator has taken leave from federal parliament. Greens leader David Shoebridge says the matter's being looked into, claiming he was only made aware of it this week.
5: That when serious matters have been raised, Senator Steele John is entitled to that process, as is the substance of the matters of the complaint, entitled to a process that is fair, that is independent, and that is timely.
1: Victoria's doctors are planning a 12-hour strike over pay and conditions. Kiara Parker reports.
6: Frustrated Victorian doctors are set to strike next week, fed up with the Carroll government ignoring their concerns around understaffing and unsafe working conditions they say is threatening patient safety. Doctors argue the system is at breaking point and will walk off the job from 7am to 7pm on Wednesday and rally outside Parliament. Emergency departments and intensive care units will be excluded from strike action, but some outpatient appointments and planned surgery will have to be cancelled. Union members have been locked in wage negotiations with the state government for more than a year, rejecting the Carroll government's last-ditch attempt to end industrial action ahead of the election. Kiara Parker, Melbourne.
1: The New South Wales Health Minister is under pressure from the state opposition to explain when he learned about an alleged attack at Sydney's Prince of Wales Hospital. A 46-year-old male patient has faced court, charged with attempting to murder three other patients by dousing them in petrol and trying to set them on fire on Tuesday night. Shadow Health Minister Sarah Mitchell says the story wasn't made public until the following night, and it raises questions about who knew what when.
7: They knew that the Health Minister had done quite extensive media already that day in relation to other government announcements, and it wasn't mentioned proactively by him either. So I do think that that's pretty concerning. You would think the government would be on the front foot, tell the community what's gone on, but also reassure them.
1: And the Trump administration has abandoned plans to live stream the execution of Fort Hood shooter Nidal Hassan. The US president has taken to social media to say very good and well-meaning people would rather not watch him die. This is Air National News. The Kangaroos and Kiwis lined up for the opening match of the Rugby League World Cup in Sydney last night. Terry Daniel has the result.
8: Australia has survived a close game to win the Rugby League World Cup opener in Sydney, 24 points to 22. The Kangaroos able to overcome a defiant New Zealand side, scoring the winning try with just 5 minutes remaining on the clock. Jack Bostock scored a hat-trick for Australia on his debut. Kangaroos captain Isaiah Yeo telling Seven he was glad they were able to grind their way to a win to open the tournament.
9: It's a hell of a battle out there. I thought they had a fair bit of ascendancy in that first half. We put ourselves under a fair bit of pressure, but just felt like for the most part we're really resilient. Obviously scored a couple of tries of intercepts, which probably helped steady us a little bit, but then yeah, just thought we were able to sort of grind our way back into it in that second half, and Jackie Bostock managed to come up with some wonderful plays at the back end there, and yeah, it's probably the difference.
8: Both the Kangaroos and Kiwis have injury worries, with Mitchell Moses limping off and Kalen Ponga having his left arm in a sling. Terry Daniel, Air Sport.
1: The AFL will reportedly suspend Carlton's Lachie Cowan for 2 matches after an incident last weekend that left him in hospital. The 21-year-old suffered a seizure after a house party hosted by teammate Will Haywood in South Yarra. And Australia's opened its track cycle world championships campaign with a silver medal in the men's team sprint in Shanghai. Australian Independent Radio News.

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Too much in love. You know I'm too much. 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
2: Good morning, I'm Lee Harrison. The US president has called off plans to live stream the firing squad execution of a mass shooter. Nadal Hassan is due to be killed in December over a 2009 attack which killed 13 soldiers. Donald Trump now says the execution will not be live-streamed, saying many very good and well-meaning people would rather not watch him die. Market analysts say the Reserve Bank has to think hard about whether it decides to raise interest rates again. Latest data shows Australia's unemployment rate has risen to 4.7%, its highest level in 5 years. Just over 39,000 jobs were lost over the month. Motley Fool Chief Investment Officer Scott Phillips says the RBA is in a tricky situation.
3: How do they balance out their two mandates, which are, as you said, it's full employment and price stability? You can't have both at the same time. It's a devil's bargain. You end up with one or the other, and the Reserve's got a very difficult decision to make.
2: The federal government maintains its digital duty of care legislation will not infringe on free speech online. The proposed laws require tech companies to take active steps to protect users from harmful content. The opposition claims the bill will censor political debate. Communications Minister Annika Wells insists the concerns are unfounded.
4: We are not controlling free speech. We are not conducting covert surveillance. In response to concerns we heard during the exposure draft consultation, and to make this abundantly clear, we have removed the ministerial rulemaking power to define new harms in the final bill.
2: Three teenagers have been arrested after shots were fired at a home in Sydney's southwest. Multiple bullets were fired at the Lansvale property, but the people inside at the time weren't hurt. Police stopped a car in the area a short time later, seizing a gun and arresting two boys aged 17 and 18 and a 17-year-old girl. An investigation's underway after two men suffered serious injuries in an incident at a Gold Coast venue. A 19-year-old suffered a wound to his neck and a 21-year-old a wound to his hand in the incidents at Burleigh Heads. A new treatment avenue could offer hope to patients battling the deadliest form of cancer. Researchers at the Walter and Eliza Hall Institute have uncovered a previously overlooked immune cell that can recognize and kill small cell lung cancer. Dr. Jin Ang says the hidden immune defense could help enhance existing therapies used to target the tumors.
5: We are very fortunate to be able to work with donated patient samples to create these mini tumors in a petri dish. And when we mix these mini tumors with these gamma delta T cells, we find that they are quite effective at killing this cancer.
2: And cruise giant Carnival is cutting its Australian fleet in half from 2028. This is Air National News. Australia's beaten New Zealand in the Rugby League World Cup opener. The Kangaroos scoring with less than 5 minutes on the clock to take the lead and win 24-22. Reece Walsh says it was a tough game that'll give them confidence for the remainder of the tournament.
6: Really tight. It was a really special one. Awesome way to start off your 2026 World Cup. It was awesome game to be a part of.
2: The basketball action continued in Brisbane last night. Terry Daniel reports.
7: The Brisbane Bullets defeated Southeast Melbourne Phoenix 115-105 in Brisbane. Max McKinnon scored 24 points for the Bullets. Meantime, Perth Wildcat star Christian Doolittle took a tumble at training recently, but coach John Rilley says it's nothing serious.
8: He should be fine to play. More precautionary when he went off, and everyone seems to be that he'll bounce back in time for the game. You know, dude's resilient. Like, it has to be pretty bad for him to miss a game.
7: Doolittle is preparing for his 100th game with the Wildcats. That's tomorrow night against the Sydney Kings in Sydney. Terry Daniel, Air Sport.
2: And in cricket, Andrew McDonald won't rule out another change to Australia's batting order for the second test against South Africa. Selectors moved Matt Renshaw to the middle order while Nick Mattinson opened with Travis Head. But the Aussie coach says it could change again if Cameron Green proves his fitness. Australian Independent Radio News.
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0: We're in for a cloudy old day today with a few showers. They will become less likely as the morning goes on. Winds will pick up as well in the middle of the day. Heading for a top today of 22 degrees. I can tell you that there are more showers forecast for the weekend as well. And without further ado, let's find out and see what's happening traffic-wise across the area on this Friday morning. G'day there, Herb.
1: Yeah, good morning, Peter. How are you this morning?
0: Fantastic, thank you, my friend. How are things looking at the moment?
1: Yeah, not too bad. I've got a bit of a problem on the Pacific Highway, but if you're using the Logan Motorway heading westbound through Parkinson is slow. Also, the gateway coming up past Beanley Road, slow traffic coming up to the Pacific Highway, a bit of slow traffic coming across Macrobat, Palabar Road. Problem we've got on the Pacific is we've got an accident down near Green Slopes and an accident at Macrobat. We've got traffic from that Green Slopes area going back into the 8 Mile Plains area, and also slow traffic as you're coming in through Shaler Park up as far as Slacks Creek. And at this stage, all the other roads are running smoothly. And this has been Herford Keita Wheels and Underwood for 101 FM.
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A little bit of Michael Jackson to get our Feel Good Friday morning underway today. And Billie Jean, thank you so much for joining us for this rather dreary old Friday morning. But by crikey, we do need a little bit of that liquid sunshine, don't we? Can I just say a big, big thank you to Paul Barrett for getting up early in the morning for the last couple of weeks. And of course, as you're very much aware, Paul hasn't been all that well over the last day or two. And Mel, thanks so much as well for jumping in the breach and keeping our brekkie listeners up and about and happy with the Battle of the Stars. Speaking of which, a brand new coming up, brand new one.

0: 22 degrees, the expected top in the city this morning. Currently 14 degrees, maybe just a tad more than you're telling us. But we'll have a full wrap on the latest weather information for you coming up at 6.30 after the latest news headline.
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0: One could say that today's Battle of the Stars is about the battle about our celestial neighbour. Today, a couple of songs all about La Luna, the moon. And first up, of course, the classic from The Police.
8: Oh!

Now, I know that there's been some pretty close battles over the last couple of weeks, and I've got a funny feeling our Feel Good Friday is going to be no exception. So we have the police up against REM.

right, so there's the battle of the stars for today between the police and REM. And all you need to do is go to our Facebook page. Let me know which of the two you would most like to hear. And the winner comes up at about 10 to 8 this morning here on Logan City's 101.

that song Humiliation not all that long ago when we were doing a trip around the planet playing songs on the Battle of the Stars. But today, it's all about the Battle of the Moon. The headline's next.

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1: In news headlines, I'm Lee Harrison. Making news today, the US president's called off plans to live stream the firing squad execution of a mass shooter. Nadal Hassan is due to be killed in December over a 2009 attack which killed 13 soldiers. Donald Trump now says the execution will not be live streamed, saying many very good and well-meaning people would rather not watch him die. Market analysts say the Reserve Bank has to think hard about whether it decides to raise interest rates again. Latest data shows Australia's unemployment rate has risen to 4.7%, its highest level in 5 years. Just over 39,000 jobs were lost over the month. The federal government maintains its digital duty of care legislation will not infringe on free speech online. The opposition claims the bill will censor political debate. Communications Minister Annika Wells insists the concerns are unfounded. And three teenagers have been arrested after shots were fired at a home in Sydney's southwest. In air sport, Australia's held off New Zealand 24-22 in a World Cup opening thriller at Allianz Stadium. Dolphin sensation Jack Bostock stole the show for the Kangaroos, bagging a hat trick on debut. And Carlton's Lachie Cowan will be banned for 2 matches after being hospitalised following a weekend house party at teammate Will Hayward's house. These stories and more today. This is Air News.
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0: causing delays. And as you're heading northbound on the Centenary, slow traffic now from the Ipswich motorway all the way through to the Jindalee Bridge and the Logan. And if you're using the gateway itself, coming past just behind 8 Mile Plains there, delays all the way through to Macrobacker Palabar Road and Grieve Road itself, slow traffic trying to get out onto Macrobacker Palabar Road. As you're heading westbound along the Logan motorway, slow traffic through Parkinson. And at this stage, all the other roads running smoothly with minimum delays. And this has been Herb for Keto Wheels and Underwood for 101 FM.
1: Thanks very much indeed again, Herb, and we'll have you back in 30 minutes' time here on Logan Cities 101. Weather-wise for today, cloudy, high chance of showers. They'll become less likely as the morning goes on. Winds are going to pick up, though, to about 20k during the evening. Fire danger moderate, and that sun protection recommended between 10 to 8 and 10 minutes after 3 this afternoon.

0: We have the weekend here on Logan Cities 101, which isn't all that far away, but it's going to be a little bit of a wet weekend this weekend.
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And today's battle is about something that we probably won't see for the next couple of nights. I'm talking about the moon. And our battle today is between the police and REM. The police with this.

So do you want to hear The Man on the Moon, or would you like to hear Walking on the Moon? Let me know by going to our Facebook page, and the song with the most love gets a spin in around about an hour from now. The Logan City's 101, where it's 16 minutes to 7. But don't forget, take it easy on the roads, won't you? It's a bit

It's 7 minutes to seven. And Logan City's 101. We'll have the national news. We'll check the sport, weather, and traffic with Herb on the other side of the news.

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1: Good morning, I'm Lee Harrison. The Coalition will oppose the free trade deal between Australia and the EU, which would be worth about $10 billion a year. Shadow Trade Minister Matt Canavan says the deal is bad for Australian agricultural producers. Labor says the Coalition would undermine Australia's reputation if it opposes the agreement in a parliamentary vote. President Trump has called off plans to live stream the execution of a former soldier by firing squad. Lauren Tomasi has more.
2: He took to social media to make this announcement, saying, "I think streaming the execution for all to see might be a strong deterrent for the world to witness how America deals with terrorists and scum like Hassan. But many very good and well-meaning people would rather not watch him die through streaming or through any other visual device." Now, while that stream itself has been cancelled, the execution will be going ahead. That's slated down for the beginning of December. And Donald Trump says any immediate family of those people who were killed in that attack in 2009 are welcome to come and watch.
1: Passengers at Sydney Airport are being warned of disruptions as hundreds of contracted security staff strike over job security and pay. Certus employees will hold 2 4-hour stoppages at domestic and international terminals. One of them is now underway and will run until 10 o'clock this morning. Transport Workers Union National Secretary Michael Caine claims workers are constantly having hours cut and rosters changed.
3: It's not what these workers want to do to create disruption, but the fault of this lies squarely at the feet of Sydney Airport. It's a downward spiral of changing contracts, squeezing these operators that perform this critical task.
1: Demand for AI skills in Australian job advertisements has risen over 70% in the past year. Employers are increasingly seeking tech-savvy workers across professional services. SEEK economist Blair Chapman says AI capability is becoming a standard expectation.
4: In any professional services role now, you're going to be expected to have some ability to use AI to increase your productivity. Anywhere where you're doing language-based things, we're seeing an increasing ask for AI skills, but it is still relatively small as a total share of ads.
1: Schools are being urged to do more to teach young people about financial literacy and the benefits of personal insurance. Studies found households without life and income protection insurance are leaving themselves vulnerable to unforeseen financial shocks. James Cook University Dr. Tanya Driver says many school leavers enter the workforce without this knowledge.
5: But they don't really have the concept of saving. They don't have the concept of insurance. They don't have the concept of superannuation.
1: And more Australians have completed the census online than ever before. Digital participation is on the rise, with online completions on track to surpass the forecast of 85%. This is AIR National News. Tennis and the newly crowned world number one has advanced in Shanghai. Paul Walsh reports.
6: Alex de Minaur's run at the Shanghai Masters has come to an end, defeated in straight sets by top seed Alexander Zverev 6-4, 6-4. The newly crowned world number one produced arguably his best performance for the tournament, dominating with his serve and relentless power from the baseline. Zverev landed 80% of his first serves, fired 10 aces, and saved all 5 break points he faced.
7: I was a lot of times out hitting Alex, which is difficult to do, I think, from the baseline because he is so fast and he loves this kind of court speed here. Yeah, I felt good.
6: De Minaur did have his opportunities, especially in the second set, but just couldn't convert any of those 5 break points. The victory now takes Zverev into the Shanghai semi-finals for the third time. Paul Walsh for AIR Sport.
1: South Africa will be bolstered by the return of Kagiso Rabada for the second test against Australia. The quick missed in Durban through a hamstring injury. Assistant coach Matthew Wade says it'll be a challenge for Australian batsmen.
8: He takes it to the opposition. He'll be in our face. He'll keep coming for the whole test match, so we really know that. And with him coming back in, it gives them great versatility. They went the 2 spinners last time, but they can bring quicks in. They can, you know, him and Norkia can, you know, basically take one quick spot and short spells and really attack as hard if they want to.
1: And Australia's held off New Zealand 24-22 in a Rugby League World Cup opening thriller at Alliance Stadium. Australian Independent Radio News.
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20: Well, we have some weather today. It's going to be cloudy, in fact, with a high chance of showers becoming less likely later on this morning. Winds will pick up in the middle of the day and probably stay with us till late in the evening. Today's fire danger is moderate, and that's sun protection recommended between 10 to 8 and 10 minutes after 3. And another couple of showers and a shower or two over the weekend with temps between 13 and 23. In town at the moment, 14 degrees. All right, and without further ado, let's find out what's happening with the Friday's traffic. How are things looking at the moment, Herb?
21: Yeah, getting a little bit busy now as we're coming about on the Pacific Highway, Shaler Park through to Slacks Creek slow. Got an accident at Avon Plains on the Pacific, not causing any delays, but we've got delays from about the Avon Plains area right through to Marshall Road now. And if you're coming inbound on the Centenary, Toowong through to, as you're coming past the Ipswich motorway, we've got delays right through to the Jindalee Bridge. And coming inbound along Bow Desert Road, we've got an accident up there just at level with the Logan motorway. Traffic back into the Regent's Park area, and also as you're coming past Calavale, a bit of slow traffic, rest all clear, and the gateway running clear this morning. We do have delays on Mount Cotton Road as you're heading up towards Malcolmback, Kapalabar Road and Grieve Road there, but just minimal delays at the present. And if you're coming inbound on the Ipswich motorway, expect delays as you're coming past Annerley down through the PA towards the Story Bridge. And this has been Herb for Keita Wheels at Underwood for 1.

certainly the weather for a bit of a hit, but don't run, of course. Jojo Zapp and the Falcons, remember it's 40 k's around all school zones at the moment. A little bit of drizzle falling across our listening area this morning.

0: It's 15 minutes after 7 with Tones and me. I should say Tones and I. And never quite seen the rain. Stay with us. 7:30 this morning, the latest Queensland news. We'll have her back with more traffic. We'll check the latest sport and the weather for your feel-good.
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So there you go, my friends. That's the battle today between the police and REM. The theme, of course, is the moon. And let me know which of the two you'd most like to hear. We'll play the winner in about 30 minutes here on Logan Cities 101. Speaking about celestial neighbors. You see?

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1: This is Air News Queensland. I'm Lee Harrison. A man is fighting for life following a serious crash in Kippering this morning. A car was travelling on Nathan Road just before 3 o'clock when it struck a parked car. The driver was transported to hospital in a critical condition. A Thornlands teenager is due in court today accused of spitting on a police officer during a large disturbance. Amy Drew reports.
2: The 17-year-old boy was arrested at the scene in Capella Bar as police responded to reports of an out-of-control house party on September 19 involving roughly 200 teenagers. Upon arrival at Wildflower Street, a number of glass bottles were thrown towards officers. Additional police were called in to gain entry to the residence. Inside, a 16-year-old girl had collapsed, while a 43-year-old man who'd arrived to pick up an attendee suffered a medical episode. Both were hospitalised. Two adults in their 40s, the alleged party hosts, are also facing charges and are due in court later this month. Amy Drew, Brisbane.
1: The Queensland Ambulance Service is investigating the death of a man who waited more than 2 hours for paramedics. It's believed the 53-year-old called 000 with chest pains and was asked to make his own way to hospital due to living close by. He was found deceased by paramedics upon arrival. Mango prices could start to drop in coming weeks as the Queensland harvest gets underway. Peter Jones reports.
3: Prices of the delicious yellow fruit have been quite high due to Darwin's mango crop being its lowest in 15 to 20 years. Northern Territory grower Tao Rutchkue estimates her overall crop is down 30% on last year due to unusual weather, but has heard of some other farms where yields are down 50 to 60%. Quality Kensington Pride mangoes have been wholesaling this week for $45 to $50 a tray. Traditionally, that price will continue to ease as volumes increase out of Katherine in the NT and the Queensland mango harvest gets underway. Peter Jones, Air News.
1: And a trial on some Brisbane city cats may soon be helping travellers enjoy the ride even more. Steve Barker explains.
4: New York, San Francisco, even Manly in Sydney, and now Brisbane. A bevy on the boat. Well, that's the plan, as Brisbane City Council considers adding licensed bars to double-decker city cats in a bid to make living in Brisbane even more enjoyable. Brisbane City Councillor, the aptly named Andrew Wines, says the plan is in its early stages and will comply with all liquor licensing laws. Lord Mayor Adrian Schrinner says Brisbane needs to be a city that says yes to things. Deputy Leader of the Labour Council Opposition, Lucy Collier, says the council has the wrong priorities. It's hoped the trial will commence in the new year. Steve Barker, Air News.
1: To sport now, Jack Bostock has made a Kangaroos debut for the ages, scoring a hat trick to save Australia from a nightmare opening night defeat against New Zealand. The Dolphins star climbed over teammate, now Kiwi rival Jermaine Asako, to land a 75th minute try, sealing the 24-22 victory. The man of the match praising 5'8 Cam Munster for setting up a textbook match winner.
5: Been here, done it many times at World Cups, and yeah, something we practice throughout the week. It's obviously no secret that I like catching the high ball, so I thought, he kicked it real well, so I thought I may as well come down with it because otherwise it's a waste of a good kick.
1: And Wallabies coach Les Kiss has been forced into a backline reshuffle ahead of tomorrow's final Bledisloe Cup match against the All Blacks. A leg injury for Ben Donaldson sees Brumbies playmaker Declan Meredith handed the number 10 jersey. This is Air News Queensland.
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9: And with the time at, 7.35 right now, let's see what's happening traffic-wise once again. How are things looking, Herb?
10: Yeah, not too bad this morning. As you're coming inbound on the Pacific Highway, we've got traffic back as far as about the Abel Plains area, extends through to Mount Gravatt, and also coming across the Captain Cook into the city. As you're heading northbound on the Gateway, slow traffic as you're coming up towards Compton, and Beanley Road through to Mount Gravatt, Capalaba Road is slow. Got an accident up there at Carindale, but it's not causing any delays at the present. And if you're coming inbound on the Centenary, Ipswich Motorway through to the Jindalee Bridge, heavy traffic all the way through, and the Ipswich Motorway itself, as you're coming past the Centenary, delays all the way down through to Oxley. Bit of slow traffic at Maruka as you're coming past Sherwood Road there, and Bow Desert Road as you're coming up past the Logan Motorway. Delays up as far as Cullenvale. Bit of slow traffic through Acacia Ridge and Kingston Road this morning. Albert Street as you're trying to get across Logan Lee Road. Expect minor delays through there. And this has been Herb for Keita Wheels at Underwood for 1.

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3: We're just a few minutes away from doing the count on our Battle of the Stars for today, so you have a few moments to get your vote in, if you would like to, whether you'd like to hear the police walking on the moon or having the man on the moon with REM. That's the Battle of the Stars for today. And for those of you who were enjoying a glass of champagne that got rudely interrupted a little time ago...

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1: Rather partial to a little bit of Champers, but certainly not at this time of the morning. There we go, a little glass of champagne from Sailor. All right then, what's happening with the Battle of the Stars? We've done the count. It's pretty even till about 7 o'clock this morning. And then the REM fans jumped onto Facebook and voted for their man on the moon.

I certainly am a believer that they put a man on the moon and they're going to go back again in the next year or two with Artemis 3, I think. We're just a few minutes away from the latest news. Thanks to everybody who joined us for the battle. We'll start another one again after 6 o'clock on

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1: Good morning, I'm Lee Harrison. The US president has now called off plans to live stream the execution of a man by firing squad. Nadal Hassan is due to be killed in December over a 2009 attack which killed 13 soldiers. Donald Trump now says the execution will not be broadcast, saying many very good and well-meaning people would rather not watch him die. US correspondent Harley Carnes says there had been opposition even from within the administration.
2: The Vice President J.D. Vance had said he kind of doubted it was going to happen, and if it did, he wouldn't be watching it anyway. And that was, I think, probably the nail in the coffin, so to speak.
1: A Liberal senator says his Green Senate colleague, Jordan Steele John, should take leave from Parliament. Steele John has taken leave of absence from his party room following accusations he behaved inappropriately towards women. David Sharma says Steele John should step aside from Parliament as an investigation is carried out.
3: I respect that he rejects these claims, as he's entitled to do, and he's entitled to contest these claims, but I think to not be a distraction, I think, during this time, and to make sure these allegations are properly aired, that would make sense.
1: Calls are growing for an independent body to respond to cases of sexual assault and abuse in the military. An ADF member has been identified as a person of interest after a video recording device was found in the bathroom of a ship docked in Queensland. The issue's been raised in federal parliament by independent senator and veteran Jackie Lambie. She says defence doesn't appear to have learned any lessons from the past.
4: I have to ask, my goodness, what are you teaching them at recruit school that they think that's acceptable behaviour to be putting cameras up in women's areas when they're taking their clothes off? Enough is enough. What defence has failed on is it's failed on its legal system, and therefore I'm asking for an independent body to sit outside defence.
1: A man's died after waiting more than 2 hours for an ambulance in Brisbane. Georgia Condec reports.
5: The 53-year-old called 000 on Saturday night around 10 o'clock, experiencing shortness of breath and chest pains. The call was logged as a code 1C, which 90% of the time is seen within 27.2 minutes. QAS were reportedly attempting to work through a statewide backlog of 200 cases and advised the man to try and make his own way to hospital due to only living three streets away. But he did not feel confident in driving. Just after midnight, an ambulance was dispatched and the man was found deceased in his home. The incident is being investigated. Georgia Condec, Brisbane.
1: In other news, one of Australia's largest health funds says out-of-pocket costs for its members have surged by more than 28% in the past 2 years. Bupa believes skyrocketing specialist fees and other healthcare costs have driven the increase. Australia's top cybersecurity officials warn legacy IT systems in government departments face a growing risk of AI-driven hacks. The head of the Australian Cybersecurity Centre says an urgent fix is needed to protect critical infrastructure. And Carnival Cruise Lines has announced plans to halve its presence in Australia from 2028. This is Air National News. The Kangaroos and Kiwis lined up for the opening match of the Rugby League World Cup in Sydney last night. Terry Daniel has the result.
6: Australia has survived a close game to win the Rugby League World Cup opener in Sydney, 24 points to 22. The Kangaroos able to overcome a defiant New Zealand side, scoring the winning try with just 5 minutes remaining on the clock. Jack Bostock scored a hat-trick for Australia on his debut. Kangaroos captain Isaiah Yeo telling Seven he was glad they were able to grind their way to a win to open the tournament.
7: It was a hell of a battle out there. I thought they had a fair bit of ascendancy in that first half. We were putting ourselves under a fair bit of pressure, but just felt like for the most part we're really resilient. Obviously scored a couple of tries of intercepts, which probably helped steady us a little bit, but then yeah, I just thought we were able to sort of grind our way back into it in that second half, and Jackie Bostock made a couple of some wonderful plays at the back end there, and yeah, it's probably the difference.
6: Both the Kangaroos and Kiwis have injury worries, with Mitchell Moses limping off and Kalen Ponga having his left arm in a sling. Terry Daniel, Air Sport.
1: The AFL will reportedly suspend Carlton's Lachie Cowan for 2 matches after an incident last weekend that left him in hospital. The 21-year-old suffered a seizure after a house party hosted by teammate Will Haywood in South Yarra. And Australia's opened its track cycle World Championships campaign with a silver medal in the men's team sprint in Shanghai. Australian Independent Radio News.
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11: 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Weather.
12: Okay, cloudy. That's the order of the day today with a few showers. They will become less likely, though, later on this morning. Fire danger today, moderate, and that sun protection kicks in. Well, it should have already started a couple of minutes ago. We're with us till about 10 minutes after 3 this afternoon. Looking at the weekend, a shower or two for both Saturday and Sunday, and temperatures between 13 and 23 degrees. And with the time at 6 minutes after 8, let's see what's happening traffic-wise with Herb. G'day again, Herbert.
13: Yeah, good morning once again, Peter. Traffic getting a bit chaotic now. If you're coming inbound on the Pacific Highway, we've got delays back as far as Shaler Park, Slacks Creek area. Also coming through Upper Macrobat, delays from that Garden City area all the way down through to Marshall Road, where we do have an accident and slow traffic coming across the Captain Cook into the city. As you're heading northbound on the Gateway, got an accident up there at Macrobat to Palabar Road. Traffic back as far as Compton at the present. And if you're coming inbound on the Centenary, Ipswich Motorway, all the way through to the Jindalee Bridge, heavy traffic all the way through. Ipswich Motorway itself from the Centenary all the way down through to Oxley slow, and as you're coming past Anley Road there, expect delays right through to the Gabba. Boat Desert Road, bit of slow traffic coming out of Park Ridge, slow traffic coming up through Callum Vale, and also from Cooper's Plains now from Boundary Road there all the way down through to Ballon Road there at Rocklea. Expect delays all the way through. Wynnum Road, one line of traffic, Morningside all the way through to Shaft and up onto the Story Bridge. And if you're using Kingston Road this morning, trying to go outbound across Logan Lee Road, delays at the lights there. All the other roads running smoothly with minimum delays. And this has been Herb for Keats and Wheels and Underwood for 101.
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0: A couple of great Aussie bands with a couple of great Aussie classics on your Friday morning. Daddy Cool with the old Eagle Rock and Electric Blue from Ice House. It's 17 minutes after 8. It's a feel-good Friday morning with Peter Carey.
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6: 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Pressure follows General Dwight D. Eisenhower and Captain James Stagg in the tense 72 hours before D-Day as they face an impossible choice. 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

Sayer and More Than I Can Say. And then we had Camila Cabello sitting in a cabana in Havana. And I just want to let you know that coming up very, very shortly, it's time for our 9 o'clock news. TJ back on your radio for a Feel Good Friday morning show. Two very interesting guests coming up. Some wonderful prizes you have the chance to win, along with greatest memories like some of those classic 60s, 70s. It's all with TJ after the news at 9 this morning on 101.

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1: This is Air News Queensland. I'm Lee Harrison. A man is fighting for life following a serious crash in Kippering this morning. A car was travelling on Nathan Road just before 3 o'clock when it struck a parked car. The driver was transported to hospital in a critical condition. A Thornlands teenager is due in court today accused of spitting on a police officer during a large disturbance. Amy Drew reports.
2: The 17-year-old boy was arrested at the scene in Capalabar as police responded to reports of an out-of-control house party on September 19 involving roughly 200 teenagers. Upon arrival at Wildflower Street, a number of glass bottles were thrown towards officers. Additional police were called in to gain entry to the residence. Inside, a 16-year-old girl had collapsed, while a 43-year-old man who'd arrived to pick up an attendee suffered a medical episode. Both were hospitalised. Two adults in their 40s, the alleged party hosts, are also facing charges and are due in court later this month. Amy Drew, Brisbane.
1: The Queensland Ambulance Service is investigating the death of a man who waited more than 2 hours for paramedics. It's believed the 53-year-old called 000 with chest pains and was asked to make his own way to hospital due to living close by. He was found deceased by paramedics upon arrival. Mango prices could start to drop in coming weeks as the Queensland harvest gets underway. Peter Jones reports.
3: Prices of the delicious yellow fruit have been quite high due to Darwin's mango crop being its lowest in 15 to 20 years. Northern Territory grower Tao Rutkew estimates her overall crop is down 30% on last year due to unusual weather, but has heard of some other farms where yields are down 50 to 60%. Quality Kensington Pride mangoes have been wholesaling this week for $45 to $50 a tray. Traditionally, that price will continue to ease as volumes increase out of Katherine in the NT and the Queensland mango harvest gets underway. Peter Jones, Air News.
1: And a trial on some Brisbane city cats may soon be helping travellers enjoy the ride even more. Steve Barker explains.
4: New York, San Francisco, even Manly in Sydney, and now Brisbane. A bevy on the boat. Well, that's the plan, as Brisbane City Council considers adding licensed bars to double-decker city cats in a bid to make living in Brisbane even more enjoyable. Brisbane City Councillor, the aptly named Andrew Wines, says the plan is in its early stages and will comply with all liquor licensing laws. Lord Mayor Adrian Schrinner says Brisbane needs to be a city that says yes to things. Deputy Leader of the Labour Council Opposition, Lucy Collier, says the council has the wrong priorities. It's hoped the trial will commence in the new year. Steve Barker, Air News.
1: To sport now, Jack Bostock has made a Kangaroos debut for the ages, scoring a hat trick to save Australia from a nightmare opening night defeat against New Zealand. The Dolphins star climbed over teammate, now Kiwi rival Jermaine Asako, to land a 75th minute try, sealing the 24-22 victory. The man of the match praising 5'8" Cam Munster for setting up a textbook match winner.
5: Been here, done it many times at World Cups, and yeah, something we practice throughout the week. It's obviously no secret that I like catching the high ball, so I thought, he kicked it real well, so I thought I may as well come down with it because otherwise it's a waste of a good kick.
1: And Wallabies coach Les Kiss has been forced into a backline reshuffle ahead of tomorrow's final Bledisloe Cup match against the All Blacks. A leg injury for Ben Donaldson sees Brumbies playmaker Declan Meredith handed the number 10 jersey. This is Air News Queensland.
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0: Time is 8:34, and for the final time during breakfast, Herb, how's the traffic looking at the moment?
1: Yeah, looking a lot better now, Peter, as the traffic starts to ease, as we come out of peak conditions. The Pacific Highway now, a bit of slow traffic through Stakes Creek, and the only other delay is coming across the Captain Cook. Heading northbound on the Gateway, a bit of slow traffic through Rochedale, and the Centenary still got heavy traffic from the Ipswich motorway all the way through to the Jindalee Bridge. And if you're coming inbound along the Ipswich motorway itself, Centenary down through to Oxley, slow. And also, as you're coming down past about Cornwall Street, we've got delays right through to the Story Bridge. Bow Desert Road, as you're coming inbound, slow traffic, Illawena, up as far as Cullenvale, and also heading down towards Granard, expect minor delays. And Kingston Road this morning, heading outbound through Waterford West, trying to get across Logan Lee Road there. Delays at the lights. And if you're coming inbound along Wynnum Road, still got delays as far as Galloway's Hill, right through to Shafton, up onto the Story Bridge, outbound along Mount Gravatt, Capullabar Road. Coming past Ham, we've got delays out as far as the Gateway. All the other roads running smoothly as we come out of peak conditions. And this has been Herb for Keith Wheels and Underwood for 101 FM.

It's just a little over 17 degrees in town at the moment, heading for a top today of 22, a cloudy old Friday. High chance of showers, and we've certainly had some of those come through as the morning's progressed. Winds are tending southeasterlies to about 20k during the evening as well. Fire danger is moderate today, and that's sun protection recommended up until around about 10 minutes after 3 this afternoon. And yep, maybe another couple of showers forecast over the weekend, and temperatures between 13 and 23.

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Well, thank you so much for your company on this Friday. Great to be back, and to be again a big thank you to Paul Barrett and also to Mel for filling in over the last couple of weeks. Stand by on the other side of the news. You'll have TJ to keep you company on your Feel Good Friday. Hope we can have breakfast again come Monday on here in Logan City's 101.

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1: Hello there, I'm Sean Bindley. The Greens leader says it is his understanding Jordan Steele John will take leave from federal parliament, not just the party room. The West Australian senator is under investigation over allegations he behaved inappropriately towards women. Steele John denies the claims. David Shoebridge says he won't be providing a running commentary on the matter.
2: It is my job to ensure there is an independent process. It's my job to take action and ensure the WA Greens establish this inquiry. And I'm glad that Senator Steele John has referred the matter off so it can be dealt with that.
1: Ousted Venezuelan President Nicolas Maduro and his wife Celia Flores have pleaded not guilty in a Manhattan federal court to new charges, accusing them of conspiring to torture political opponents. The expanded indictment, filed last week, accuses the couple of leading a state-sponsored campaign of repression targeting opposition politicians and military personnel, including three American citizens. If convicted on all charges, each would face a mandatory minimum sentence of 50 years in prison, with a trial date set for June next year. Kate Fisher reports from Washington.
3: In one alleged incident described in the indictment, Maduro directed officials to kidnap members of the military to draw information out of them about possible dissidents, and he told officials to squeeze them harder when some remained defiant. Now, both Maduro and Flores deny the charges, and they previously pleaded not guilty to the original charges too, that they abused their power to help drug traffickers ship cocaine.
1: Market analysts say the Reserve Bank has to think hard about whether it decides to raise interest rates again. NU's Lee Harrison has the details.
4: Latest data shows Australia's unemployment rate has risen to 4.7%, its highest level in 5 years. Just over 39,000 jobs were lost over the month. Motley Fool Chief Investment Officer Scott Phillips says the RBA is in a tricky situation.
5: How do they balance out their two mandates, which are, as you said, it's full employment and price stability? You can't have both at the same time. It's a devil's bargain. You end up with one or the other, and the Reserve's got a very difficult decision to make.
1: Legislation has now passed state parliament, closing a domestic violence loophole in New South Wales. The changes will give the coroner flexibility to appoint a senior next of kin in cases of suspected domestic or family violence. Minister for the Prevention of Domestic Violence, Jodie Harrison, thanked Kylie Bailey and Nicole Barr for their advocacy in making sure the change occurred.
6: And it's clear that in those cases, the spouse isn't right to be the next of kin. So it's important that we give the coroner the discretion, which they don't currently have, but they will have under this legislation, the discretion to appoint the next of kin.
1: Medical experts are expressing their concerns for the health sector in Queensland after a man died waiting for an ambulance. The 53-year-old called 000 with chest pains and shortness of breath, but an ambulance wasn't dispatched for 2 hours. The man was advised to try and make his own way to the hospital, as he only lived 3 streets away from the Princess Alexandra. Former AMAQ President Dr. Maria Bolton says this is a tragic incident.
7: What we're seeing with the health system, and it's been happening for decades now, is really a lack of planning that has led us to this place. And it's really sad. Like, somebody who's having chest pains, presumably with a heart attack, should not be driving themselves either. It's not safe.
1: The Australian dollar is buying 69.2 US cents. This is AIR National News. There could be further changes coming to Australia's batting order for the second test against South Africa, which starts on Sunday. Matt Renshaw likely to be promoted to the top of the order to open with Nick Maddison, with Travis Head moving down to number 5. Assistant coach Matthew Wade says a call will be made in the coming days.
8: I think if the conditions tell us that it's time to change the batting order, we'll make that change like everyone's spoken about. We're doing whatever we can do to win the test match at that time. So if first innings changed dramatically to second innings and there was a better option that we thought might work, then we would certainly take that on.
1: In rugby, Wallabies coach Les Kiss has been forced into a backline reshuffle ahead of tomorrow's final Bledisloe Cup match against the All Blacks. A leg injury for Ben Donaldson sees Brumbies playmaker Declan Meredith handed the number 10 jersey. In rugby league, Jack Bostock has had a Kangaroos debut for the ages, scoring a hat-trick to save Australia from a nightmare opening night defeat against New Zealand at the Rugby League World Cup. The Dolphins star soaring over teammates and Kiwi rival Jermaine Asako to land a 75th-minute try, sealing the 24-22 victory. The man of the match praising 5'8" Cam Munster for setting up a textbook match winner.
9: Been here, done it many times at World Cups, and yeah, something we practice throughout the week. It's obviously no secret that I like catching the high ball, so I thought, he kicked it real well, so I thought I may as well come down with it because otherwise it's a waste of a good kick.
1: Thanks to Channel 7 for that audio. And in baseball, the Milwaukee Brewers are just a win away from their first World Series appearance in 44 years after stunning the LA Dodgers 6-2 in the league championships. Australian Independent Radio News.
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11: Well, good morning. Logan's City's forecast, expecting a high chance of showers, most likely this morning. We do have a moderate fire danger and a very high UV rating. Now, overnight temperatures will fall to between 11 and 16. We're heading for a top today of 22 degrees, and at 6 minutes past nine, we're currently sitting on 18. And that is the very latest in news, sport and weather on Logan's favourite feel-good radio station, 101 FM.
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11: Well, many thanks to Peter Carey for the More Music Breakfast Show. Back with you on Monday from 6 a.m. The Feel Good Friday Morning Show with many thanks to our valued sponsor, Club Beanley. And I have to say a big thank you to Jason Daisy, a man for all seasons, for filling in for me last week. A splendid job as usual, Jace. But coming up on the show this morning, well, tomorrow, Saturday, is Market Day at Regal Waters Retirement Village. And to tell us all about it at 9:30 is Laurel Robinson. Well, there's been several serious incidents across Logan recently, but just how important is community support during these investigations? Detective Inspector Ian Galpin joins me on the police report at 10:15. Friday, of course, is competition day. Celebrity trivia quiz at 10:30, giving you the chance to win a $50 Oz Venue gift voucher. Thanks to our sponsor, Fitz's at Logan Home. And not forgetting a very popular Lost 45 competition. It's where you could win a dinner for two at the Bull and Barrow restaurant. Well, let's kick off with this week's number one song by the group formed in 1972 in Stockholm. They are, without doubt, among the most renowned and commercially successful musical groups in history. Staying at number one in 1975 for 3 weeks, here's ABBA.

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Thanks for tuning in to the Feel Good Friday Morning Show. Great to have your company. It's coming up to a quarter past nine. It is a big shout out this morning to Pauline and Robert Wilkinson, who've both recently endured a very nasty virus that they've both succumbed to. Well, the good news is they're both now turned the corner and they're on the mend and looking forward to getting back into village life at a little bit of recovery time. It's Ladies' Choice, Pauline. I know that this is one of your favourites.

0: to go short and sweet back to the 60s there from New Vaudeville Band for Rob and Pauline tuning in this morning. Winchester Cathedral, 19 past nine. Talking good things, join us for a fun time at the 101 FM Morning Movie. It's coming up next Wednesday, October the 21st. Starts at 10 a.m. for a delicious morning tea. Of course, followed by the movie. It's called Pressure. It stars Brendan Fraser, Andrew Scott, and Damian Lewis. That's next Wednesday, October 21. Don't miss it. All thanks to sponsor Event Cinemas, Logan Home, Mount Gravatt, and of course, your favourite radio station, 101.
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song, don't we, PMG? Love that one there. It's from Ella Langley's second studio album called Dandelion. Choosing Texas, which became the longest-running number one song in U.S. Billboard Hot 100 history, also made Ella the very first female artist to simultaneously top the Hot 100, Hot Country Songs, and Country Airplay charts. How good is she? Ah! Well, we'll be catching up with Laura Robinson from the Regal Waters Retirement Village very shortly. In the meantime, time for some Friday morning reggae, The Power of Love from Jamiroquai.

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3: Like I said, is what I want to film. The Feel Good Friday Morning Show here with TJ. Nice to have you company. It's 29 minutes to 10, and Laurel Robinson is from the Regal Waters Retirement Village, and she joins me. Good morning, Laurel.
4: 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How are you going?
3: Welcome to the Feel Good Friday Show, Laurel. Nice to talk to you.
4: Again.
3: It's getting a bit of a habit, isn't it?
4: Oh, look, it's gone so quick this year. It's just ridiculous, you know.
3: I know. Yeah. Soon be Christmas. Let's move on. Laurel, it's market day down at Regal Waters Retirement Village tomorrow.
4: Correct. It used to be called our Spring Fair years ago. We're in our 17th year, I think. So it used to be called our Spring Fair.
3: Wow. So how long has the market day been running?
4: It's our 17th year, that's what I was saying. But it used to be called our Spring Fair, but, Moving on.
3: Okay, so what's different about this year's market day compared to other years?
4: Well, they say if it's not broke, don't fix it. But we've stuck to what we know people like, but we've added a few things just to get our teaser going. Like the first time I think we've had a barista van come on site. So she's going to be cooking up some, amazing little, barista coffees, teas, hot chocolates, whatever. And we've got our Chook Lotto. So we've got our spinning wheel, $2 a ticket, and you get a voucher for a hot roast chicken you can go and pick up from our fabulous local grocer at IGA. Sam and his team will look after you. We've also got our barbecue, which has got our burgers for $6, our snags for $4. We've got our cake stalls. We've got our Logan Village Girl Guides coming, and they will assist with the cleanup, and they're selling fairy floss and ice cream and popcorn and soft drinks. And we've got art and craft. We've got bric-a-brac. We've got diamond dot paintings, jewellery and wooden toys. Oh. On and on. It's going to be amazing.
3: It's going to be a fabulous day, Laurel.
4: Yeah, so, I just hope the weather's going to keep nice.
3: Look, I'm sure it will. Fingers crossed for that. Where does all the revenue raise go on the day?
4: Good question. It goes back into the village for all our residents to enjoy functions that we put on. Now, I heard you do ABBA just a few minutes ago. Mm. Well, we recently had an event down in our clubhouse called Dabba Yabba Dabba Doo, and we put on homemade Swedish meatballs and Swedish chocolate dessert, had a ABBA quiz, and then we watched Mamma Mia.
3: And they tell me you wore an ABBA outfit, is that right?
4: No, I was actually incapacitated.
3: Sight for sore eyes.
4: Yeah, not in the alcoholic way, but I was just incapacitated.
3: In the best
4: way. But all the funds go back into the village. Yeah.
3: Now it's tomorrow, 17th of October. What time does this all happen?
4: Starts at exactly 10 o'clock and it goes to 1 o'clock.
3: Okay. Now for those people that don't know where you are, what's the address?
4: Well, we're right opposite the Bassania Railway Station in Holzheimer Road. We've got about 200 plus little units in our village, and we're a pretty active social group. And so come on down and support our market day.
3: Now, the important thing too is free entry to everybody, isn't it?
4: It is absolutely free entry. The only thing we don't have is a lot of car space. So if you can park your car in Holzheimer Road, come in through the gates and we'll shuttle you down in our village shuttle bus down to the clubhouse, get you down there and you can grab a coffee and some Devonshire tea and a baked spud or, you know, it's so much going on.
3: You know, I'd do anything for a Devonshire tea, don't you?
4: What?
3: Anything. You name it. You know, putting on something like this, Laurel, you have to have people to help you. You obviously have sponsors who support your market day.
4: We do. We have our regular fantastic sponsor, Mandy, from Home Realty in Bethania. 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And our new sponsor this year is our fabulous IGA in Bethania, Sam, and his team look after us for any of our functions, our bingo, our, you know, cafe, and, you know, so it's, we've got some fantastic sponsors this year.
3: As I mentioned, you have to have sponsors to put on this sort of event. Just reminding everybody, Laurel, tomorrow it's the Regal Waters Market Day, 17th, from 10 a.m. to 1 p.m. Let's make sure everybody gets down there and enjoy that day.
4: Thank you for your time. Can I request a song, if you've got one? Last time I think I had Who Let the Dogs Out.
3: I'll see what we can do for you. What would you like?
4: Herb Alpert?
3: Herb Alpert? Okay.
4: We'll see. Tijuana Brass?
3: We'll see if we can drag that out of the archives for you, Laurel.
4: Lollipops and Roses would be a fun one. But anyway, you have a great day, and thank you for letting me come on board again, and maybe we'll see you down there.
3: Well, let's hope so. Fingers crossed. And once again, it's a pleasure talking to you, Laurel.
4: Thanks, darling. Bye-bye.
3: Have a terrific day tomorrow. Laura Robinson from the Regal Waters Retirement Village. It's going to be a hoot of a day, isn't it? Just reiterating, it's at 16 Holzheimer Road at Bethania from 10 a.m. to 1 p.m. tomorrow. There's everything you can enjoy. Hamburgers, sausages, coffee van, you name it. Oh, scones, jam and cream. Love-o. Okay, that's tomorrow from 10 a.m. Lakers City's 101 FM, the Feel Good Friday Morning Show. Oh, what a fabulous day outside. A little bit of rain, but so what? Weekend is just around the corner.

from the late John English, a fabulous song from the Six Ribbons, the Ultimate Collection album, and Getting Your Love Right here on Logan City's number one. Coming up to 90 minutes away from 10. Well, as you all probably know, look, I'm a tragic Beatles fan from way back. Lucky enough to see the lads live in Blackpool all those years ago. Jason Daisy, our Thursday morning show presenter, is also a fanatical Fab Four fan as well. I do remember one of the UK DJs playing a song from the Revolver album, and I have to say it was the sole reason I bought that album, believe it or not. Tomorrow Never Knows is the final track on the Beatles' 66 album Revolver. It was written primarily by John Lennon. The song explores ego death, spiritual transcendence, and the psychedelic experience inspired by Eastern philosophy. Now, George Harrison at the time questioned whether Lennon fully understood the meaning of the song's lyrics. Basically, it's saying what meditation is all about. The goal of meditation is to go beyond, that is, transcend waking, sleeping, and dreaming. Suffice to say that the track certainly caused much criticism from Beatles followers and critics alike. I thought I'd throw it in on the Feel Good Friday morning show. This is Tomorrow Never Knows.

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1: 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Tomorrow Never Knows. Well, I did tell you it was different, didn't I? One of those classic songs coming up to 15 to 10 on Logan City's 101.
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song, of course, written by the Bee Gees. Oh, yeah, and then they gave it to Dionne Warwick, who had a huge hit back in 1982. Oh, you heartbreaker, you. Richard Marx on the show. Here he is. Just remember those endless summer nights.

Sweet memories there. Richard Marx taking us back to 1987, walking on the beach. Oh, yeah, remember it so well. 5 minutes away from 10. Don't forget, the second hour, I'll be talking to Detective Inspector Ian Galpin, who joins me on the police report at 10:15. Friday, of course, is competition day. Celebrity trivia quiz at 10:30. We'll give you the chance to win a $50 Ozvenue company gift voucher, with many thanks to our sponsor at Club Beanley. Take us up the news. Classic from Cold Chisel.

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1: Hello there, I'm Sean Bindley. The federal Greens leader maintains he only learned of allegations against one of his senators this week. Jordan Steele John is taking leave from Parliament following accusations he behaved inappropriately towards women. The young Greens are understood to have raised concerns about Senator Steele John's conduct nearly a decade ago. David Shoebridge insists he acted as soon as he was made aware by launching a review.
2: The WA Greens have committed to working to commission an independent, fair and timely process. That is the appropriate body to deal with it. It has the distance and the independence necessary for that.
1: The US president has called off plans to live stream the execution of a man by firing squad. Former army psychiatrist Nadal Hassan is due to be executed in December over a 2009 attack which killed 13 soldiers. Donald Trump now says the execution won't be broadcast, saying many good and well-meaning people would rather not watch him die. US correspondent Harley Kahn said there had been opposition even from within the Trump administration.
3: The Vice President J.D. Vance had said he kind of doubted it was going to happen, and if it did, he wouldn't be watching it anyway. And that was, I think, probably the nail in the coffin, so to speak.
1: Lines have continued flowing at Sydney Airport this morning despite security staff taking industrial action. Jefferson Shaw is there.
4: Hundreds of security workers walked off the job at Sydney International and Domestic earlier this morning. Transport workers' union members are demanding improved job security, full-time positions and reduced cuts for part-time hours. Sydney Airport says it's been working closely with parties to minimise disruptions, and it appears to be working as passengers continue to flow to security. But the airport troubles aren't over when the industrial action ends at 10 a.m, kicking off again at 5 this afternoon for another 4 hours. Jefferson Shaw, Sydney International Airport.
1: Calls are growing for an independent body to respond to cases of sexual assault and abuse in the military. An ADF member has been identified as a person of interest after a video recording device was found in the bathroom of a ship docked in Queensland. The issue has been raised in federal parliaments by independent senator and veteran Jackie Lambie. She says defence doesn't appear to have learnt any lessons from the past.
5: I have to ask, my goodness, what are you teaching them at recruit school that they think that's acceptable behaviour to be putting cameras up in women's areas when they're taking their clothes off? Enough is enough. What defence has failed on is it's failed on its legal system, and therefore I'm asking for an independent body to sit outside defence.
1: A senior West Australian barrister is welcoming the decision to hold a coronial inquest into the murders of three children in Port Hedland. Margaret Hawke is serving a life sentence for killing her children, aged 10, 7 and 4 months, after warnings were reportedly made to the Department of Child Protection by their grandmother. The government for weeks has said it couldn't overturn last year's decision not to hold a coronial inquest, but announced yesterday the probe would go ahead. King's counsel Tom Percy says recent reporting raised